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1: Yay!
2: Pause in construction on a section of border wall that runs through a national park in Texas.
3: A federal restraining order is halting plans to build more border wall through Big Bend National Park in Texas. Protesters say construction will disrupt delicate ecology and that protective laws were improperly waived.
4: It's not about walls. It's more about the roads, the destruction of the canyon. You just can't fix a blown-up canyon.
3: Randy Bradford is a former park ranger. Crystal Albright lives nearby.
5: Our sheriffs and our Border Patrol work really well together. When 31 laws were waived and contractors came in with no bid contracts, that was our big concern.
3: A hearing is set for next week in San Antonio. Evan Brown, Fox News.
2: A former NFL player says he's now broke after being scammed out of his life savings.
6: Tay Crowder claims he lost at least $500,000 in an alleged investment fraud scheme involving e-commerce stores. Crowder, who played in the NFL for the New York Giants, says he invested with Motion Venture Operation, run by a 23-year-old New Jersey resident named Muhammad Koulibaly. Crowder says he thought the investment was legitimate after seeing other NFL players and recognizable names were also involved. Koulibaly was found dead in a swimming pool in New Jersey on July 31st. No charges have been filed in connection with the allegations, but the Securities and Exchange Commission is investigating the claims by Crowder and other investors. Frank Lanza, Fox News.
2: Soccer fan groups, including Football Supporters Europe and Football Supporters North America, have launched a petition calling for Gianni Infantino, the head of FIFA, soccer's governing body, to resign after he tried to sell future World Cup profits to private investors. The petition also calls for FIFA to be rebuilt so that it can never happen again. Infantino's plan was scrapped after a global backlash. I'm Lee Silvestro. This is Fox News.
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10: It's time for the KINS opinion poll question for today. Today's opinion poll question takes a look at an announcement last May in regards to the federal Head Start child care program. And between the two Eureka radio teams, the San Francisco 49ers and the Las Vegas Raiders, a majority yesterday said they believe the 49ers are going to have the better season this year. Be sure to vote on today's question by going to KINS1063.com.
11: From the newsroom, Mike Sennett with Northern California News. Peter Colleen is at the local desk. 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A candidate for the city council in Stockton facing serious legal problems. Desiree Renee Lynch, running for District 5, arrested Wednesday on multiple felony charges, including falsely filing a declaration of candidacy and voter registration violations. Lynch booked into the San Joaquin County Jail on charges that also include 3 counts of perjury. Fairfield police cited 6 food vendors for selling unsafe food during a late-night inspections August 12th to the 14th. Fairfield police, Solano County Environmental Health conducted the inspections. California schools are now expanding their educational offerings with a new grade level transitional kindergarten now required in all district and charter schools statewide. Mike Sennett with Northern California News. Up next, Peter Colleen at the local desk.
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17: From the newsroom, I'm Peter Colleen. March 14, 2013, Eureka police went to the report of a deceased person found in a homeless encampment near Cooper Gulch in Eureka. The person had suffered extensive burns and couldn't be positively identified. At the time, the remains were believed to be those of 70-year-old William Cody Waldron. DNA collected at the time was inconclusive due to damage caused by the fire. New technology since has helped to nail down Waldron's identity. With news, I'm Peter Colleen.
18: Here's a look at your weather on the North Coast for this evening, as well as a little bit into the following morning. It's looking like around 2 a.m. some dense patches of fog should be rolling in, so be safe if you find yourself out on the roads. We can expect cloudy conditions for the night, temperatures in the mid-50s, around 55 degrees, as well as a bit of a breeze from the north-northwest blowing in at about 6 miles per hour through the evening, which should settle out later on. For the morning, we can expect that fog to persist until about 8 a.m. Otherwise, mostly cloudy conditions for the day. Temperatures are going to be in the mid-60s, around 64 degrees. And we can expect that breeze to come back around 5 to 7 miles per hour from the northwest through the afternoon. Looking like we've got nice mild conditions to round out the day and start off the morning, so it should be a nice way to wind down the night. And that's a look at your weather here on the North Coast.
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20: I'd like to thank the Humboldt County Office of Education for supporting this awareness series, because the truth works.
0: Stocks ending at session lows as bond yields spiked and oil gushed to a four-week high, driving inflation concerns. Bond yields climbed, erasing some of the relief created yesterday after the U.S. Treasury Department moved to ease pressure from the bond market and stepped in to increase buybacks of long-term treasuries. In the meantime, oil prices rose with West Texas Intermediate crude trading over $86 a barrel. Shares of Dow member Walmart tumbled 9%, the country's biggest retailer, delivering an earnings and revenue beat for its recent quarter. However, Walmart reported its smallest sales gain in more than 6 years. The Dow winners, Travelers, McDonald's, and Salesforce. The Dow decliners, Goldman Sachs, Caterpillar, and Walmart. The Dow down 704 points. The Nasdaq lower by 264. S&P 500 down 67. That's your Fox Business Report. I'm Hillary Barsky, invested in you.
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27: I'm John Terrace. The national debt is now more than $40 trillion. Treasury says the figure was surpassed on Tuesday, and it came earlier than expected, in part because of the billions not realized by some of President Trump's tariffs after they were invalidated by the court. Bond yields have been up again today. That means prices down, and that comes despite Treasury intervention on Wednesday. Scott Bessent, the Treasury Secretary, has a new initiative to try and calm a lot of this down. We'll find out more as the next couple of days go on. The Dow, the Nasdaq, and S&P spent most of Thursday in the red. The Dow down about 1.2% in the final hour of trading. Oil elevated, Brent at 93, WTI at 88. The California AI software company Anthropic says it's seeking to match SpaceX IPO and that they could come to market by the end of the month. SpaceX shares down about 6 or 7% this afternoon. Walmart, the world's biggest store, saw its slowest comparable growth in 6 years on Thursday. Still raised its guidance, but not as much as Wall Street would have liked. Down goes the shares by 10%. Fewer Americans found themselves filing for unemployment benefit as of last Saturday. 206,000 was fewer than the previous week and less than expected. And Bitcoin's back above 72,000. Coinbase, one of the leading cryptocurrency companies, up 7%. With business, I'm John Terrett.
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1: And now, Joe Concha sounds off.
2: The left went ballistic when President Trump was taken off of Air Force One not too long ago.
1: More after this. Celebrating 250 years of America, highlighting moments in history. Here's Jake Novak.
3: November 17, 1968, with the New York Jets leading the Oakland Raiders 32-29 in a crucial and exciting AFL game, NBC TV decides to cut away from the game to air the TV movie Heidi promptly at 7 p.m. Eastern Time. That decision meant millions of Americans in the Eastern Time Zone missed the Raiders' dramatic comeback as Oakland scored two touchdowns in the final minute for a 43-32 win. The massive outcry against NBC's decision began the process of fans demanding more say in live sports programming. And the Heidi game, as it is forever known, is still considered one of the worst ever decisions in network TV history. But the fan outrage did change minds, leading to a situation today where as long as you have the internet and are willing to pay extra, you can see any pro sports game at any time you like. Oh, and by the way, the Jets got their revenge on the Raiders a month later by winning the AFL championship game over Oakland on their way to their shocking victory in Super Bowl III.
1: And now, Joe Concha sounds off.
2: President Trump was taken off of Air Force One in Turkey during the G7 not too long ago and put into a catering truck to go to a backup Air Force One because of a credible threat from Iran to shoot down Air Force One. And the left is saying that Trump is chicken. He's weak. Now, Bill Maher, along with Andrew Cuomo and Kristen Soltis Anderson, all agree.
4: I kind of think if you're Donald Trump, you do what the Secret Service tells you.
5: Yeah, I would.
6: I think they all would. I think they
5: would.
6: Yeah, I think they would do what the Secret Service said to do. You rarely go against what the Secret Service is advising.
2: Ah, common sense. Maybe it isn't in short supply.
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7: Today's wildfire update on the Milepost 18 fire shows that the fire has not grown a whole lot, but containment sure has. Current acreage burned is at 7,292 acres. This is the second largest wildfire in the state of California. Containment is up now to 60%. Fantastic. Just 2 days ago, it was at 20%. And there are currently 1,800 personnel assigned to this fire. The firefighters have been working day and night shifts, strengthening the containment lines, with some sections of the line ranging from 700 to 1,200 feet. CAL FIRE has been deploying a team of unmanned aerial drones, using infrared technology to seek undetectable heat signatures and map the burning spots in relation to where the crews and the fire lines are at. Now, it has been hot in the inland area of Humboldt this week, but it is going to be cooling off. Cloud coverage and moisture will also help slow the potential fire growth. The North Coast Unified Air Quality Management District brings you today's wildfire update, and they remind you that prescribed burning can help avoid wildfires.
8: Hi, I'm Warren Eckstein with the Pet Show Tip of the Day. People are always saying to me, Warren, besides those box treats that you buy at the supermarket, what can I do to give my dog a healthy treat? Well, a lot of people go to fruit. Now, I'm a big fan of eating a lot of fruit, but there are some fruits you can and some you can't give your dog. On the yes end of it, yes, you can give your dog bananas. 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If you're going to give them oranges, understand they're very high in sugar. Be careful. Peaches, remove the pit. It can cause intestinal blockage. And watermelon, get rid of the rind. Never give your dogs avocado. It can cause vomiting. Never give them cherries. 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And never give them raisins. 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So the healthy ones, bananas, blueberries, kiwis, pineapple, and strawberries in moderation. I'm Warren Eckstein. Is your pet's constant itching and scratching making you crazy enough to pull your own hair out? Hi, Warren Eckstein here. More than 30 years ago, I started talking to you about your pets on radio and TV, and I heard over and over how your cats and dogs need relief from dry skin, itching, and shedding. 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
12: I'm Chad Pergram with the Speaker's Lobby. The Senate left recently until mid-September, and it did so without ever passing the Save America Act, which requires proof of citizenship to vote. Conservatives threatened to block the summer recess, but in the end, they all folded. Just before 5 in the morning on Saturday, August 8th, Senate Majority Leader John Thune asked the Senate to agree to a series of short pro forma sessions for the rest of this month and next. Thune asked unanimous consent. That means all 100 senators must agree, and no one objected. That also means that the Senate was heading home on recess. However, the Senate did take a test vote on a more narrow voter ID bill. It was authored by GOP Ohio Senator John Husted. That needed 60 yeas. All Republican senators cast yea ballots, but Democrats blocked it. That way, from a political standpoint, Republicans at least got all Democrats on the record as standing in the way of the bill. It was also an effort by Republicans to show they were for voter ID without actually passing the broader Save America Act. With the Speaker's Lobby, Chad Pergram, Fox News.
13: It's the Rodeo Roadshow on the Western Ag Network. 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I'm Will Rasmussen. Crash Cooper, 10-time Canadian Entertainer of the Year, leading artist from Lean and Tree Greeting Cards and an NFR barrel man, told me that one of the hardest things he ever had to do was call his mom after he learned that his two brothers were killed in a plane wreck. Another emotional discussion with the great Crash Cooper coming up next.
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16: Yeah, that was hard now. So, yeah, so nothing bothers me too bad anymore after that. And another thing on a little lighter topic, one of the which makes life, like they say, you know, I was upset, obviously, about things and the kids and everything. But what helped me a little bit is a quote, something to do with, like, smooth seas never made for a good sailor, right? So if you have some adversity and whatever, that builds integrity and character, and you know, and I think that has helped. I wish I didn't have to have that as a builder of character, but it certainly helped. And the other thing that off topic, but sort of relates with you and being a rodeo clown entertainer, one of the best things that ever happened to me was one of the worst at the time as well, is I completely bombed. I was doing a speaking event and I bombed as bad as you could bomb. And that was, looking back now, was the best thing that ever happened to me, because I'm just nothing bothers me now. Like, I'm not scared to bomb. And
13: 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I'm Will Rasmussen. on the Western Ag Network.
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20: So far, you've been sharing roads with self-driving taxis. Are you ready for big tractor trailers? California officials are granting permits to two companies now developing autonomous long-haul semis to test drive their very large tech on public roads. Both Aurora and Kodiak AI will still need to have human safety drivers at the wheel and can't be driving on roads with speed limits of 25 miles an hour or slower unless driving a direct route. Kodiak AI has already started testing their trucks in the Mountain View area near their company offices. But not everyone in California is happy about the arrangement. The Teamsters in California are suing the California DMV, saying it didn't follow the laws requiring study of economic impacts of self-driving trucks on public roadways. The Teamsters are historically the largest union representing truck drivers. With Fox on Tech, I'm Evan Brown, Fox News.
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25: Fox News, I'm Tom Graham. Sailors aboard the USS Abraham Lincoln are heading home after their deployment was repeatedly extended following the start of the conflict with Iran.
27: They're being replaced in the Arabian Sea by the USS George Washington after a deployment that lasted 9 months instead of an expected six, leading to complaints about quality of life and food aboard.
25: Fox's Peter Ducey, the aircraft carrier, is expected to take more than a month to get back to the U.S. The FBI says they stopped a plot to bomb the New York State Capitol in Albany. They claim Jessica Bowie also pledged allegiance to ISIS.
31: As alleged, this defendant was radicalized online and spread messages of hate and violence.
25: John Sarcone is an assistant attorney for the Northern District of New York. He says she attempted to buy explosives from FBI informants. 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
5: It's time to take another look at the weather on the North Coast for today. Partly cloudy to mostly cloudy skies will be continuing into the early hours of this evening, and more areas of patchy fog will be returning overnight going into the start of Friday. More 10-mile-per-hour winds will be coming in out of the northwest before becoming light and variable tomorrow morning, and lows for tonight are expected to be from 48 to 58 degrees. That is another look at the weather for Thursday, the 20th of August. It's time now for the Dogs on Death Row report from the Humboldt County Animal Shelter, brought to you courtesy of Compass Community Credit Union. Now let's check in with Rob Patton about some of the animals that are up for adoption this week.
6: Hey folks, Rob Patton, Humboldt County Animal Shelter, with some great adoptable dogs. That time of year, before school starts, you want to bring somebody home, get them used to the family. We've got great options for you. First, consider Casey. Casey's a little over a year and a half old, kind of a border collie lab mix, black and white, spayed female, medium size. You know, she's just friendly, low-key, will take all the cuddles and hugs she can get, learning how to walk on a leash. 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
12: The new kingmaker, Bernie Sanders. Bernie's heir to the throne, Princess Cortez. Part of the machine's already kicking into high gear. The New York Times already doing puff profiles. Is Ocasio-Cortez ready for the glass cliff? Ocasio-Cortez is made for this moment. If she runs as she governs, an Ocasio-Cortez campaign could model a new way for women to lead. Over the last week, she's been making videos of her freezing her eggs and walking back woke, saying the whole thing was crazy. All the stuff she said about abolishing the border, defunding the police, emptying the prisons, she says she doesn't believe that anymore. When AOC referred to men as menstruating people, then put pronouns in her bio, that was the old her. I think I smell something. I'm smelling a run.
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2: The Department of War is instructing 30 American academic institutions to review their financial and research partnerships with foreign entities. The Pentagon states in the press release that the move is to protect against property, intellectual, or technology theft. Undersecretary Emil Michaels said that, quote, the Department of War has zero tolerance for academic partnerships that compromise our national security. Assistant Secretary Dr. Joseph Jewell added that, quote, universities are critical partners in executing a wide range of Department of War research programs, and the department must therefore ensure that our research investments are well protected from foreign exploitation. The institutions conducting the audits must issue their reports by the end of the month and must include not only the overall assessment of potential exposure, but also any mitigation plans deemed necessary in order to stay eligible for research funding. Kevin Uretsky, Fox News.
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5: The more I study history, the more I learn just how strange and quirky we humans are. For example, in 1884, the latest social craze was, get this, hanging pictures on walls. Before that time, people didn't hang pictures. How about this one? Electric lights were first installed in the White House when Benjamin Harrison was president. And both President Harrison and his wife were so afraid of electricity they wouldn't touch the switches. The aides and servants had to do it for them. And think about this sobering thought. Those who do not learn from history are doomed to repeat its mistakes. Take some time, study history, then teach your children. I'm Jerry Stewart. And that was One Moment in America.
8: Alarm. Road construction work continues throughout the year, weather permitting and sometimes weather related. Humboldt County Public Works reminds you to be cautious while driving in construction zones or where there's roadside maintenance. Road striping work will be occurring along Highway 101 between the Myers Flat separation and the Salmon Creek Bridge. Between the hours of 6 a.m. to 8 p.m. Mondays through Fridays, there will be lane closures in effect, and there will be full ramp closures at Salmon Creek Road on Thursday and Friday, August 20th and 21st. During that time, drivers are going to need to use alternate routes. And utility work will be occurring in the northbound direction at the Eureka Slough Bridge Tuesday, the 18th of August through Friday, the 21st. Between the hours of 9 a.m. to 1:30 p.m., northbound lane and shoulder closures will be in effect, so drivers should anticipate minor traffic slowdowns. Humboldt County Public Works shares that many road workers are injured throughout the year by unsafe and inattentive drivers. Please keep your eyes on the road and always drive safely.
0: It's August 20th, and this is your Fox Daily Snapshot. Today is National Radio Day. German physicist Heinrich Hertz first identified radio waves in 1886, but Italian inventor Guglielmo Marconi is credited as the inventor of radio. Commercial use began in the 1900s. About 20 years later, it was so popular, people were scrambling to buy radios to put in their homes. In 2020, California Senator Kamala Harris accepts the nomination for vice president, becoming the first U.S. woman of color on a major party ticket.
9: There is no vaccine for racism.
0: Also on this day in 1619, the first slaves from Africa arrive in the Virginia colony of Jamestown. Several Angolans kidnapped by the Portuguese get off the ship at Port Comfort. Today, it's known as Hampton Road. In 1911, the first around-the-world telegram is sent by the New York Times office via commercial service. Born on this day in 1992, pop singer Demi Lovato. I'm CJ Papa. That's your Fox Daily Snapshot.
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15: A coffee house owned by Christians has been targeted by Denver communists for the past 3 years, and city leaders refuse to do anything to help the struggling owners. The Drip Cafe, located in Denver's Art District, founded by Jamie Sanchez, an extension of his homeless ministry. The cafe provides jobs transitioning out of homelessness and addiction. But the Denver communists and gay activists say their goal is to drive out the Christian business owners. Fox News reports the cafe has suffered broken windows and vandalism. A spray-painted image depicting a hanging KKK member was left on the front door. Sanchez said protesters once followed two elderly women inside the business and on another screamed at a blind Christian DJ. The plight of the Sanchez family in Denver should serve as a wake-up call about the spread of communism across the nation, an issue I talk about in my new book, The Golden Age, How Trump Saved America.
17: It doesn't matter. It's not about the family and the brother. It's about securing some of our top secrets and all the engineering and all the purpose of it. One of the reasons we don't want to give F-35s to Turkey

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1: This is a Bloomberg Money Minute. Abbott Labs has agreed to pay $670 million to settle lawsuits involving about 2,000 babies, alleging the company hid the risk that its infant formula for premature babies can cause a deadly bowel disease. It is not admitting any liability and still faces about 1,700 similar lawsuits. Wall Street took a beating today after yesterday's rally in government bonds fizzled out. And after President Trump issued new threats to Iran's economy, that sent oil to $88 a barrel, renewing worries about inflation moving higher. Add in shares of Walmart tumbling 9% after sales growth slowed, and the Dow today down 704 points, 1.3% lower. The NASDAQ down 264, a 1% drop. The S&P lost 67. Average long-term mortgage rates edging a fraction lower for a second week straight, according to Freddie Mac, from 6.67% to 6.65%. They are still higher than they were a year ago. Tom Busby, Bloomberg Radio.

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10: Well, it seems the Democrat Socialists of America are not trying to hide their light under a bushel. 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Welcome to the Lars Larson Show on what we like to call Conspiracy Theory Thursday. And it's a day when you're invited to call, just as you are any other day of the week. It just happens to be that day, or over the years, we found an awful lot of conspiracy theories were launched on Conspiracy Theory Thursday. So if you want to join the best conversation in talk journalism, it's here every day at 866-HEY-LARS. That's 866-439-5277. 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Let me tell you what's coming up this hour, and then I'll get to Abdul El Sayed and what he has in mind when it comes to private property and private companies in America. First of all, millions of Americans are packing up and heading south, and it's not about the weather. Is your blue state taxing you right out the door? Kids underwent life-changing procedures, so-called, while hospitals made millions. Was that about helping children or just making cash? Expose alleged fraud in California, and you could face a $100,000 fine, or sorry, a $10,000 fine, or even jail time under a brand new law. Is California trying to silence citizen journalists like Nick Shirley? And take just a moment to cast a vote in my X poll. You're going to find the poll question at Lars Larson Show. You can also find it on my website at LarsLarson.com. Today's question, and it does take a little explanation, would you buy a home in a neighborhood where the Homeowners Association, HOA, tracks every single car that comes and goes from that neighborhood? I'm not a big fan of HOAs at all. In fact, I kind of despise them. Tina and I have had to live in HOAs before. We've chosen to buy a house, and it is a choice. And I always emphasize that to people. When people say, well, my HOA is doing X or Y or Z to me, I always say, well, you chose to live in an HOA. I know that, because I've done the same thing in the past. And since then, both Tina and I have said, we don't want to live in a homeowners association. There are a lot of things not to like about it. This may or may not be one of them. Homeowners associations around America, hundreds of them, are now signing up for service from Flock Safety. Flock Safety is the camera company that puts up automated license plate readers and then shares the information, sometimes with law enforcement, sometimes just with the folks at the HOA. So if an HOA is gathering that kind of video data on your license plates, is that the kind of HOA that you would choose to live in? Now, here's what one resident in Lake Saranac, New York said. It's not that I have a problem with security cameras. It's the Flock system directly. Anybody and their mother can have easy access to this database. The way the data is readily being shared, it is completely unconstitutional. I'm not sure which constitutional right she's talking about when it comes to sharing data, because after all, most of the cameras that are taking these pictures, I think almost all of them, are in public places. There are places where you have no expectation of privacy. So if a neighborhood says, we think we can make people safer in our neighborhood, and they decide it, then I suppose that's their decision as a private organization. The problem I have is it turns out a lot of these HOAs are not asking their members. They're just putting the cameras up and making a fait accompli. Well, I don't agree with that. If you want to have your neighbors, the people who are part of the HOA, decide to put up cameras, then it should be a decision of everybody in that HOA. Take a vote. And if people want to move out, then they'll have to move out to a different neighborhood. The poll on X, would you buy a home in a neighborhood where your HOA tracks every single car as it's coming and going? You'll find the poll on X at Lars Larson Show, and brought to you by AMAC, the Association of Mature American Citizens. AMAC has the conservative values I believe in. I joined the group, and you should too. Just go to amac.us or call 888-262-2006. AMAC is better, better for you and better for America. A shout out to our friends in Boise, Idaho and Nampa, Idaho as well, who catch great talk radio Monday through Friday on KIDO, that's AM 580, and you can find my show there Monday through Friday. Let me get back to Abdul El-Sayed. This is the guy in Michigan who's been chosen by the voters to be the Democrat Party nominee for the United States Senate. Now, we can only hope that he does not get a position in the U.S. Senate, that voters reject him in November. But he says he wants to take it a step further when asked whether or not he supports Bernie Sanders' idea of public ownership for major artificial intelligence companies. He said, I want to take it a step further. I want you to hear his actual words. Play the soundbite, please, Joel.
0: I agree that we need public ownership, but I also agree that we need some system of public control.
2: Yeah.
0: Like, what is the point of democracy if it's not to protect us from existential risk?
2: Yeah.
0: And right now, there is no regulation. And so I just think it's really important for us to be thinking, what is democratic control over this industry? What does it look like? And I'm not the only one to say, I'm like, Dario Amodei, who's the CEO of Anthropic, kind of came to the conclusion himself that at some point we're going to need public ownership of this.
2: Mm-hmm.
0: Because it's just too big and just too dangerous.
10: Now, here's the question I've got. When it comes to dangerous technologies, has the United States government shown that it's very good at all at dealing with dangerous technologies? I'm not sure there's a great track record there. I mean, you could say when it comes to things like nuclear weapons, yeah, the United States government has done a creditable job, although that's guided largely by Congresses that existed in the past. If you said today, does the United States Congress actually do its job? I don't think they do. And do they or are they capable of actually protecting Americans from existential threats? I haven't seen any evidence of that either. But this guy, Abdul El-Sayed, he says the political power that tech companies have in Washington, D.C., he said we need leaders in both parties who understand the technological risk and are not bought off by the AI industry itself. I'm not sure exactly how you get to that point, because most of Capitol Hill is owned lock, stock, and barrel by K Street. So putting this in the hands of the government, I mean, at some point, I'd almost trust the private sector more. They've got a lot to lose. And when members of Congress, you know, are on the hook to actually make big decisions, I think a lot of times they choose to avoid the big decisions and go with the decision that will actually preserve their time in office. In any case, glad to have you with me. If you want to join the best conversation in talk journalism, it's 866-HEY-LARS. That's 866-439-5277. And update, the Census Bureau has just confirmed what I think all of us knew, that out of the voter records that are represented within the census data, about 24,000 of them represent non-citizens at the time of the election. 32 million voter records remain to be analyzed. The Census Bureau reports that of the voters who can be readily analyzed by the Census Bureau, 24,000 of them are linked to records that indicate high confidence that they are non-citizens, but they are registered to vote. Among the initial non-citizen 2020 voters, 71% were linked to a USCIS person reporting country of birth. The number of non-citizen voters indicated by an analysis of the Census Bureau's records is more than 24,000. More than 24,000. And yet, if you listen to the Democrats, they'll tell you there is no problem, that we have the most secure elections in the world. That's not true. We know that's not true. We know that there are foreign nationals who've been voting in our elections. And if you say, well, only 24,000, let me remind you, there have been plenty of elections that have turned on just a few hundred votes in one state or another, including the 2000 election between George Bush and Al Gore. Coming up, New York, California, and Illinois have lost millions of residents, and the lower tax states keep gaining residents.

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1: Hey, welcome back to the Lars Larson Show. 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Pleasure to be with you and always glad to take your phone calls and your emails. I want to welcome Jack Salmon back to the program. Mr. Salmon, how are you doing tonight?
2: Lars, great. Thanks for having me back home.
1: Jack, by the way, is a Gibbs Scholar and Research Fellow at the Mercatus Center at George Mason University. I told my audience New York, California, Illinois, a bunch of other liberal blue states have been losing population hand over fist, and the lower tax states have been gaining them. Is it that simple an equation that these blue states are simply taxing citizens out of their state and forcing them to move elsewhere?
2: Yeah, that's a question that I've been trying to do some digging into to try and figure out. So that's what I've been doing with my research. And you're certainly right that the tax policy is one of the big factors that explains why people are moving where they're moving, where they're leaving and where they're moving to. So what keeps showing up in my research is that it's really three things in terms of policy that's driving these, is net migration across state lines. So it's tax policy. People are leaving high-tax states, moving towards low-tax or no-tax states. It is broad economic freedom, which includes many things, but, for example, it includes labor market flexibility. So people are leaving states with sort of heavy union density, high minimum wages, and overly burdensome regulations, and moving to states with more light-touch approaches to these things. And then third, it's housing abundance. So it is how many housing permits a state builds per capita every year. Are they keeping up with the demand for states that have people moving in? Or are they very restrictive, just as they are with sort of the broader regulatory apparatus? States that have more sort of strict regulation tend to also have more limited housing supply. And so the price of housing goes through the roof, and most people get priced out and they leave the state. So those are really the three policy factors that keep coming up in my research.
1: Let me ask you this. I'm Dr. Jack Salmon from George Mason University from the Mercatus Center. Are the states where these departures are happening, are these states aware of what they're doing to their population of high tax payers?
2: I think it's a sort of mixed basket, to be honest. In some cases, I don't think they're aware because they keep doing it. If they were aware, I don't think they would be doubling down. But in other cases, I recently wrote a piece in Fox News, and I talked about the New York comptroller because he launched a dashboard back in July to track the tax filing data of residents in New York. And he himself found and admitted there's been a mass exodus, that they're just hemorrhaging, particularly middle-income earners and also people who filed married jointly. I think the only group that wasn't leaving en masse were individual filers in low-income brackets.
1: Right.
2: Everybody else across the filings in tax data were leaving the state. And I think that, so there's obviously some recognition, at least to a limited level in these states, that this is having an adverse impact. But they seem to be doubling down even so.
1: I guess the thing I wonder about, Jack, is that, and again, I'm not an economist, I'm not a scholar, but when it comes to richer people, wealthier people have a greater facility for being able to move. In other words, if you're an average person, I make an above average income, but I'm not in the rich category. If I wanted to move somewhere, I'd need to sell my house. And then I'd move somewhere and buy a new house, and it would have to go in that order. The wealthy person might be able to say, I'm tired of all these taxes. I'm going to buy another house. I have the money to be able to buy the house, and then I will move to the new house, and I'll sell the old house, you know, when I get around to it. In other words, the more money you've got available to you, the more resources you have, the easier it is for you to simply pull up stakes and go somewhere else. Whereas the average person making an average or even a slightly above average income is going to have a tough time doing that, aren't they?
2: No, you're absolutely right. And this is something that, you know, we've really known this in the economics field for a long time, that there are very strong behavioral differences between high income earners and lower income earners. You know, I mean, we always talk about how it's the upper income individuals who have armies of accountants and financial advisors. They're more savvy with their money, and they can move things easily. They themselves can move more easily. But then on the other end of the spectrum, for low-income workers, there are also additional barriers. So many of these states that are losing people, they have really high sort of labor market barriers. So if you're a low-income worker, of the 102 low-income occupations, in my state of Virginia, 72 of those require a license. Now, the average time it takes to require a license in Virginia is 580 days. So if you're a low-income individual who's maybe a welder or a plumber or some other occupation, and you're deciding between, for example, North Carolina or Virginia, and you figure out that you have to work and engage in more training for an additional year just to practice the occupation that maybe you've practiced for a decade already, then it's a pretty big decision. It's a pretty big factor to consider in your decision. So, you know, there's also the barriers at the lower end as well as the sort of the more traditional, the upper income flexibility.
1: Well, the other thing I wonder about this is, Jack, the higher income they get, the lower the services that they're expecting from the state. Now, you know, I mean, they may get a different kind of service, but if you go to the lowest income brackets in America, aren't those the people who are the most dependent on, say, public services of one kind or another, even if it's not parts of the welfare state, but if it's calling the police, saying, I need the police to come to my house, I need medical help at my house, I need the fire department at my house, that the folks who are leaving who are higher income are probably lower consumers of those kinds of services. And it's the lower income people who are staying behind who are the greatest consumers of that. Is that a fair conclusion?
2: I actually have mixed feelings about that. I would say that if we're talking about welfare programs and things like this, then I'd certainly say that's correct. But you also have to consider the sort of the way that the tax code is organized. A lot of the largest, most expensive carve-outs in the tax code are things like the SORT deduction, which tend to be very large carve-outs for higher income folks in blue states and blue counties predominantly.
1: Yep. Yep.
2: So, you know, it kind of works both ways in this sense. So it's not quite as clear-cut. But also, I think that gives a bit of an excuse away to some of these states, because there are plenty of middle and low-income people in places like Florida and Texas, and those states spend about $5,000 per head, per person in their state. And then you look at states like New York, California, Illinois. They also have middle income, low income, and high income folks, but they're spending $11,000-$12,000 per person. So I feel like we're giving too much. We're sort of giving them an excuse. We're sort of letting them off the hook by talking about just the individuals and not the policy decisions that are being made by the policymakers.
1: Jack, is there a good place for my audience to go and look if they want to do more research on this from some of what you've written?
2: Yeah, so I've published a series. It's called the Interstate Migration Series. You can find the landing page at Mercatus. I've got maps and ranking tables, and you can click on the individual states and see how your state's doing. And I've also written about this in different outlets, one of which was the Fox News piece that I wrote that I talk about a lot.
1: Very good. That is Jack Salmon. Jack is a Gibbs Scholar and Research Fellow at the Mercatus Center at George Mason University. Jack, thanks very much for the time. Coming up, should California be able to jail journalists for exposing taxpayer-funded fraud?
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0: I'll never forget the day I decided to go out for the football team. Mr. Banks, the JV football coach and my history teacher, asked me to stay after class. I thought I was in trouble. He said, "Hey, Darius, have you thought about going out for football? I think you'd be great." Fact is, I never played football. 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
1: Hey, welcome back to the program. It's a pleasure to be with you. I'm glad to get to your phone calls and emails at 866-HEY-LARS. 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Like this email from George, who's writing in from, and I love the name of this town. When I was a little kid, I had to know how to spell this because it was right in our neck of the woods when my dad was a national park ranger, Enumclaw. Lars, the left in America is the Manson Party, wrecking the healthcare industry. The ACA, where's the affordability? Printing and spending money, COVID, resulting in a $40 trillion debt, defunding the police and ICE, open borders. Now they want to dictate the type of tires on your cars. Lincoln, Cadillac, BMW, and Mercedes would have done this on their own with the gas savings predicted. You get the point. Anyway, after tearing down the system, we're supposed to believe that the lefties are the only ones who can actually fix the system that they have destroyed. Maybe Jimmy Kimmel believes this, but what would you expect from a clown who's not funny? With Cuba being a socialist utopia, what is their economy, or why is their economy in ruins? I know, it's all Donald Trump's fault. Take care. Signed, George in Enumclaw. Glad to get your calls. If you want to send your emails, they go to talk at LarsLarson.com. 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That's 866-439-5277. 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And our X poll question today, would you buy a home in a neighborhood where your HOA is tracking every single car that comes and goes? Well, to some extent, HOAs, while I don't believe in HOAs, and I have lived in them before, and I've determined that I don't want to live in an HOA ever again. But understanding that the HOA is all about, in theory, protecting the quality of your life. Now, I understand, I don't think HOAs actually achieve that, but that is the stated goal. In other words, make sure that everybody mows their lawn. Make sure that everybody takes care of their house. Make sure that everybody parks their car inside the garage, not outside on the driveway. Make sure that your mailbox is the proper height and blah-de-blah-de-blah, and regulating the color of your house and the kind of roof and all this other stuff. Well, now a lot of HOAs around America have been signing up for Flock Camera, the license plate readers that track the cars that come and go from your neighborhood. And there are more than 200 homeowners associations nationwide that have signed on with Flock, but here's the problem. They have often done it without putting it to a vote of their membership, and I think that is a problem. And if the HOAs don't realize that if you're going to do it as part of a homeowners association without actually asking the members of the HOA, you're likely to find that some of the members of the HOA may decide, let's get rid of this HOA altogether. And by the way, any association that was created by the people in a neighborhood can also be eliminated by the people in a neighborhood. You'll find the poll on X at Lars Larson Show, and brought to you by AMAC, the Association of Mature American Citizens. AMAC has the conservative values I believe in, so I joined about a decade ago. You can join too. Just go to amac.us or call 888-262-2006. AMAC's better. Better for you and better for America. In yesterday's X poll, we asked you, should schools pay students up to $100 a week for achieving perfect attendance? They're doing it in Detroit, Michigan. Yeah, I know it's crazy. $100 a week. So if you go to school for about 35 or 36 weeks a year and you achieve perfect attendance every single week, the school would be writing you a check for $3,600. That's absolutely outrageous. I think it's outrageous because I think the kids are already getting a smoking good deal. A free K through 12 education, paid for by your fellow taxpayers with no expectation that you'll ever pay it back? Yeah, I think that's a very good deal. 95% of you, like I did, said no to the idea of paying kids for perfect attendance. 5% of you actually said yes. Oh, and by the way, speaking of polls, a brand new Gallup poll shows 71% of Americans oppose the building of local AI data centers. That compares to about 53% who oppose nuclear power plants. If you want to make that comparison, citizens worry that data centers will drain local resources resources, spike your utility bills, ruin neighborhoods with noise and heavy resource use, and make the sprawling tech hubs uniquely unpopular. I think you're seeing a real rush against those data centers. Whereas, nuclear power? Why in the world would anybody oppose the idea of keeping the lights turned on? I'll bet you could change people's minds if we start to run into times in the next decade or so where we're going to see blackouts and brownouts, and those are forecast. They are in the forecast that we are going to run so short of power. And a lot of it is because of the policies that have been pushed by people you voted for. So if you voted for people who wanted to push electric cars, that's part of the problem. If you voted for people who said, let's get rid of those coal-fired electric power plants, you're part of the problem. If you voted for people who want to oppose the use of natural gas, one of the most abundant fuels that America has in amazingly huge supply, we've got enough natural gas to last hundreds of years. It is one of the best ways to heat a business, to heat a home, to heat hot water. It is one of the best ways to do it. And if you talk to people who cook, I couldn't cook to save my life. Well, I mean, I was single for a long time, so I was capable of actually burning food on a stove. But if you talk to people who actually cook for a living, go talk to anybody who cooks in a restaurant, a nice restaurant, and ask them, would you rather cook on electric or would you rather cook on gas? And you know what? Every one of those cooks, the real chefs out there, they're going to tell you, you ought to be cooking on gas. Oh, and a couple of other quick updates. Number one, a federal judge has ruled that border wall construction can proceed on the Odom Nation land in Arizona, rejecting the tribe's argument that it constituted trespass on their reservation. Judge Richard Leon points to a 1907 proclamation by President Teddy Roosevelt stating that all public land within 60 feet of an international boundary is under exclusive federal control. He noted the reservation wasn't even declared until 1917, and that was a decade after Roosevelt's proclamation. Harvard University will pay $53 million to settle a ghoulish class action suit brought by families who claimed an imprisoned former morgue manager at the Ivy League institution mishandled the bodies of their loved ones, donated to the medical school, and even sold their body parts on the black market. Boy, could Harvard's reputation get even worse? Hey, did you hear that? Listen very closely. Yeah, that's my phone. No spam calls, no spam texts. I love that silence. Your phone, probably not so quiet, but I can help you get it there. 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Because the sweetest sound your phone can make is no sound at all. You've got the Lars.

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1: Hey, did you hear that? Listen very carefully. 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

0: says doctors profited from the irreversible procedures they've been performing on kids. You know, I've heard the phrase, and it really bothers me, gender-affirming care. But was this just all about making a lot of money for both doctors and the medical institutions where they worked, or what?
1: Well, thank you for mentioning that phrase, which is really a euphemism. It's a deception. The more accurate term, which we use in the report that you mentioned, is that these are sex-rejecting procedures. That accurately describes what they are. Irreversible surgeries, irreversible effects of hormones that damage young children who are too young to understand what's happening, too young to consent, and very often get railroaded by the healthcare system into accepting these irreversible procedures, these sex-rejecting procedures. And what we found as we dug into the research on this report, which was recently published by the Department of Health and Human Services, is that certainly the profit motive was at work. And we had a report from HHS last year that showed that these procedures don't have good medical evidence behind them. The safety and efficacy of these long-term is very poor. So given that fact, why was it that hospitals and clinics so readily embraced them? And what we found, Lars, which was extremely concerning, was that to do these procedures and to do an end run around the likelihood that insurance companies, private insurance, Medicaid, public insurance, taxpayer-funded insurance, that they would ask inconvenient questions like, what evidence do you have that this is going to produce good outcomes?
0: Yeah.
1: Instead of having to deal with that, what they did was they basically lied about what they were doing. They misdiagnosed and miscoded these patients so that Medicaid, so that private insurance companies wouldn't ask any inconvenient questions. So what we uncovered was potentially not just unethical behavior, but potentially criminally fraudulent behavior under the Federal False Claims Act, because they were lying. They were lying in the medical records, and they were lying to the insurance companies about the diagnoses in order to get these procedures reimbursed.
0: I'm glad that you nailed all that down, because, Dr. Garrity, there's another insurance entity that I've wondered about from the outside, because I'm not a doctor and I don't run a healthcare institution. But what about the folks who are watching risk management? Because every big medical institution has liability insurance, because sometimes bad things happen. You know, sometimes doctors cut the wrong knee. You know, sometimes doctors take the wrong, there was one just recently where a doctor who puts in heart valves put one in upside down and couldn't figure out why the patient wasn't getting better until finally the patient was taken to a different hospital and they said, you put the valve in upside down. Now, I can imagine that's going to be a gigantic lawsuit, but you would think that the folks who handle that liability insurance would be saying to the doctors, if you're doing things to kids that you don't have a good medical record to say, this is why we're doing it. You know, for example, if I get appendicitis, I've never had it, but if I had it and I went to the hospital, the doctor would say, you have appendicitis, we should cut your appendix out. And if I said, well, how often is that successful? He'd say, oh, probably 99.999% of the time it's successful. They have a track record. Can you point to that same track record for top or bottom surgery on kids that are labeled as transgender? And the answer is no. Well, aren't the liability insurance carriers for these multi-billion dollar clinics and hospitals, aren't they worried that they're going to be on the hook for the lawsuits that are inevitably going to come when the 14-year-old girl who had her breasts cut off comes back at 24 and says, I was too young to consent. You did this on bad science. You cut my body apart. You can't put it back the way it was, and I want a big check.
1: That is an excellent question, and I think we're just now turning the corner where the liability insurance carriers are also going to be pushing back on this, because we're seeing the first successful lawsuits from so-called detransitioners, young people, very often in their 20s and 30s, who realize they went through this when they were very young. They came to realize this did not solve my psychological distress, my emotional problems. It did not improve my mental health as they promised it would. I think it was a huge mistake. And I want to, some of the changes are permanent, but to the extent possible, I

0: want to try to undo some of the damage that was done.
1: Yep.
0: And some of those are suing the providers for not providing adequate informed consent, for doing things, as you just pointed out, with a lack of good evidence for safety and efficacy. And some of those suits have been successful, and more detransitioners are coming to the fore now and going publicly, talking about their stories, and in some cases filing legal claims against the providers who did this to them. So I think that's going to be another major factor, in addition to the kind of fraudulent activity that we uncovered in the government report. The liability insurance is no longer going to want to back doctors who are recklessly barreling down the path of sex-rejecting procedures when we have good, clear evidence now that they don't achieve their intended purpose. They don't improve mental health outcomes for the people who receive them.
1: I couldn't agree with you more. Dr. Carradine, keep up the good work. It takes a lot of guts. I mean, there are people out there right now who are being cut down because they do what you and I do, which is say, this is wrong,
0: that's
1: shouldn't
0: right.
1: be happening,
0: yeah.
1: You're doing it to kids, you have no business doing it, you have no science behind it. So, doctor, I very much appreciate you coming on the program to talk about it. That's Dr. Aaron Carradine, who is a physician specializing in psychiatry, the author of 5 books, including most recently, Making the Cut. Glad to have you with me and glad to take your calls. 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
10: Hey, welcome back to the Lars Larson Show. It's a pleasure to be with you on a Thursday. We call this Conspiracy Theory Thursday. I want to see if you can figure this one out for me. Lindsay Clancy. There seems to be no debate that this woman murdered her three young children. She admits that she murdered her three young children, and yet she's got 25,000 Lindsay Clancy fans who've now raised over $1 million. She's got a GoFundMe account that has been flooded with all kinds of positive messages from female supporters who are convinced this woman who murdered her three young children and admitted that she murdered them, they're convinced that she's the victim instead. In fact, there are folks saying, well, it must have been Patrick Clancy that killed his children, not Lindsay Clancy, because, quote, women don't strangle. I beg to differ on that. A single mom says any man who thinks Lindsay Clancy, who admitted to murdering her kids, should go to prison probably abuses their wife. I'm just waiting for some man out there to prove to me that there are some good ones out there. Can anybody figure out how in the world do you murder your three children, then admit the murder, and then get 25,000 fans who raise $1 million for you? If that makes sense to anybody, I'd love to hear the theory, especially on Conspiracy Theory Thursday. Glad to have you with me. If you want to join the conversation, it's 866-HEY-LARS. That's 866-439-5277. Send your emails to talk@LarsLarson.com. If you're a naysayer, we always put naysayers right to the head of the line at 866-439-5277. A shout out to our friends in Reno, Nevada, who catch great talk radio all day on KKF. That's FM 99.1. And, of course, you can find my show there Monday through Friday. Glad to get your calls. Oh, and our X-polled question today. Would you buy a home in a neighborhood where your homeowners association, your HOA, tracks every car coming and going? Actually, I would think that would be an attractive feature of an HOA if I was a fan of HOAs, which I'm not. But it turns out there are hundreds and hundreds of American HOAs that have been signing up for the Flock Safety license plate reader cameras. And the backlash? Boy, are some people angry. But most of all, I think because many of those homeowners associations decided to sign up for the Flock cameras without bothering to ask the people who live in their HOA. If there is any point to having an HOA, and I don't think there's much, the best part about it would have to be if you get a chance to vote on what your HOA is going to make a rule and what your HOA is not going to make a rule. But if they're not even going to let you have a vote, then I don't see the point much of doing it that way. Anyway, glad to have your calls at 866-HEY-LARS. Let me ask you this. If you didn't already have a great reason for believing that members of Congress and their families ought to be banned from trading stocks, it's always seemed like insider trading to me. And some members of Congress think Nancy Pelosi have become tremendously wealthy because of their insider stock trading based on the information they have as members of Congress that the rest of us do not have. But now there's a great new example, as featured in the Washington Free Beacon, which is a great newspaper, Centimillionaire, meaning somebody who's worth more than $100 million, Ro Khanna, Democrat of California, and Republicans do it too, has seized on a banner year for the U.S. stock market in 2025. The trusts owned by Ro Khanna's wife and children have been trading thousands and thousands of times in the last year. All totaled, his estimated net worth has now gone from $78 million when he entered Congress just 9 years ago to today at $167 million. He has more than his considerable net worth. The left-wing California congressman, as the Free Beacon puts it, who posted a video on Wednesday saying people are really upset about the cost of living. Yeah, a guy who's worth $160, $170 million is worried about the cost of living. His family's trusts made 5,402 stock trades during 244 of the 251 active trading days in 2025. In other words, he was doing dozens of stock trades every single day. And you want to tell me that he didn't have some specialized knowledge because he's a member of Congress? In total, Ro Khanna reported a total stock trading volume of $165 million, including sales of up to $70 million in stocks, options, ETFs, and hedge funds. Ro Khanna filed the disclosure as he crisscrosses the nation advocating for taxing the billionaires, as he put it in his Wednesday video. So, he's a guy who's a centimillionaire, worth over $100 million, net worth around $167 million, but he wants to tell us that he's concerned with taxing the rich. Ro Khanna insists that he has zero say and zero knowledge of the trades made in his family trust, but the Khannas earned up to $11 million in dividends and business distributions from their investments in 2025, as reported by the Washington Free Beacon. Glad to get your calls at 866-HEY-LARS. That's 866-439-5277. Let's go first to Larry. Hey, Larry, welcome to the program. What's on your mind?
0: So, Lars, I'm an old fella, and I can tell you for a fact there are flying saucers. I've kept this secret, but I've just been tired of everybody saying there's no such thing. When I was a young boy, I was with my dad out on our ranch in Northern California about midnight, taking care of a cow calfing. And our ranch is about a mile from the Rockefeller Forest, and it was a bright moonlit night, and this saucer came flying up our valley, I should say creeping, just going very slow.
10: Yeah.
0: And we watched it and watched it. And when it got close to us, it pulled right over on top of us about 300 foot above our head.
10: Yeah.
0: And it sat there. And there was no sound. We could feel nothing under it. But my dad stepped it off after we got over being scared.
10: Yeah.
0: And it was approximately 45 foot diameter on the disc. It had big half.
10: Hold on. Bolts. It was up in the air, but you stepped off the size of it, or did it actually land on the ground?
0: No, it stood just above us, about 300 foot, and my dad just lined up with the edge and paced on the ground.
10: I see.
0: To try to get an idea.
10: So what was it?
0: You got to
10: solve the mystery for us. What was it?
0: It was a flying saucer.
10: Okay, I guess that's enough explanation. I appreciate the phone call, by the way. By the way, these days, back to school means more than just pencils and notebooks. It means laptops and tablets. It means a lot of personal information moving around on the Internet. 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Make sure you're protected, and your family, too. 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You've got the Lars.

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6: Gary LaVox here from Rascal Flatts. 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
0: Hey, welcome back to the Lars Larson Show. It's a pleasure to be with you on a Conspiracy Theory Thursday. ABC Television says the Trump administration is trying to censor it. But is that really about free speech or a network trying to dodge accountability? I thought we'd ask John O'Connor about it. John is the author of Postgate, and he served as assistant U.S. attorney in Northern California. John, welcome back to the program.
8: Good to be with you, Lars.
0: So should we believe that ABC is simply a victim of censorship by the evil Trump administration? And then I've got a good example from about 50 years ago of the FCC doing the same kind of thing in a far different era. For the same reason.
8: Well, let me say this. To a certain extent, I would agree with ABC if it weren't for this pesky fact that they're operating under a license. And not everybody can go in, and you and I can't go in and get a television broadcasting license and start our own television station. Nope. And so I think that's the key. You know, with limited licenses, and in this case, they dominate the airwaves along with some other major media. What responsibility do they have to the public? Now, I'd be the first to say that this is fertile ground for lawyers. You can always come in and say, well, you know, what's in the public interest? Isn't free speech, even if you don't like it, in the public interest, et cetera, et cetera. So there are plenty of legal arguments you can make, but ABC, and I think they are, appropriately so, somewhat shaken. And I think if I'm reading the tea leaves right, I think Trump's goal through Brennan Carr is to get some sort of a moderation of what ABC is doing, because it's almost like the Jimmy Kimmel Show and The View are in-kind contributions to political campaigns. They're
0: yep.
8: so stridently political.
0: Yep.
8: And, and anytime anybody does that on the other side, or can even be accused of it, oh, you're doing something to help Trump. but what about you guys? What about this? It's, you know, every day it's a political attack. And so I do think there's something to be said. And I think if I were ABC, I'd say, look, we got to look in the mirror here. Even if you keep, another thing is, even if you keep Kimmel and The View doing what they're doing, what else are you doing to say that there should be some balance here?
0: Yeah.
8: And we've gotten rid of the fairness doctrine, but that doesn't mean that these broadcasters shouldn't be fair. They should be fair, and there are different ways to achieve it. Even if you let Kimmel go and you let him yammer on, he really narrows his office by not being as funny and as broad as Johnny Carson or Jay Leno. I think he hurts himself, but that's their choice. But they ought to have something in there, some sort of, if you will, counter-programming, somebody
0: yep.
8: that actually... And I know this isn't ABC, but think about how bad Saturday Night Live has gotten, because there's almost this unwritten rule that you can't be truly funny. You can't make fun of anybody that is on the left side of the spectrum. I mean, that's no fun. That's
0: no even when there are abundant opportunities. I mean, think about if you take politics out of it and you say, I don't think much of Kamala Harris. I didn't think much of Joe Biden. I think he's a criminal. I think his family's a criminal family. But could you have mocked, you know, President Otto Penn? Could you have mocked Kamala Harris, the vice president, who sounded like she was always, you know, half in the bottle by noon every day? And you say, of course you could. And you say, did Saturday Night Live take advantage of that? They really didn't. And there could be some balance. But, John, I'm going to tell you, I got into radio about 51 years ago. And then about 50 years ago, 1 year after I got in, there was a station that was actually taken off the air by the FCC, and it was over this same issue. It was political bias during a U.S. Senate campaign, because they simply went on the air, and they had a completely bent coverage of a particular campaign. In fact, I knew one of the, he's dead now, but I knew one of the people who was involved who benefited from the bent coverage. Now, I'd only been in radio for a year at that point, but they literally came in and turned the station off, which they never did back in those days. They do it today. But that was the FCC saying, if you're going to get involved in completely bent coverage one direction or the other, then we're going to come in and take action against you. So this is nothing new, is it?
8: Well, no, and I'd love to know who was that? You've really got me curious.
0: What candidate was it? I knew him reasonably well. He was Senator Mark Hatfield, who ended up as one of the most powerful U.S. senators in America, even though he came from a state that only had at that point about 3 million people, you know, or the state of Oregon. But he became, Packwood was Ways and Means, taxes. And Hatfield right. was appropriation. So when you controlled, when you had one state that had two senators that controlled the taxing and the spending in America, then you basically owned the whole shooting works.
8: And what was the coverage? Was the coverage pro Hatfield or anti?
0: Yeah, it was pro Hatfield, and so they went in, and like I said, there used to be a time when the FCC would not let a station, as they called it then, go dark. That is, they would tell you, if you owned a station and you told the FCC, we're out of money, we're broke, they would say, you are not allowed to let that station go off the air because they wanted you to serve the public interest. That was the phrase. And so they never let stations go dark. Today, times have changed considerably because of social media and a bunch of other things. But back then, they would not let you take it off the air. They came into that station. The FCC sent officials into the station, and they literally flipped the switch from on to off.
8: And I take it that was because they were more on the Democrat side of the spectrum and wanted to silence a Republican.
0: I guess. And by the way, we're coming right up on the anniversary. It was September 2, 1976. So it was right then. And they found, they said the FCC found the station had violated political broadcasting rules and displayed a lack of candor. And there were questions about misrepresentation and accusations of biased political reporting.
8: Well, there you go. And I think that's probably the hook. And that's probably the hook if there are sustained omissions of truth or statements that really are only half true. You can start saying, wait a second, this goes from simply First Amendment issues into false advertising, and it really is, and using the airwaves in a false way, and not just saying, gee, it's one thing to say, I don't like Trump, and I like this other guy. It's another thing to just falsify things.
0: Well, and here's the thing, John, to your point, that radio spectrum is limited, and it is licensed by the federal government. We have a thing called the Hatch Act that says if you're a public official, you are not allowed to spend public resources to benefit one political side or the other political side. You're not allowed to do it. It violates the Hatch Act.
8: Right.
0: And it gets brought up all the time these days. And you say, well, if it's illegal to spend the public's resources, usually meaning taxpayer dollars, would it be okay to take a scarce resource like radio or television spectrum and allow it to be spent to mostly benefit one side or mostly benefit the other side? And I think it would fit right in with the Hatch Act that would say you can't allow that to happen because only certain people have licenses to run radio and TV stations. And maybe ABC needs to straighten out its own act. That is John O'Connor. John, it is a pleasure to have you on. Author of Postgate, served as assistant U.S. attorney in Northern California.
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11: Hey, welcome back to the Lars Larson Show. I get these great emails like this one from Dana Heiler. Dana says, and I think it's a young lady, I listen to your broadcast today with great interest. I totally agree with you about reading, writing, and speaking English to get a commercial driver's license and state-authorized licenses to drive in the U.S. My problem is with Canada, Mexico, and other countries around the world coming here to drive with their country's license. When I travel to other countries, I use my international driver's license issued by AAA. I cannot speak the language of the country where I'm driving. I cannot read their road signs. I depend on my phone to direct me as to where to go. I have driven commercially in Australia with that license, not a CDL vehicle. How does the U.S. stop a driver coming from Canada or Mexico driving a CDL vehicle with their country's valid license? I'll tell you how, Dana, because and I double-checked this because I wanted to make sure my recollection was right, and that is the United States agrees to certain licenses will be given reciprocity in the United States. Other licenses are not given reciprocity in the United States, meaning that if you have some licenses from places like Mexico and Canada, they may be used in the United States with limitations. Licenses from other parts of the world may not be useful in the United States. And that's basically the short answer to that question. If you want a more complete one, let's do it on First Amendment Friday. In the meantime, let's go to Greg, who's listening on the Super Talk Network in Mississippi. Hey, Greg, welcome to the program, and what's on your mind?
12: How are you?
11: I'm doing very well, sir. Thanks for asking.
12: Excellent. Listen, I just have a comment about the woman that killed her three children.
11: Yeah.
12: It's Ms. Clancy. It's really amazing that a judge just doesn't pass judgment and, you know, go ahead and send the woman to jail. Why are we wasting taxpayer money on even having a trial when she admits to killing her children?
11: Because of the Constitution is the short answer to that. Does that make sense?
12: Oh. Yeah, I love the Constitution.
11: I do too?
12: Yes, absolutely. Absolutely. But I just really, she admitted to killing the children.
11: Yep,
12: she did. She's got a fair trial, and she's got, what?
11: Well, she's in the middle. She's in the middle of the trial right now.
12: Huh?
11: She's in the middle of the trial right now. And even
12: right.
11: In this case, if she acknowledges, you know, she, and because there are plenty of cases where people have confessed to the police that they did something, but then when they're asked for their plea in court, their attorney will routinely plead them not guilty, because then that preserves
12: right.
11: Your right to have a hearing, and that's guaranteed in the Constitution.
12: Right.
11: Right.
12: That's lovely. It's a wonderful country we're living in.
11: Well, I don't like the result either, because you've got psychologists who are testifying that the woman is not criminally responsible for what she did because of her mental state. And I agree with you. I wish
12: isn't
11: states,
12: that great?
11: I think it's terrible.
12: Isn't that great?
11: But you know how to fix it? I think the way to fix it is to go to your state lawmakers, because this would have to be fixed at the state level. That's where murder is typically prosecuted, is at the state level. And you'd have to talk them into saying, when somebody is found to be, say, not mentally competent to stand trial, then they can be found guilty but for insanity, and then send them off to the loony
12: right.
11: bin. And the minute, because
12: yeah.
11: they routinely, you watch, in a few years, they will come back and say, well, we sent her to the loony bin, but the cuckoo's nest, and but now she says she's all better, and her doctors agree. And you watch, because I've seen killers released in exactly that way. But make it clear in state law, if somebody commits a murder and they are not competent to stand trial, and they are decided to be, you know, guilty but for their mental illness, then the minute they're cured of their mental illness, let's go ahead and have them serve the penalty for the crime they committed. What do you think?
12: I absolutely think when she admitted to her guilt. And I'm not going to say exactly what I'm thinking, but it is ridiculous for the taxpayers to put her in jail and pay. What is the cost of a prisoner per year now?
11: Oh, in a regular state prison, about $30,000 a year. It can go higher, but it's usually about $30,000 a year. So lock her up for the next 30 years, you're talking about $1 million.
12: Yeah. That's what we need to spend on a person like that.
11: Now, here's the question, if you really want to take it seriously, because, Greg, I do. I value the Constitution. I think it's been abused seriously by a bunch of liberals. But having said that, what the psychological testimony on this woman is she was unable to appreciate the criminal nature of what she was doing, right? And I understand. I laugh about it, too. But here's where you have to take it seriously, because... do you think, have you ever met people, because I've interviewed people, who would tell you what they did, and they had absolutely no idea that what they were describing was wrong criminally?
12: No, Lars.
11: You've never heard of anybody like that?
12: I come from a quality Christian background.
11: Yeah.
12: I'm not, I sin like everyone else. What is amazing about this country now and this woman is a total void from Christian morals and ethics.
11: I agree.
12: They have no idea. And it's the non-contributors that are throwing calves, children, and making $1,200 a month, getting their children paid for, their home paid for, their cell phone paid for. It is it's sickening what the government has.
11: I don't disagree with you, but Greg, let me ask you what to do with this. Do you know that there are people in this country today and in the past who are adult men who take children as their wives? There are people like that, right?
12: Yes.
11: Okay,
12: yes,
11: now
12: sir.
11: Hold on.
12: Yes.
11: And these are people who, if you went to them and said, you cannot have a 12-year-old as your wife, you can't have a 9-year-old like Muhammad had a 9-year-old wife, you can't have a 9-year-old as your wife. And they look at you and say, well, why not? They have no idea the criminal nature of what they're doing. And so as a result, the law says, well, if they can't appreciate the criminal nature of what they've done, then you can't convict them of the crime and lock them up. I don't like that either, but that's what the courts have said.
12: I understand. I'm not talking about necessarily Muhammad. Therein lies another total.
11: That's
12: issue.
11: A whole separate subject.
12: I'm talking about the non-contributors. The ones that leech off the government. And
11: I'm with you.
12: This woman that we are talking about, I cannot say what needs to be done to this woman. I mean, it is sickening and pathetic that she would even have a trial.
11: She needs to be locked up somewhere, whether it's a loony bin or a prison. She needs to be locked up. By the way, glad to be with you on a Thursday. Tomorrow's First Amendment Friday. 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
7: Hey, Welcome back to the Lawrence Larson Show. Well, David Bozell joins me now, president of the Media Research Center, to talk about whether or not the news that Apple and Google is putting in front of Americans is coming overwhelmingly from outlets that then back the Democrats. Are the big tech algorithms quietly shaping what you see to try to determine the outcome of elections? David, welcome back.
8: Mr. Larson, how

0: 200 times a day. If you've got an iPhone, you've got Apple News built into your apparatus. If you've got an Android, you've got Google News built into the apparatus. And it's very difficult to turn them off. And look, everyone's got lives, right? If you're the nurse at the graveyard shift, or the guy going from, you know, job to job, the housing contractor going from job to job, you're just looking at headlines. So we decided to see, like, what kinds of headlines are these guys, are Americans seeing, and where are the outlets coming from on Apple News and Google News? And one of the ways that we sort of categorize this is, what of these outlets that they're being shown, are they endorsing Democrats or are they endorsing Republicans?
1: Yep.
0: And so we went back to 1988, Mark. The top five outlets, both on Apple News and Google News, not a single one of them that they promote that do presidential endorsements, not a single one of them has endorsed a Republican since 1988. Not a one. 31-0. A 31 sort of endorsement streak for Democrats. And that cuts across New York Times, Washington Post, USA Today, The Guardian. The Guardian, that's another show altogether. That thing has made a play in the United States. It's a UK paper, very left-wing. And they are a top five outlet for both Apple News and Google News. And they've endorsed five presidential campaigns, and they've endorsed Democrats in each and every one of them.
2: So you mean it's not Daily Mail? You mean Apple and Google didn't decide to hew to the Daily Mail, which I kind of like their coverage of America.
0: Daily Mail, Daily Mail is really the anomalies. If you start looking at old school web traffic, it's kind of interesting. We look at the top 50 every month. The UK has four operations in the top 40, the Sun, the Daily Mail, the BBC, and the Guardian.
1: Yep.
0: Which, you know, you think, like, is there that much demand for, like, you know, news about the royalty? But no, it's just, like, some of these UK operations are making major stakes in U.S. news. And the way they're getting eyeballs is we don't know for sure, but, you know, there's got to be some kind of pay-to-play from one direction to another as to why Apple News and Google News are showcasing so many UK papers, but of course not the Daily Mail.
2: No, and I think that may be the secret, because, David, here's my perspective. I live in a very liberal part of the United States, in the Pacific Northwest, mm-hmm. and people say, how does a conservative like you do well? I said, because I'm the drink of water in the middle of a desert. I mean, as far as news goes, if you're a conservative and you live in Oregon or Washington, Idaho, or Northern California, you know, I'm one of the few that's doing a conservative take on what's in the news. And I suspect that may be why papers like the Daily Mail have done well in the United States, because if you look at your typical United States newspaper, Washington Post, New York Times, San Francisco Chronicle, Chicago Tribune, et cetera, that they're mm-hmm. all to the left. And you say, where can I find some coverage of America that's to the right? And it turns out to be the Daily Mail. So the Daily Mail found a niche in America, you know, and, yep. and made, and like I said, some of their coverage is just fantastic. And I mean that by meaning that when I read the story, and then 2 weeks from now I find out what we've learned about the story since then, I go, oh, they were right. You know, their coverage was solid. Because that's
0: Daily Mail's Washington political apparatus is, I mean, they're dogs. I mean, they go after it. So, you know, all kudos to them. But they get no help at all from the point of entry, you know, the phone itself, from these news aggregators, no help at all. I mean, Fox News is the number two website in America, and they get almost no help at all from these guys. You know, and whereas CNN is sitting there at number three, like right on Fox's tail in website traffic, but CNN is getting hooked up all day long. The New York Times is getting hooked up all day long. NPR, okay? NPR, imagine this, Lars. Imagine if your operation lost $1 billion in taxpayer funding last year. Would you expect to rocket up the charts and be a top 15 news website in America today?
2: No.
0: That's what they are.
2: Yeah.
0: I mean, so, and it's all because, I mean, Apple News loves itself some NPR. I mean, just, you know, go on there any time of day, you'll see some NPR on there. So, Al Jazeera, now I know we've got Iran, but this is pre-Iran. Like, they're a top 30, top 35 website in America. Al Jazeera. So they've made plays onto these apps. So it's wild to see the anomalies. But then it's even more sort of distressing when you start looking at

0: things like presidential endorsement records, and these guys can't find a single center right news outlet to put on their to put on their news platform that may have endorsed a Republican in 40 years.
1: I mean, and David, what doesn't make sense is this: if you say all we care about is pushing the left's point of view, then it would be legitimate if they're doing what they're doing. But if you say we want to be a news source for people, then you want to supply everything people might want, both left and right. Right now, they're catering to one side of the aisle, which is only 50% of America. Why would any business in any kind of field say, we only want 50% of the customers? It'd be like, you know, Home Depot selling lumber but no plumbing, or plumbing but no lumber. And you say, no, we want the customers from both of those different categories, except that's not what they're going after. David Bozell, president of the Media Research Center. David, it's always a pleasure to have you on the show. By the way, did you hear that? Listen very carefully. Yeah, that's my phone. No spam calls, no spam texts. I love the sound of silence. Your phone, probably not as quiet. 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
7: 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A message from ODOT.

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10: Hey, welcome back to the Lars Larson Show. It's a pleasure to be with you. 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And, of course, we've talked a bit about Head Start today. I've never made it a secret that I don't think much of the program. And I don't think much of it because every time you look for any kind of study that suggests it actually does any good, for all the money it has cost, you find out, it feels good. But that's about it. Doesn't actually make a difference for the kids. Cindy writes in, Lars, the people involved with Head Start will always argue about the added value to the children. The piece they never talk about, it's overfunded. It's necessary to states because it funds the administrative overhead for multiple programs outside of Head Start. If that funding were cut, many organizations would lose their accountants, their fundraisers, their IT pros. Do those people help the Head Start program? Yes, but they also do jobs for multiple programs under the same organizational umbrella, and those organizations would sink without those funds. And then this one from Jim. Lars, your guest keeps talking about all the studies. No wonder it costs $15,000 to $20,000 per child for Head Start. If they cut all those studies, I think the cost would go way down. Probably not, because the way you figure out what a government program is going to cost, usually 80% of the cost of that program is personnel. So if you have a program like Head Start in which you are forced to use at least people with associate's degrees, many of them have bachelor's degrees, and they can only care for so many kids, then the end result is it's going to be very expensive because take their salaries and figure that's 80% of the budget. Let's go to Diana. Hey, Diana, welcome to the Lars Larson Show. What's on your mind today?
11: Yeah, so I 100% agree with you, but your last guess that you had on, I'm a total naysayer. When it comes to Head Start, I really do believe that, like, so you come with a kid that's like 3 or 4 years old, you know, you're trying to get them, you know, acclimated to, you know, like sitting in a chair, doing, you know, like standing in line, doing stuff like that. So I think that that's the parent's responsibility.
10: Agreed.
11: Ahead of time.
10: Agreed.
11: To do everything like that. Like, so to me, it's like a glorified babysitter.
10: Yep.
11: And then my biggest thing is that, like, so I had my kid in Head Start, and I honestly think that that's just like their standing point, because you have like a 3-4-year-old. One day they want to be a cat, the next day they want to be a dog, you know, like, and then they get into Power Rangers, and so they want to be a founder, you know, like, so that is to them, like, oh, we need to put your kid on Ritalin. You know, like, and so 95% of those kids that go to Head Start, they start out in kindergarten on Ritalin.
10: And sadly, there are an awful lot of kids in American schools who are on Ritalin. And if you compare to, say, Great Britain, which is culturally similar to the United States, you find out a much smaller percentage of students are on Ritalin at a young age. And I think, Diana, you're absolutely right about that. Let's go to Lynn. Lou. Lou, welcome to the Lars Larson Show. What's on your mind?
12: Hi, Lars. Yeah, for Conspiracy Theory Thursday, I want to ask your opinion. If there are any leftist organizations that you're aware of who try to censor your show and conservative talk show hosts in general.
10: Well, sure. I mean, there have been organizations that have gone out and they have tried to persuade, say, advertisers to stop supporting the show. Because when you talk about radio and even when it goes to podcasting and social media, it's all supported by, usually by, advertising messages that are on it. So are there groups that have tried to do that? Yes. Have they done it successfully? The answer is no. I'm still here But are they? Do they try to do that? Sure. And would there be any way to, for me to stop them from doing that? No, because how would I stop somebody from voicing their opinion to an advertiser saying, we don't like Lars, we don't want you to support him? What they should understand, though, is that for an awful lot of those advertisers who support my programs and have for the last 30-plus years, they understand that when people are paying attention to a program, you're going to get critics like that. And the critics just mean people are actually paying attention. When I run out of critics, Lou, I'll probably run out of audience as well. And I appreciate the call. Let's go to Bill. Hey, Bill, welcome to the Lars Larson Show. What's on your mind today?
0: Well, Lars, I've been thinking about this actually for a long time, and yep. I'm wondering what the liberals' end game is, because, you know, if they win the House and not the Senate, there's a path there, you know, and vice versa. If they win the Senate and not the House, and even if they get the next presidency, Americans are not going to put up with this. I mean, you saw the 18,000 Christian bikers that went to Dearborn, and I looked up on Google how many hunters there are in this country, and it was 15 million.
10: Yep.
0: And, you know, we're not going to stand for it. I mean, no matter what happens
10: they're going to whittle us down. They're going to try to whittle us down. And, Bill, let me tell you something. There are conservatives who hate socialism until they find out that something that they love gets benefited by a government program. I mean, do you love farmers? I love farmers, too. Should we cut farm subsidies? Try to cut farm subsidies and see what farmers say to you. And then you think, but that's just the tip of the iceberg when it comes to programs. And it's very insidious, because it's like how the heroin dealer, I've never tried heroin myself, but I understand heroin dealers will give away the first couple of doses for free. You know why? Because once they get you hooked, then they've got you. So what happens when conservatives say, well, I have this program, I wish somebody would support my program. And they get some government funding for it. And all of a sudden, you own them. You own them lock, stock, and barrel. Go ahead.
0: I'm talking about, I mean, this could very well come down to a physical battle. And, you know, who's going to come and take the guns out of my hand? You know, I mean, Americans are patriotic, and I can't believe that sheriffs and the police are going to be knocking on doors trying to take people's guns. And, you know, I believe there might be a civil war, depending on what happens.
10: There might, but I think the liberals intend to do it in a much softer fashion. I think they intend not to do it through a war, but just by slowly creeping in and taking over and compromising you by getting you to get on the government dole. And that's what they're going to do. These days, heading back to school means more than just pencils and notebooks. It means laptops and tablets, online accounts, and a lot of personal information moving across the internet. 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

0: If you don't want to talk but want to be heard, email Lars at talk@larslarson.com. He actually will read it. Now, here's Lars Larson.
1: Hey, welcome back to the Lars Larson Show. Should a felony conviction cost you your Second Amendment rights for life? The DOJ says not necessarily. It's now opening the door for some Americans to get their gun rights back. Now, I may have a bias in this. I do not have a felony conviction of any kind, and I do own several firearms, actually several dozen firearms, and I'm glad to keep on owning them. But I've never had a real problem with denying gun ownership to people who've been convicted of violent crimes or other serious felonies. So I thought we'd talk to Michael Letts about that, who's founder, president, and CEO of Invest USA. Michael, welcome back.
2: Always a privilege to be with you, Lars. Thank you for the opportunity.
1: So should the DOJ say, we're going to open the door to getting some individuals their gun ownership rights back despite a felony conviction? I guess without knowing the exact nature of what they're proposing, I would say I think there are certain felons who should never get their gun rights back. Murderers, rapists come to mind immediately, people convicted of terrorism crimes. But I think there are probably other felony crimes, a lot of them so-called white-collar crimes, like passing a bad check, that also qualify as felonies, depending on the state, where I'd say, yeah, that person might get their gun rights back. What should we make of this?
2: Well, Lars, you hit the nail on the head. I think that's the way the vast majority of law enforcement and the way the vast majority of Americans are going to feel. And I understand exactly what Todd, good guy, good friend, is looking at. You know, this is a constitutional right. And so is there a ability to amend, change, narrow a constitutional right? One could argue no. But let's take a closer look at that, Lars.
1: Sure.
2: We have the First Amendment, freedom of speech, do we not?
1: Yep.
2: But that does not give you the ability to stand in a crowded theater and yell fire. Now, it doesn't.
1: No.
2: So there are certain limitations.
1: No.
2: That's correct. There are certain limitations on our constitutional rights that we enjoy the constitutional rights, but when it comes to putting others in danger or comes to harming other people, our rights become more defined and more limited in various circumstances. We're in the same situation here. As you pointed out, you know, you're talking about white-collar crimes, guilty of embezzlement or this or that or the other. That's a whole separate matter from somebody taking a weapon or taking a life or raping or harming children. That's a different matter. They impose themselves on others, and I don't believe we should give them the tools to continue to do that. You make that decision. You make choices, Lars, and those choices have consequences. This is one of the things that we are fighting on the front lines of this war to try to overthrow the U.S. government that we are fighting in this country today, is that is we are not holding people accountable. One of those is if you make a decision to harm and take the life or to drastically alter and damage the life of another, that decision the consequence should be long range. And I do not believe you should have that ability to carry a firearm down the road. Because here's the other problem, Lars, that this does. Once you're opening up this can of worms, you're starting to go down a slippery slope. You know, you may be saying, okay, well, we're going to do white-collar crime. Remember, I don't have any problem with white-collar crime people being able to repossess. But here's the issue. If we do that, then what's the next administration? Say that the party changes. The next administration says, you've already set precedent. Let's continue to push that on a little further. Maybe not murderers, but rapists are okay. And then maybe not first-degree murders, maybe voluntary manslaughter is okay, involuntary manslaughter is okay, maybe second-degree murder. You see how you just go down that slope and keep pushing the envelope?
1: Yep.
2: That's a very perilous situation. And quite frankly, here's my question to the administration. Why? What is causing us to discuss this right now? Now, look at here, folks. If there's nothing else going on in this country, then I'm the first one on the front line. Let's talk about this issue today. But Lars, we've got people that are held accountable. We've got trillions and trillions of dollars that are being stolen, bribery, you know, et cetera, embezzlement. We have a corrupt judicial system. We have a corrupt legislative system. We have corruption within our executive branch. Are you telling me this is the number one burning issue in America?
1: No.
2: I don't think so.
1: And by the way, one of the things about it is this. If you say, well, what about, say, drug crimes? A lot of people view drug crimes, both possession or use of drugs, as being victimless crimes. I don't agree with that conclusion, but they believe that. So if you say, well, then if somebody's convicted, say, of a drug crime, like possession of a controlled substance or distribution right. of a controlled substance, is that kind of the kind of thing where you'd like to give these people back their gun rights? I would argue that the people who import drugs into our country, including the most serious ones like fentanyl and heroin and cocaine, that inspires a tremendous amount of violence that goes on in American communities. Chicago has dozens of shootings every weekend, and I guarantee you most of them are about gangs fighting over territory and fighting over drug distribution. So, you know, and I think it'll open us up to that kind of question is, well, then would you let somebody who was convicted of, say, possession of a controlled substance get their gun rights back? I would argue no. Because their connection to a business that brings violence to a lot of American cities.
2: And I would carry it a step further. I agree with you, Lars, but Chris, carry it a step further. It, not only does it bring violence, it brings death. How many hundreds of thousands did we lose last year with fentanyl alone?
1: Yep.
2: Somebody's responsible for those deaths.
1: Yep.
2: Somebody's responsible. You say, well, it's the person that took it. Yeah, well, you know what? A lot of these people took it and didn't even know it was in there. That's the problem.
1: And so it may be that people who brought, say, fentanyl into their home, and then a kid gets exposed to it, and the kid Correct. Ends up overdosing and dying. The kid didn't decide to take drugs. It wasn't his decision. It was the decision of some adult, maybe a dealer, maybe a user, who brought it into that child's home, but the child ends up dead all the same.
2: No question. You know, I asked this particular aspect of it, because I've been in politics too long. I'm probably dangerous by being in politics too long. There's always a financial, usually, incentive that drives issues, okay? So my question is, when I said, first of all, why now? Why are we discussing it? Second of all, who's pushing it? And what is the interest that they have in this particular issue? I'd like to know the answers to those questions. I think it'd be very telling to the American people.
1: I think it would, because here's the DOJ finalizing a rule that would allow individuals who've been banned from owning guns due to criminal convictions to apply to have their gun rights restored. And by the way, Michael, one of the complicating factors of this proposal is that they say it'll have to be done on a case-by-case basis, which I don't think is a bad idea necessarily, because it means every one of those people will have to say, here's the case I would make for me getting my gun rights back. You know, and that is what I did was a long time ago. I've reformed my behavior, whatever it is. The problem is we've got a court system that's already very, very complicated and very, very tied up and occupied by other cases. I don't think they have time for this kind of nonsense. That's Michael Letts, who's founder, president, and CEO of Invest USA. Hey, did you hear that? Listen very carefully. That's my phone. 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
12: Hey, welcome back to the Lars Larson Show. There's this kind of interesting dichotomy that goes on. Sometimes the FBI seems to be all over certain subjects, and then there are other times where it takes months and months and months for the FBI to get anything done. For example, a pro-life clinic gets firebombed, but the FBI takes months to actually come up with even the surveillance footage of what was going on. Is the federal government deliberately looking the other way when political violence targets conservatives? I thought we'd put that question to Scott Wheeler, who's an acclaimed investigative reporter, national security expert, and a U.S. Army veteran. Mr. Wheeler, welcome to the program, and thanks for your service in uniform. Tell me what we should make of all this.
13: Well, this had started back right after the Dobbs decision leaked from the Supreme Court. There were hundreds of attacks on pro-life clinics, and in this particular case, it was a clinic up in Buffalo. Their security video picked up the vehicle pulling in, the suspects getting out, launching the Molotov cocktails into the windows, and driving away. And this was over four years ago. We came in and investigated it. The FBI seemed not interested at all in solving it. So we worked it for 3.5 years and finally found, about 6 months ago, we found the suspects. I did a report on it. I actually confronted the suspects, and all that's recorded on video. You can see it at scottwheeler.substack.com. But the FBI have not contacted me to ask for how to find the suspects or anything else. And so I think this is part of the Democrat Party's. They've been infiltrating the CIA, the FBI, the Department of Justice, and taking over the rank and file positions with their cronies, and that way they don't get investigated. And when their allies, or in the case of this case, it was Antifa, and they don't get investigated.
12: Well, and Mr. Wheeler, it would actually make a lot of things make sense, like why, you know, there are various federal agencies that show almost no interest when it comes to, say, conservative causes, but when it comes to something involving liberals or a liberal cause, then they will unleash the entire, you know, weight of the agency to go after it. But I have to imagine that within the FBI, there are people who are professionals who believe, look, this is wrong. Our agency should be doing more on this. Are you seeing any evidence of that, or is the entire agency sold out?
13: Well, not the entire agency. There are good people, and we see that from time to time. During the Biden administration, when it was leaked that the field office in Richmond, Virginia, was going to infiltrate a Catholic church, one of the agents resigned in protest and blew it open. And they, of course, denied that they were doing what they were actually doing, but that's what happens. And so there are good people in there, but oftentimes they're kept from doing the investigations and told to follow orders. And that's where, you know, you probably remember, Lars, 20 years ago, the Democrats hated the CIA. They hated the FBI. They hated the Justice Department. They didn't trust them. Then over time, it started during the Clinton years and accelerated during the Obama years. They started taking over the position, the civil service jobs in there where they have control. Then they have people who will leak when they need it. They'll have people who won't say anything when they're instructed to manufacture an investigation that suggests that a presidential candidate was a tool of a foreign leader. Things like that. That's how that has happened. Their people have, you know, they over time they get promoted and they get to the upper ranks, the SES positions, and that's really what runs the Bureau and runs the Department of Justice. These the positions they get that are the E grade up to the executive positions, and that's how you get a Peter Strzok, for example, as head of counterterrorism or counterintelligence for the FBI. This was a Democrat Party crony. He was feckless and incompetent, and he didn't even know, while he was the second in command of the FBI counterintelligence, didn't know that President Obama was caught on a hot mic telling Medvedev to give a message to Putin that he'd be more flexible after his election. Stroke did not know this, and he was the second in command at that time.
12: And was later was a promoted. Guy who was having an affair with another FBI agent on company time, and they were exchanging messages about how they needed to have an insurance policy to make sure that Trump didn't get into the White House because they knew it would mean trouble for the agency.
13: That's the same guy, and he was promoted after that. He was promoted to the head of counterintelligence for the FBI, and during his questioning in a 2017 hearing, a Republican on the committee asked me what questions to ask Stroke. I said one would be, what was his reaction to Obama telling Medvedev to relay a message to Putin that he'd be more flexible after his election? And when they asked him the question, he acted like he didn't know, had no idea. It was the most bizarre thing you could ever imagine.
12: Yeah, when an American president effectively admits on a hot mic that he is he's exchanging messages out of view of the public, and he's doing it because he's telling, you know, the head of Russia, I'll have more flexibility once I'm reelected, because once I'm reelected, they can't do anything. I'll simply finish out my second term, and that'll be that.
13: And by the way, James Clapper, Obama's head of Homeland Security, told Congress that Putin was interfering in the 2012 election. So what did Obama know when he sent that message? Was he telling Putin that he'll collaborate with him if he gets reelected? I mean, that's all the things the Democrats claimed about Trump in 2016 was actually true of Obama.
12: And at this point, is there any chance we can get that agency cleaned out?
13: Oh, I think it could be reformed, but it's going to take, the Democrats are in lockstep with them now because their cronies are in place. And so it'll take an act of Congress to reform it. And right now the will is not there. The Democrats control the narrative even when they're not in power, and Republicans have a hard time getting control. And
12: I think that Republicans need to grow a backbone. That is Scott Wheeler. Scott, thanks very much. Acclaimed investigative reporter, national security expert, and U.S. Army veteran. 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
1: I cannot stand these morons any longer. 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
2: Hey, welcome back to the Lars Larson Show. It's a pleasure to be with you. I want to ask you this question, and it's not entirely rhetorical. It actually comes from a real case that was in court this week. Your 15-year-old daughter is taking part in sports. In this case, the sport of wrestling. I know, women's wrestling or girls wrestling, because this is high school. And she gets matched up against a biological male. Only she doesn't know the person she's wrestling is a biological male. And the parents don't know that this person is a biological male. The teachers and the coaches do know this information, but they decide to keep that information from both the parents and the athlete in question, a 15-year-old girl. Now, what should happen then? Well, there are a bunch of laws on the books that are broken by that kind of situation. There are laws about mandatory reporting. There are laws about sexual assault. And that is the

tracks every car coming and going from the neighborhood. Turns out that those HOAs, and I'm not a fan of HOAs. Have I lived in them before? Yeah, I have. My wife and I both lived in HOAs at various times, and we have determined that we are never going to do that again. I'm not a fan of HOAs. But that doesn't have anything to do with the fact that these days, homeowners associations are quietly signing up for flock safety license plate cameras. Now, those read the license plates on cars that come into neighborhoods, and the HOAs are allowing them to be put up. And what happens is, the HOAs then share the information with who they choose to share it with. It may go to law enforcement. So it may be the local police department. It might be other police departments as well. More than 200 homeowners associations nationwide have signed on with Flock, often funded straight out of resident dues and frequently, and here's the key part, without ever putting it to a vote. So would you buy a home in a neighborhood where the HOA tracks every car coming and going? I would answer no, but then I wouldn't move into an HOA. Yesterday's poll question, should schools pay students up to $100 a week just to show up and obtain perfect attendance at school? 95% of you joined me in a no vote on that yesterday. Only 5% of you voted yes on that particular question. So let me go back to this case involving the young lady who is taking part in wrestling. Her name is Callie Keeler, and her mother's name is Stephanie Brown. And they went to court this week, defended by the attorneys of the Alliance Defending Freedom. And they went to court against officials who had directed this young lady to take the mat against a male wrestler without telling Callie Keeler that she was wrestling a man, a boy, a high school age boy. During the match, the male sexually assaulted Keeler, put his hands where they didn't belong. Brown quickly reported the sexual assault. Now, the mother thought, Stephanie Brown thought, I'll go to the school officials, I'll go to the teachers and the coaches and the staff, and I'll tell them this was a sexual assault and they'll do something about it. Well, Keeler's school principal and athletic coordinator have now been criminally charged by prosecutors for failing to protect her by delaying their reporting of the sexual assault. You know, I know that some of you have a different point of view than I do when it comes to this transgender stuff. And as far as I'm concerned, if you're an adult and you want to dress up in women's clothes and you're a man, or you're a woman and you want to dress up in men's clothes and go by a male name, whatever floats your boat. It's not my business to tell you how to live. But when it comes to children, and when it comes to sexual assaults on children, now we're seeing this come to a head because there are people out there in the LGBTQ movement who believe that they have to go out and mutilate teenage boys and girls to satisfy their group's agenda. The group is the LGBTQ. I mean, the initials keep getting longer and longer as they tag more and more cabooses onto that train. But this 15-year-old girl is sexually assaulted, and the folks in charge of education simply decided, we're not going to stand up and object to this because if we do, the gender police are going to come after us. That's what they effectively decided. So they delayed reporting what was a sexual assault. And here's the way senior counsel Hal Frampton puts it. Our client's story shows the grave harms caused by lying about biology. Washington State's policies not only subjected Callie to an unfair athletic disadvantage, but they also put her at risk of unknowingly wrestling a male unless she leaves the sport that she loves. We're urging the court to hold the state and the school officials accountable and require them to respect parental rights and prioritize girls' safety in sports. You know, I almost can't believe it that about a decade ago, when we first started talking about this issue, it's not that we haven't talked about transgender issues going back decades on this program, but only in about the last 10 years has it come to a real head where you've had people saying, well, you have to let the transgender athletes compete as the gender that they identify with, as a girl, even if they're a biological male, or as a boy if they're a biological girl. And a lot of us have said, no, you don't have to pretend to not know this. I mean, the way that, say, Ketanji Brown Jackson, the Supreme Court Justice, who is, by all accounts, a woman,
but sat there during sworn testimony before the United States Senate in her confirmation hearing and claimed that unless she was a biologist, she couldn't actually tell you what a woman is, even though she appeared

0: appears to be a woman. It is that kind of lying about biology that has put us in this spot. And so you have schools that have decided they're going to kowtow to the LGBTQ crowd, and they're going to tell them you get special privileges, and at the expense of these other students, at students like Callie Keeler, who only wanted to take part in an athletic competition that her school sponsors, and that's girls wrestling. Except she wasn't wrestling a girl, she was wrestling a boy, and everybody, all the people involved who were in positions of responsibility, decided to keep that information from her, keep her in the dark, keep her mother in the dark, because they didn't want to run afoul of the LGBTQ. That's wrong, and it needs to change. Hey, I'm going to tell you this. If I'm taking a supplement every day, I don't just want better numbers on a lab test once a year. I want to feel that difference. And that's why I stopped wasting money on fish oil. I kept hearing that omega-3s were good for me, but I never noticed more energy, less stiffness, or real relief. 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
1: Fox News, I'm Ted Lindner. They have a long sail ahead of them, but those aboard the USS Abraham Lincoln are heading home after being at sea since late last year.
2: American sailors aboard the USS Abraham Lincoln are finally starting a 13,000-mile, month-long journey back home to San Diego. They're being replaced in the Arabian Sea by the USS George Washington after a deployment that lasted 9 months instead of an expected six, leading to complaints about quality of life and food aboard. This is happening as the Iran war enters a new phase, and that might mean no more big bombs.
1: Fox's Peter Ducey. The president says the U.S. is launching an economic war against Iran. And a charter aircraft carrying eight people crashed at a remote radar site in western Alaska Thursday, killing all on board, according to the U.S. military. The crash happening at Cape Newenham long-range radar site airport about 450 miles west of Anchorage, Alaska. 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
3: Here's a look at your weather on the North Coast for our overnight hours. It's looking like we've got a bit of fog rolling in around 11 p.m. Otherwise, cloudy conditions for the night and temperatures in the mid-50s, as well as a bit of a breeze from the north-northwest at about 5 miles per hour, which will settle out later on into the evening. For the morning, that fog is going to persist until about 11 a.m. Otherwise, mostly cloudy conditions once again and temperatures in the mid-60s with a bit of a breeze from the west-northwest at about 6 miles per hour through the afternoon. And that's a look at your weather here on the North Coast.
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9: We are on our radio. He is here, Carly, and I'm Gary McNamara. You know, one thing I was thinking about, one thing I haven't seen yet, have any newspaper organization backed that Seattle Times columnist who resigned because the paper would not print his column on the two young women that were at the Seattle Storm game with the, you know, XXXY t-shirts on.
10: Right, right.
9: And he was going to write saying, look, just because they believe that biological men should not play against biological men, women doesn't necessarily mean they hate transgenders.
10: That's a great question you asked.
9: I wonder how many newspaper organizations around the country, media organizations, will say that is unacceptable for that to happen. I haven't heard of any yet.
10: Well, I haven't either. But if it were, you know, the other side, you know, where it was a liberal bent or something, an activist type of approach on the column, from the columnist's perspective, and they decided they were going to step down, then the liberal activists in the media would say, this is an attack on journalism and the newspaper is wrong. We haven't heard that.
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10: You know, everybody's talking about weight loss injections because the results are so dramatic. They work by lowering blood sugar and reducing

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1: Fox News, I'm Sue Guzman. Federal agents seizing electronics from former California Congressman Eric Swalwell at the San Francisco airport and from his home.
2: Sources tell Fox this is part of the ongoing federal probe, possibly in relation to sexual misconduct allegations. Swalwell was cooperative during the airport encounter on Saturday and was not detained or arrested. The FBI is not commenting on this matter. Swalwell faces multiple allegations of sexual assault from several women.
1: He denies the charges. That's Fox's Matt Finn. Police identifying the man behind the Chucky Halloween mask accused of terrorizing people in Philadelphia. Philadelphia DA Larry Krasner.
3: Who's scared now? Who's running now? We have reason to know that Zymir Hughes is trying to avoid a warrant for his arrest on misdemeanor and felony charges.
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4: Here's a look at your weather on the North Coast for our overnight hours. It's looking like we've got a bit of fog rolling in around 11 p.m. Otherwise, cloudy conditions for the night and temperatures in the mid-50s, as well as a bit of a breeze from the north-northwest at about 5 miles per hour, which will settle out later on into the evening. For the morning, that fog is going to persist until about 11 a.m. Otherwise, mostly cloudy conditions once again and temperatures in the mid-60s with a bit of a breeze from the west-northwest at about 6 miles per hour through the afternoon. And that's a look at your weather here on the North Coast.
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8: The Bembo Historic Inn is celebrating its centennial year. 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
9: We are Red Eye Radio. He is Eric Carlin. I'm Gary McNamara. I'm really interested to see that Seattle Times reporter who left the Seattle Times. He resigned.
10: Yeah.
9: Because they would not write his column. He's a columnist. They would not write, they would not release his column on those two young girls that were wearing the XXXY shirts. And the whole point was, you can be, the column was about, he's opinionated communist. No, we got enough of them. Opinionated columnist saying, you can still believe that women should only play women's sports without hating anybody.
10: Yeah.
9: They wouldn't allow it to be printed. Now, he's going to be all over the place. I think he was already on Fox.
10: Yeah, I think it was.
9: I think he was already on Fox. So he's going to be all over the place making the rounds.
10: Yeah.
9: How many media organizations will come out in support of him and say what the Seattle Times did was wrong?
10: Good question.

0: company.com.
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1: Fox News, I'm Ted Linder. A charter aircraft carrying eight people crashed at a remote radar site in western Alaska Thursday, killing all on board, according to the U.S. military. The crash happening at Cape Newenham Long Range Radar Site Airport, about 450 miles west of Anchorage. And they have a long sail ahead of them, but those aboard the USS Abraham Lincoln are heading home after being at sea since late last year.
2: American sailors aboard the USS Abraham Lincoln are finally starting a 13,000-mile, month-long journey back home to San Diego. They're being replaced in the Arabian Sea by the USS George Washington after a deployment that lasted 9 months instead of an expected six, leading to complaints about quality of life and food aboard. This is happening as the Iran war enters a new phase. And that might mean no more big bombs.
1: Fox's Peter Doocy. The president says the U.S. is launching an economic war against Iran. 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
3: Here's a look at your weather on the North Coast for our overnight hours. It's looking like we've got a bit of fog rolling in around 11 p.m. Otherwise, cloudy conditions for the night and temperatures in the mid-50s, as well as a bit of a breeze from the north-northwest at about 5 miles per hour, which will settle out later on into the evening. For the morning, that fog is going to persist until about 11 a.m. Otherwise, mostly cloudy conditions once again and temperatures in the mid-60s with a bit of a breeze from the west-northwest at about 6 miles per hour through the afternoon. And that's a look at your weather here on the North Coast.
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4: 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He's Eric Carlin, and I'm Gary McNamara. It's Friday, so we got to have fun, right?
5: Yeah, let's have some fun.
4: And clean off the desk.
5: All right.
4: So one headline that we didn't read from the Babylon Bee this week. Liberal white women stand weeping outside court that is trying Jack the Ripper.
6: Oh, how true that would actually be. You know it would be.
4: You know how they look at athletes' brains for concussions?
6: Yeah.
4: They need to start doing autopsies on the insanity of liberalism and have these people volunteer when they die to give their brain to science to figure out how you can believe insane things. What? How you can be that delusional.
6: I would like to see.
4: And find out whether the brain is sober when doing all of this.
6: I'd like to see a pre-mortem MRI.
4: Yeah, okay.
6: Right?
4: Yeah.
6: Now, take a look at the brain energy and what's working and ask them questions during the MRI related to issues and see if the brain operates differently than somebody who's opposite, conservative.
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0: New Gallup survey says that the number of Americans who say they drink alcohol sits at 54% for the second consecutive year.
1: All right. I'm still in the majority.
0: Right? Like, can't relate.
1: We're kind of losing ground, though.
0: It's, yeah. Right. It seems like health concerns are the biggest reason I hear people say why they give up alcohol. Yeah. But
1: I try for that whole moderation thing.
0: You're doing a great job. You
1: know, well, we'll find out.
0: Yeah, very
1: see
0: true.
1: See how long I live. 6 minutes now in front of the hour.
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15: Did you know that controlled or prescribed burns are an important tool to reduce the impacts of wildfires, including smoke? Prescribed fires generally produce less smoke and reduce the risk of out-of-control wildfires.
1: Thanks for being with us. Scientists who discovered a new ground snake on an island off Australia have named it after Slash, the guitarist with the rock band Guns N' Roses. In a news release from the Field Museum, researchers say the ground snake was discovered in New Guinea. Slash's ground snake is non-venomous and does not pose a threat to humans. Photos of the snake show a simple scale pattern, dark brown in color with a tan underbelly. In a statement, the 61-year-old Slash wrote, "As a longtime herpophile, I'm extremely honored and humbled." The Field Museum credits the musician as a lifelong reptile lover and avid supporter of zoos and museums. Slash's love of reptiles has occasionally also inspired his musical choices. He formed rock supergroup Slash's Snake Pit in 1994, which included members of Guns N' Roses, Alice in Chains, and Jellyfish. That'll do it for this hour. For Nicole Murray and Mike Gavin, I'm Gordon Deal. Thanks for listening to This Morning, America's First News.

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1: 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Sundberg General Engineering and Construction reminds you that road work and road construction are occurring all the time. 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A timeline for completion is expected in the first quarter of 2027. 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
9: Phone number here on the program is 855-784-4255. I should have given that number out before we had the conversation with Bethany Bando about the Lindsey Clancy thing, because based on the social media response I'm getting in real time here on X, follow me on X, Larry O'Connor, Larry O'Connor on X. Y'all want to talk about this, 855-784-4255. We'll take your calls. We've got a couple of guests coming up in our third hour, but we'll bring your calls in as soon as we can get you screened. We'll bring in right now, if you can get on the line, and you want to give us your opinion. Who's really a fault? Here, this might inspire a conversation. Here's somebody's opinion about Lindsey Clancy. This should come as no surprise. Candace Owens thinks Lindsey Clancy is not guilty.
10: I made my thoughts clear on this the moment that she was arrested, the moment that it made the news. Lindsey Clancy is obviously not guilty. There are a fleet of doctors who should be imprisoned for what they put her on. I regularly speak out against Big Pharma. They get away with murder all the time. And in this case, they are getting away with the murder of really her three children, but also completely destroyed her life.
9: Oh, sure. You know, the three children are dead, but they really destroyed Lindsey Clancy's life. Could everybody please stop referring to this person as a conservative? Could we why is that still a thing? Well, you know, conservatives have their own issues out there. They've got Candace Owens. She's not going to. We believe in personal responsibility. And by the way, that kind of language, the pharmaceutical companies are getting away with murder. They murdered these three children. See, this is what inspires the insane Luigi Mangione types to assassinate CEOs in the streets of New York. If you're a pharmaceutical CEO, if you're a doctor who invented drugs or part of the pharmaceutical, I'm no fan of pharmaceutical companies for various reasons, but I would never accuse them of being guilty of murder, especially in a high-profile case involving three young children. What is wrong with her? Well, honestly, this speaks more to Candace Owens' audience that she's trying to appeal to than it does to Candace Owens herself. I'm the father of four children, which means I was side by side with their mother through their pregnancies, through their births, through the months postpartum. And listen, there are hormone swings, and I can never fully understand or comprehend exactly what that's like, to be clear. And nor would I ever pretend to mansplain to a woman how they should be able to deal with the incredible changes that go on in their body during pregnancy and post-pregnancy. And guys, friendly tip, don't try that. Don't try that. Don't tell your wife to suck it up or whatever. That's not a good idea. But you should also have the kind of relationship with your wife, with the mother of your children, where you are close enough and intimate enough with them to know if there is any change in their behavior, to be able to observe that and work through that and assist her however possible way you can. Also, you should probably have

0: KINS News and Information Time is 5:49. Let's take a quick look at the weather for today. Once again, light and variable winds will be increasing back up to 10 miles an hour by this afternoon before becoming light and variable later on today. More cloudy skies and areas of patchy fog will be expected to continue lingering along the north coast. And once again, temperatures are expected to be from 61 to 71 degrees along the coastal areas. That is a quick look at the weather for today.
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2: As we know, wildfires can typically subject communities to unhealthy to hazardous air quality conditions for several weeks on end. But did you know that by contrast, prescribed fires may only subject an area to only periods of poor air quality in much shorter duration? The North Coast AQMD appreciates the public's tolerance when it comes to smoke from prescribed fire. Implementing prescribed burns when it's safe may in the long run mean less summers when the air is filled with smoke for months on end, and ultimately less impacts to public health from intense smoke from catastrophic wildfires.
3: I'm Taylor Riggs, and this is the Fox Business Report.
4: Shoppers are heading to BJ's Wholesale to cut costs, especially to fill up their gas tanks. The retailer is reporting a jump in sales in the recent quarter, up nearly 12%. BJ's Wholesale has gas stations, excluding the impact of gas sales, the increase top 3%. Tens of thousands of Hyundai workers went on strike today at factories in South Korea. It's the first walkout in a decade and halted production. The one-day strike follows months of failed wage negotiations. The union seeking to raise the retirement age to 65 or older from 60. The workers are also seeking job protections against artificial intelligence and automation. Interest rates on U.S. Treasuries remain elevated this morning, but stock futures are higher. That's your Fox Business Report. I'm Jenny Coselda. Invested in you.
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10: This is House Call for Health. A recent study finds avoiding three things in middle age could lead to 13 more years without dementia. They are smoking, high blood pressure, and diabetes. The study was conducted by NYU Langone and published in the journal Neurology Open Access. They looked at long-term health data to see how midlife cardiovascular wellness shaped brain function decades later. And they found if you don't have those three vascular threats between ages 48 and 68, you might dramatically postpone mental decline. Dr. Joseph Koresh

0: This is Tom Throssell for Community Comment. Earlier this month, I had the privilege of going on a 10-day trip to Bolivia, South America. I went with a team of 13 people from six different churches in Humboldt County to help build a church for a small community north of the city of Santa Cruz. Most people I've talked to in the United States about Bolivia usually know how Butch Cassidy and the Sundance Kid made their last stand in Bolivia. Some people have heard about the Uyuni Salt Flats, which cover about 4,000 square miles, making it nearly 100 times larger than Bonneville Salt Flats. Some people remember that the highest navigable lake in the world is there, at 13,000 feet up in the Andes Mountains. But maybe they only remember that because as juvenile youth, we used to giggle at the name Lake Titicaca. Well, it's not a major tourist destination, nor is it a major thoroughfare. It's a hidden gem, landlocked between Brazil, Argentina, Chile, Paraguay, and Peru. If you look at South America like a giant ice cream cone, Bolivia is the first scoop on the cone, right in the middle of the continent. Bigger than the state of Texas, with about half the population of Texas at nearly 13 million people. And to me, that is the gem of Bolivia, the people. We were there for 10 days, and we met so many amazing, kind, and generous people. For example, the small church we went to serve had been given, I repeat, given a small plot of land about 40 miles from their existing building. They wanted to plant a new church on the outskirts of town to serve the people in that neighborhood. Not only did somebody donate the property for the church, when we showed up, so did the neighborhood. Many people from the church gave and are still giving of their time and talents to help bend, rebar, mix cement, lay bricks, whatever needed to be done to finish the building. And when I say we help build a church, let me help you picture what I mean. This particular church is already meeting in an open field where we started construction. 50 children, 12 parents meet regularly underneath the shade of a few trees. And our goal was to help build a brick structure that would include two bathrooms and a classroom. Simple, functional, and modest. Sometimes it takes a trip like this to show us how much we take for granted. But more importantly, it reminds us of the universal power of community. Back home in Humboldt County, we pride ourselves on looking out for our neighbors. Seeing that exact same spirit of resilience and shared generosity thousands of miles away was a powerful reminder that we are all fundamentally connected. Those families meeting under the trees didn't just receive a brick building. They gave our team a profound lesson in joy, hope, and what it truly means to be content. Well, that's all I have for you today, folks. I appreciate you listening. If you're interested in more information about our project and this trip, I'll be sharing more at Eureka First Baptist this Sunday at 10:30 in the morning. I'd love to see you there. Have a great weekend, everybody. This is Tom Throssell for Community Comment.
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7: I'm Dave Anthony, Fox News. That's what Iran's president just said in a speech today, claiming they won and America is hated in the world. President Trump insists Iran's been decimated as he works to prevent them from having a nuclear weapon, telling his ex-lawyer Michael Cohen's WABC radio show.
8: The Navy's gone. The Air Force is gone. The leadership is gone. Part of the problem is so many of the leaders are gone. It's not easy to make a deal. Nobody knows who's leading.
7: Now, as far as the president announcing the economic D-Day plan, it's going to hit Iran even harder.
9: Treasury Secretary Scott

0: Besant is due to announce a range of new measures on Monday, but at the center of it, of course, is the Strait of Hormuz and the U.S. naval blockade, which is preventing Iranian ships going into or exiting that critical waterway.
1: Fox's Jonathan Hunt in Tel Aviv. Investigators in Alaska trying to figure out why a small plane crashed near a military base airport, killing all 8 people on board. It was chartered by the Army Corps of Engineers, 2 of its employees among those dead. A New York woman who radicalized online is now in jail. Jessica Bowie charged with plotting an ISIS-inspired terror attack targeting the state capitol in Albany.
2: She said, quote, "I want to destroy as much of the building as possible and kill the senators while they are meeting."
1: FBI Special Agent Craig Tremoroli. At Lindsey Clancy's triple murder trial in Massachusetts, testimony about to resume. Her lawyers, using an insanity defense, will call their final witness.
3: Psychiatrist Dr. Philip Resnick, who has studied why parents kill their children. He was a key defense witness in the Andrea Yates case. That was the Texas mother who was found not guilty by reason of insanity in 2006 for drowning her 5 kids. The jury must decide if Lindsey Clancy had the capacity to appreciate that her actions were wrong or the ability to stop herself from killing her 3 kids.
1: That's Fox's Brian Yenis outside the court in Plymouth. 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
1: Well, as the Lindsey Clancy trial winds down, an update now on Duane Davis' murder trial in Las Vegas and the killing of rapper Tupac Shakur nearly 30 years ago.
7: Jurors heard an audio recording and saw a transcript from 2008 when Davis told detectives his nephew, Orlando Baby Lane Anderson, fired the shots that killed Tupac Shakur. Davis also said he was in the car at the time of the drive-by shooting. At the time of the interview, Anderson had been dead for a decade. Davis previously told the FBI his nephew was not involved in the 1996 shooting of Shakur and speculated that Sean Diddy Combs was involved. The lawyer for Davis said the cops knew Davis was lying at the time and called the prosecution's narrative fiction. Davis has pleaded not guilty. Jill Nato, Fox News.
1: The National Weather Service confirms it was a tornado that hit New York's Long Island yesterday, doing damage. That doesn't happen often. Another twister left a trail of destruction in Dover, Delaware, as a big storm system rolled through. One person struck by lightning and killed in Virginia. Some people needed water rescues in New Jersey flash floods. In Indiana, where 7 people were killed in severe flooding, a lot of areas have not yet recovered.
8: More than 44,000 people are still without power in the northwestern corner of Indiana, 10 days after a storm hit the area on August 11th. Gary, Indiana schools are still closed, while people who live there are trying to find open laundromats, food, diapers, and working Wi-Fi. Hairstylist Shataya Harden says she hasn't been able to reopen her salon since the storm.
9: At night, the streets, the roads, everything is pitch black besides the lights from the cars. When it first happened, there was no gas stations open.
8: Power is not expected to be fully restored until Tuesday. Tanya J. Powers, Fox News.
1: On Wall Street, stock futures are rising after yesterday's big sell-off. I'm Dave Anthony, and this is Fox News.
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14: From the newsroom, I'm Trey Westerberg with Northern California News and Peter Colleen at the local desk. 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A Nevada County Sheriff's detective arrested a suspected drug dealer Wednesday in Grass Valley. Officials say the 40-year-old woman was found with 1.1 pounds of cocaine and 57 grams of suspected meth. Investigators also recovered pills, drug paraphernalia, and other suspected drugs from her vehicle in a nearby motorhome. Federal agents seized electronic devices from former Congressman Eric Swalwell and searched his Washington home. The searches are part of an investigation into allegations of sexual misconduct against the former California Democrat. Swalwell resigned from Congress in April and has denied the allegations. The number of Americans filing for unemployment benefits fell to 206,000 last week. That's down from a revised 212,000 the previous week as layoffs remain historically low. The unemployment rate remains low at 4.1%.
15: Up next, Peter Colleen at the local desk.
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21: From the newsroom, I'm Peter Colleen. Amid continuing outrage over the mass dog graves and allegations of fraud and abuse at Miranda's Rescue in Fortuna, two different coalitions of animal welfare organizations will hold press conferences Monday outside the state capitol in Sacramento. Los Coast Outpost reporting the first, scheduled for 10 a.m., has been organized by the California Animal, the State Association for Animal Control Agencies, Humane Societies, and SPCAs. With news, I'm Peter Colleen.
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3: 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It's being called the most anticipated video game in history.
23: Look who's back.
3: Take-Two Interactive Software opened up pre-orders for Grand Theft Auto 6 to results its CEO called unprecedented and astonishing. Bloomberg's Jason Schreier says the game's last release set the precedent.
24: GTA 5 came out in 2013 and has since sold 230 million copies. It did really well on launch day, but a lot of those sales have come in the years since then.
3: The open-world crime action game will be released November 19th for Xbox and PlayStation consoles. Schreier says it's been quite the journey.
24: This game has been in development for about 8 years, and it's big, it's fast, it's got a lot going on.
3: And on August 27th, gamers will get an extensive look at Grand Theft Auto 6 with a six-hour exclusive window on Netflix before it's released on YouTube and other social media platforms. Lisa Mateo, Bloomberg Radio.
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12: Good morning, Northern California. Let's take a look and see what the weather has in store for the North Coast today. We're finishing the week off with more mostly cloudy skies and areas of patchy fog. However, there will be some brief periods of partly cloudy skies expected in the afternoon, just like yesterday. More 5 to 10 mile per hour winds will be coming in out of the northwest before becoming light and variable in time for this weekend, and temperatures will once again be from 61 to 71 degrees along the north coast. Highs for today in Fortuna will once again be around 66 to 67 degrees. Arcata is expecting a high of 64 degrees. Both Eureka and Ferndale will have a high of 63, and McKinleyville will be hovering around 60 to 61. For folks looking to play hooky on this Friday and check out the tide charts, high tide will be occurring at 8:42 this morning. Low tide will be occurring early this afternoon at around a quarter to 1 p.m., and the tide will be coming back in later today at 7:18 p.m.
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1: 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I'm Denise Pellegrini. New California law may make it a little harder for people to misrepresent real estate listings and give home shoppers a little bit more peace of mind. Assembly Bill 723 requires agents and brokers to label when listing images have been digitally altered. On top of that, agents and brokers now have to also show the original unedited photos so that home shoppers can look at them side by side. This includes owning up and providing originals if images of furniture, fixtures, landscape, facade, floor plans, paint color, or pretty much anything else has been altered digitally. The new law also applies to photo companies and the listing services that give data to online shopping sites like Redfin and Zillow. The move designed in part to prevent home shoppers from wasting their time going to look at properties they wouldn't even be interested in if they knew what they were really like, could also be very important for anyone ever trying to buy a home sight unseen. And that's the Bloomberg Real Estate Report. I'm Denise Pellegrini.
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9: There was more discussion Wednesday concerning President Trump's decision to curtail annual U.S.-South Korean military exercises, shortening the event from 11 days to just 5. The drills, which are mostly computer simulated, but also contain some field exercises, are designed to deal with potential regional security threats, including North Korean aggression. However, during a White House event Wednesday afternoon, the president said the drills were actually disrespectful to the North Koreans and leader Kim Jong-un.
10: I thought that was very insulting to somebody that, frankly, has been, during my term at least, very well behaved.
9: The South Korean foreign minister said on Wednesday that until the president posted his feelings about the drills on Truth Social, the South Koreans had no idea about any potential changes. The Pentagon said in a statement, the changes would not result in any degradation to U.S. training objectives. Kim Newitzki, Fox News.
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31: I'm Nicole Murray with your money now.
5: NVIDIA is denying a report by The Information that said it plans to begin shipping a language processing unit tailored for Chinese customers by year end, saying it has no China-specific version of the product on its roadmap. Reuters had reported back in March that NVIDIA was preparing a China-compatible version of AI chips. Broadcom is in talks with a group of lenders to raise more than $60 billion in debt for an AI chip financing deal that would benefit Anthropic and other companies. Bloomberg News reports that the numbers under discussion would potentially bring the total raised to as much as $100 billion. Australia's transport safety regulator said it has launched an investigation into a fourth incident involving air traffic control at Sydney Airport in less than a month after two planes were directed towards the same intersection on the ground. A Qantas Airbus A321 preparing to depart to the Gold Coast braked to avoid another Qantas aircraft, a Boeing 737. Futures are higher this morning. That's your money now.
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18: Good morning, I'm John Terrett. The national debt now more than $40 trillion. Treasury says the figure was surpassed on Tuesday. That's earlier than expected, in part because of the billions not realized because some of President Trump's tariffs were invalidated by the courts. Bond yields rose again yesterday. That means prices down, and that is despite Treasury intervention on Wednesday to try and reverse that situation. At the end of the Thursday session, the Dow, the NASDAQ, and the S&P were all in the red. The Dow was down more than 1%. Oil was rising. Brent at $93 a barrel. WTI, $88. Anthropic says it wants to match SpaceX's IPO, and it could come to market by the end of the month. Meanwhile, SpaceX shares were down about 6 or 7% yesterday. Walmart saw the slowest comparable growth in 6 years, a rare sales miss for the world's biggest store. Still raised its guidance, though, but not as much as Wall Street might have liked, and the stock was down by a good 10%. The Chinese e-commerce site Alibaba, net profit down 75% amid heavy spending on AI to the tune of $10 billion. Bitcoin was up around $72,000 per token. This after President Trump urged passage of the Clarity Act, a catch-all act for all crypto trading in America, which comes to the Senate floor next month. Coinbase, a major cryptocurrency company, up 7% on Thursday. With business, I'm John Terrett.
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1: BJ's wholesale shares are up nearly 2% after the warehouse club's upbeat quarter. Shoppers are heading to BJ's wholesale to buy gas, also for household essentials. Sales, including gas, rose nearly 12% in the recent quarter. Interest rates on U.S. Treasuries remain elevated despite the efforts of Treasury Secretary Scott Bessent, though he says he has a big toolkit to contain borrowing costs. Bitcoin continues to see a bump from President Trump urging Congress to pass crypto-friendly legislation, its best week since 2024. Bitcoin topped $76,000 this morning. An aircraft maker, Airbus, is backing off its demand that office staff remote workers return to the office 4 days a week after protests. That's your Fox Business Report. I'm Judy Koselda. Invested in you.
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3: With the Wall Street Business Report, I'm Bill Alexander. All eyes are still on a California courtroom as Meta is facing one of its biggest legal challenges yet over how social media platforms are designed for young users, with 29 U.S. states accusing the company of knowingly designing Facebook and Instagram to keep children engaged while downplaying the risk. The trial, which began this week in federal court in Oakland, could expose Meta to massive financial penalties. The Trump administration is increasing pressure on Cuba by imposing more economic penalties on industries. The Treasury and State Departments announced Thursday that they are leveling new penalties against 9 state-owned mining, metal, and construction companies. The Labor Department reported Thursday that jobless claims dropped to 206,000 last week from a revised 212,000 the week before. The benchmark 30-year fixed-rate mortgage rate fell to 6.65% from 6.67% last week, and that's according to mortgage buyer Freddie Mac. For the Wall Street Business Report, I'm Bill Alexander in Washington.
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1: It's time now for the Dogs on Death Row report from the Humboldt County Animal Shelter, brought to you courtesy of Compass Community Credit Union. 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
2: Hey folks, Rob Patton, Humboldt County Animal Shelter, with some great adoptable dogs. 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So there's three great options. 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Thanks again.
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4: News. I'm Therese Crowley. President Trump brings the beef to a campaign rally in Myrtle Beach for Senator Darlene Graham, who's focused on affordability. Fox's Aisha Hazmi.
5: The president already putting out some midterm messaging this morning to voters who are concerned and worried about higher prices of food and gasoline. The president announcing he just struck a deal to lower the price of ground beef. This is the Truth Social he just posted, writing that as we work to rebuild the herd and help our ranchers for the next 90 days, the United States will allow up to 300,000 metric tons of product for ground beef to be imported with no out-of-quota tariff.
4: The Lindsay Clancy defense prepares to wrap after three witnesses described her hearing a man's voice telling her to kill her three children. But the prosecution questions, why was that never written in their notes? America's listening to Fox News.
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7: 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One, pull up your bill and find that capacity or demand charge. Two, ask your utility about time of use plans, then run the dishwasher and laundry after 8 p.m. Same chores, cheaper electrons. 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One comment from a real person beats 10 from lobbyists. Big tech swears it's going to cover its share. Sure. 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It's not just for tech people. It's for anyone who wants to save money, save time, and stop feeling left behind. I'm Kim Komando. 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
1: Good morning, Northern California. Let's take a look and see what the weather has in store for the North Coast today. We're finishing the week off with more mostly cloudy skies and areas of patchy fog. However, there will be some brief periods of partly cloudy skies expected in the afternoon, just like yesterday. More 5 to 10 mile per hour winds will be coming in out of the northwest before becoming light and variable in time for this weekend, and temperatures will once again be from 61 to 71 degrees along the north coast. Highs for today in Fortuna will once again be around 66 to 67 degrees. Arcata is expecting a high of 64 degrees. Both Eureka and Ferndale will have a high of 63, and McKinleyville will be hovering around 60 to 61. The southwestern areas of Humboldt will also be starting the day off with patchy fog and mostly cloudy skies, with partly cloudy conditions returning late this afternoon going into the weekend. Honeydew's looking at a high of 76 degrees, and Garberville will be cooling off with a high of 82.
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15: 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I think about killing myself every single day. I want to harm the children. At that point, and I know this would cause her more distress than anything, you have to remove the children from the house. But you can't do that if you're so worried about how that looks from the outside world and what the neighbors are going to say and what people are going to say if all of a sudden the kids aren't there. Well, now the kids aren't there forever.
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17: Hi, I'm Warren Eckstein with the Pet Show Tip of the Day. Summertime is here. We're out there barbecuing, enjoying ourselves. The sun's out. We're having a grand old time. But there are five very dangerous barbecue foods for your dogs. Ribs. Any meat on a bone is a recipe for disaster when it comes to your dog. It's likely your dog will want to chew the bone, and that can really get stuck in their digestive tract. Corn on the cob, the same problem. Dogs love corn on the cob, but the large cob can cause intestinal blockage as well. Too much fatty meat. While hamburger meat and steak isn't toxic for dogs, ingestion of too much of these fatty meats can result in pancreatitis. Symptoms include diarrhea, vomiting, and abdominal pain. Onion, whether it's being used as burger garnish or chopped up, should be kept away from your dogs entirely. And stay away from those desserts. That's really important. We want to make sure that your dogs enjoy the barbecue as much as you do. Bring some of their own fresh treats out instead of giving them things off the barbecue. I'm Warren Eckstein. Is your pet's constant itching and scratching making you crazy enough to pull your own hair out? Hi, Warren Eckstein here. More than 30 years ago, I started talking to you about your pets on radio and TV, and I heard over and over how your cats and dogs need relief from dry skin, itching, and shedding. Solving these problems inspired me to formulate my Hugs and Kisses vitamin mineral supplements. I consulted top animal nutritionists and veterinarians to formulate the most comprehensive antioxidant-rich supplements. 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
18: It's time for California Ag Today on the Ag Information Network. I am Haley Shipp. California's dairy herd could play an increasingly important role in filling a gap in the nation's beef supply. A new market intel report from the American Farm Bureau Federation looks at the growing value of beef-on-dairy cattle, meaning dairy cows that are bred to beef genetics. More than 72% of U.S. dairy farms now use beef-on-dairy breeding, and those cattle account for more than 20% of animals entering U.S. feedlots. That matters as the traditional beef herd remains historically small. New research cited by Farm Bureau also suggests how those cattle are managed can make a difference. At a 400-pound feedlot placement weight, beef-on-dairy cattle gained about 7/10 of a pound more per day than traditional beef cattle with similar feed conversion. That advantage declined as placement weights increased. Farm Bureau says earlier placement could help feedlots capture more of that efficient growth while supporting demand and value for beef-on-dairy calves. If you want to take a look at the numbers yourself, you can head on over to our website, aginfo.net, for a link to the research.
19: Ranchers are the primary managers and environmental stewards of more than 250 million acres of federal land across the West. As a cow-calf producer from Colorado who has held federal grazing permits for over 50 years, I've seen directly how national policy affects my operation. I'm Robbie LaValle of the National Public Lands Council, and I invite you to join PLC in Colorado this September for our 58th annual meeting. Register to join us at our convention September 15th through 17th on our website, publiclandscouncil.org.
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21: I'm Chad Pergram with the Speaker's Lobby. The Senate left recently until mid-September, and it did so without ever passing the Save America Act, which requires proof of citizenship to vote. Conservatives threatened to block the summer recess, but in the end, they all folded. Just before 5 in the morning on Saturday, August 8th, Senate Majority Leader John Thune asked the Senate to agree to a series of short pro forma sessions for the rest of this month and next. Thune asked unanimous consent. That means all 100 senators must agree, and no one objected. That also means that the Senate was heading home on recess. However, the Senate did take a test vote on a more narrow voter ID bill. It was authored by GOP Ohio Senator John Husted. That needed 60 yeas. All Republican senators cast yea ballots, but Democrats blocked it. That way, from a political standpoint, Republicans at least got all Democrats on the record as standing in the way of the bill. It was also an effort by Republicans to show they were for voter ID without actually passing the broader Save America Act. With the Speaker's Lobby, Chad Pergram, Fox News.
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24: This is Hugh Hewitt for townhall.com. Abdul El-Sayed is Hassan Piker, and Hassan Piker is Abdul El-Sayed. That's the bottom line for Michigan voters considering the race for the open Senate seat in the upcoming election. El-Sayed is the Democratic nominee. Piker is the progressive, regressive, transgressive Twitch streamer, vulgar, hate-filled, racist streamer, an online ranter who hates blacks, whites, women with seemingly equal passion. He thinks the United States deserved 9/11. None of this is a hidden secret. El-Sayed attached himself to Piker's hip in order to win the Michigan Democratic primary. If El-Sayed somehow fools the Michigan electorate into sending him to D.C. in November, Piker will push aside Bernie Sanders and AOC as the key kingmaker in the Democratic Party. El-Sayed is going to be facing GOP nominee Mike Rogers, a seven-term congressman from Michigan. Working in Rogers' favor, Michigan doesn't want to become known for the craziest hater in the Senate since the Civil War.
1: KINS News and Information Time is 6:46. We're taking a look back to see what happened on this day in history. Pueblo Indians drove out the Spanish and took possession of Santa Fe, New Mexico on this day in 1680. The famous debates between Senator Stephen Douglas and Abraham Lincoln began on August 21, 1858 in Illinois. Considered to be one of the world's most famous art heists, the Mona Lisa was stolen from the Louvre Museum in France on August 21, 1911. Fortunately, it would be recovered in Italy 2 years later. One day after being attacked, Russian revolutionary leader Leon Trotsky died in Mexico City on this day in 1940. Hawaii became the most recent United State on this day in 1959. And finally, NASA lost communication with the Mars Observer on this day in 1993. That has been a look at what happened on this day in history. Road construction work continues throughout the year, weather permitting and sometimes weather related. Humboldt County Public Works reminds you to be cautious while driving in construction zones or where there's roadside maintenance. There's going to be some road construction occurring along Highway 101 on 5th Street in the northbound direction going towards Arcata. Utility work will be occurring through Friday the 21st between the hours of 9 a.m. to 1:30 p.m. with minor traffic slowdowns. However, Sunday the 23rd will have a full closure between the hours of 10 p.m. through 6 a.m. on Monday. As there is a full closure expected Sunday night in the northbound direction, drivers are going to need to use Samoa Boulevard as an alternate route. And with more road construction continuing near Eureka City Hall on 6th Street, more right lane closures with minor to moderate traffic slowdowns will be continuing. Humboldt County Public Works shares that many road workers are injured throughout the year by unsafe and inattentive drivers. Please keep your eyes on the road and always drive safely.
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4: Federal agents seized electronic devices from former Congressman Eric Swalwell and searched his Washington home. The searches are part of an investigation into allegations of sexual misconduct against the former California Democrat. Swalwell resigned from Congress in April and has denied the allegations. The number of Americans filing for unemployment benefits fell to 206,000 last week. That's down from a revised 212,000 the previous week as layoffs remain historically low. The unemployment rate remains low at 4.1%. A Nevada County Sheriff's detective arrested a suspected drug dealer Wednesday in Grass Valley. Officials say the 40-year-old woman was found with 1.1 pounds of cocaine and 57 grams of suspected meth. Investigators also recovered pills, drug paraphernalia, and other suspected drugs from her vehicle in a nearby motorhome.
2: Up next, Peter Killeen at the local desk.
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28: From the newsroom, I'm Peter Killeen. This week, an officer with Eureka Police arrested 42-year-old Mark Coppola following an investigation into the suspected sale of controlled substances from a vehicle parked at a local McDonald's. The officer conducting proactive patrol when he saw a subject seated in the driver's seat of a vehicle. He thought that subject may have been engaged in the sale of a controlled substance. The officer conducted a vehicle investigation, observed drug paraphernalia in plain view. Ultimately, Coppola was taken into custody. With news, I'm Peter Killeen.
1: Good morning, Northern California. Let's take a look and see what the weather has in store for the North Coast today. We're finishing the week off with more mostly cloudy skies and areas of patchy fog. However, there will be some brief periods of partly cloudy skies expected in the afternoon, just like yesterday. More 5 to 10 mile per hour winds will be coming in out of the northwest before becoming light and variable in time for this weekend, and temperatures will once again be from 61 to 71 degrees along the north coast. Highs for today in Fortuna will once again be around 66 to 67 degrees. Arcata is expecting a high of 64 degrees. Both Eureka and Ferndale will have a high of 63, and McKinleyville will be hovering around 60 to 61. For folks looking to play hooky on this Friday and check out the tide charts, high tide will be occurring at 8:42 this morning. Low tide will be occurring early this afternoon at around a quarter to 1 p.m., and the tide will be coming back in later today at 7:18 p.m.
29: As students return to the classroom, our roads become busier, making traffic safety more important than ever. I'm Chris Baker, the Eureka Police Department's School Resource Officer, and I'd like to share a few important reminders to help keep everyone safe this school year. We're seeing more students riding e-bikes and e-scooters in the community. While these vehicles are a great way to get around, each has different laws regarding where it can be ridden, helmet requirements, licensing, and speed limits. 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Slow down in school zones, watch for children heading to and from school, avoid distracted driving, and always stop for school buses when red lights are flashing and the stop arm is extended. 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
1: Let's continue on with the weather and check out the surrounding areas in Northern California. The Del Norte and Curry County areas will also have mostly cloudy skies with areas of patchy fog and temperatures a little cooler than Humboldt, from 58 to 69 degrees with light and variable winds. The Humboldt Interior and Trinity County will have cloudy skies with areas of patchy fog, and there will still be some smoke advisories in effect from the ongoing Milepost 18 wildfire. Temperatures will be cooling off with highs from 78 to 93 degrees. Orleans and Willow Creek will both have temperatures in the low 90s, and Hoopaw is expecting a high of 88. And finally, the Mendocino interior will also be looking at mostly cloudy skies. However, clear conditions and mostly sunny skies are expected to arrive by this weekend. Temperatures will also be from 78 to 93 degrees. Laytonville will have temperatures in the low 80s. Willits is looking at a high of 78, and Leggett will have a high today of 76 degrees.
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10: Ready for adventure? The Heights is giving away two Honda 4Tracks quads and a trailer to pull them on. All you gotta do is play some slots, bingo, or table games to get your tickets in the barrel for the drawing on Saturday, August 29th. 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
11: This is a Bloomberg Money Minute. President Trump says he will allow tariff relief for some ground beef imports in a move aimed at bringing down ever-rising grocery bills. Trump says this beef will be sold at 25% below current market prices. Beef is one of the biggest drivers of food inflation in the U.S. The average cost of ground beef has risen to more than $7 a pound. The president has yet to reveal the source of the new imports. Buying a home in the U.S. is getting too expensive for many Americans. A key gauge of housing affordability worsened for the first time in almost 3 years. Monthly payments on a median-priced new home accounted for 34% of a typical family's income in the second quarter.

0: South America. I went with a team of 13 people from six different churches in Humboldt County to help build a church for a small community north of the city of Santa Cruz. Most people I've talked to in the United States about Bolivia usually know how Butch Cassidy and the Sundance Kid made their last stand in Bolivia. Some people have heard about the Uyuni Salt Flats, which cover about 4,000 square miles, making it nearly 100 times larger than Bonneville Salt Flats. Some people remember that the highest navigable lake in the world is there, at 13,000 feet up in the Andes Mountains. But maybe they only remember that because as juvenile youth, we used to giggle at the name Lake Titicaca. Well, it's not a major tourist destination, nor is it a major thoroughfare. It's a hidden gem, landlocked between Brazil, Argentina, Chile, Paraguay, and Peru. If you look at South America like a giant ice cream cone, Bolivia is the first scoop on the cone. Right in the middle of the continent, bigger than the state of Texas, with about half the population of Texas at nearly 13 million people. And to me, that is the gem of Bolivia, the people. We were there for 10 days, and we met so many amazing, kind, and generous people. For example, the small church we went to serve had been given, I repeat, given a small plot of land about 40 miles from their existing building. They wanted to plant a new church on the outskirts of town to serve the people in that neighborhood. Not only did somebody donate the property for the church, when we showed up, so did the neighborhood. Many people from the church gave and are still giving of their time and talents to help bend rebar, mix cement, lay bricks, whatever needed to be done to finish the building. And when I say we help build a church, let me help you picture what I mean. This particular church is already meeting in an open field where we started construction. 50 children, 12 parents meet regularly underneath the shade of a few trees. And our goal was to help build a brick structure that would include two bathrooms and a classroom. Simple, functional, and modest. Sometimes it takes a trip like this to show us how much we take for granted. But more importantly, it reminds us of the universal power of community. Back home in Humboldt County, we pride ourselves on looking out for our neighbors. Seeing that exact same spirit of resilience and shared generosity thousands of miles away was a powerful reminder that we are all fundamentally connected. Those families meeting under the trees didn't just receive a brick building. They gave our team a profound lesson in joy, hope, and what it truly means to be content. Well, that's all I have for you today, folks. I appreciate you listening. If you're interested in more information about our project and this trip, I'll be sharing more at Eureka First Baptist this Sunday at 10:30 in the morning. I'd love to see you there. Have a great weekend, everybody. This is Tom Throssell for Community Comment.
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5: Iran's president wants to end the war.
6: I'm Dave Anthony, Fox News, saying in a speech today, it's better to end it now when, as he claims, the world acknowledges Iran won and hates America. But President Trump insists Iran's been decimated and plans a new operation he calls an economic D-Day.
7: But Iran is not backing down and saying it will fight and will withstand the economic pressure. Iran's parliamentary speaker saying, quote, if you look at the resources and raw materials of Muslim countries, you will realize that our enemies come to plunder them. Therefore, we must make plans to deal with the unjust sanctions so that we can overcome them.
6: Fox's Jonathan Hunt in Tel Aviv. What went wrong in Alaska FAA investigators are working on that the day after a small plane crashed near a military base airport, killing all 8 people on board. 2 of them were Army Corps of Engineers employees. The Corps had chartered that flight. A New York woman is in jail accused of this terror plot at the state capitol in Albany.
8: Put a bomb in a DoorDash food delivery bag and then just drop it off at the capitol, saying she wanted to kill as many lawmakers as possible. Jessica Bowie, she's facing federal terrorism charges for attempting to provide material support to ISIS.

0: The feds say she was radicalized online and posted anti-American and pro-ISIS messages on multiple social media accounts.
1: Fox's Alexis McAdams. There is storm damage in the Mid-Atlantic and East Coast after a big storm rolled through, spawning tornadoes on New York's Long Island and in Delaware.
2: It's not an area where you would typically and traditionally see a tornado. They only average about 1 to 2 per year. We had 2 within a few hours yesterday.
1: Fox Weather's Michael Estime at a motel in Dover that got hit hard.
2: It is room after room after room, not just damage, but also destruction to vehicles, siding of homes.
1: In Virginia, a lightning strike killed a man and injured a woman. 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
1: Stocks are rebounding on Wall Street. The Dow up 370 points, a little more than half of what was lost yesterday. The NASDAQ is only up 9. The S&P 500 gaining 23 points. Oil prices down slightly. WTI remains $86 a barrel. Gas is up a fraction. AAA's national average for regular still $4.10 per gallon. And that's still a dollar higher than before the Iran conflict. And with affordability a big issue in the upcoming November elections, President Trump posted this morning on Truth Social a plan to reduce beef prices,
0: writing that as we work to rebuild the herd and help our ranchers for the next 90 days, the United States will allow up to 300,000 metric tons of product for ground beef to be imported with no out-of-quota tariff. We have a commitment that this beef will be sold at 25% below current market prices.
1: Fox's Aisha Hosni at the White House. A temporary monument in Washington, D.C., put up as part of the America 250 celebration honoring the nation's veterans, has been so popular it's going to remain on display longer.
6: The USAA's National Military Monument was supposed to close this month, but the company now says due to its popularity, it will remain open through November 12th. The giant double-sided American flag monument is filled with hundreds of LED screens that scroll through the name of every single veteran who's ever served since the founding of the country. 41 million names. It takes days to cycle through them all. So there are also interactive kiosks for people to type in the name of their loved one to see it displayed on the monument as well. The popular monument across from the Lincoln Memorial has seen long lines with people waiting for hours at the kiosks since the monument opened in late July. Jessica Rosenthal, Fox News.
1: Some streets in Washington have been turned into a race course for Sunday's Freedom 250 IndyCar race. Driver Pato Award tells Fox,
7: "It's a beautiful place. Obviously, the buildings speak for themselves. They're pretty grandiose, which I've always been a big fan of. And we're ready, man. We're ready."
1: The race will be at 1 p.m. Eastern Sunday on Fox. I'm Dave Anthony, and this is Fox News.
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11: It's time for the KINS opinion poll question for today. The recent go-to argument of fraud whenever election candidates lose their races is discussed and looked at in today's opinion poll question. And a slight majority of voters yesterday said no, they are not disappointed that the federal Head Start childcare program for low-income families is slated to be heavily downsized or completely removed. Be sure to vote on today's question by going to KINS1063.com.
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13: From the newsroom, I'm Trey Westerberg with Northern California News and Peter Colleen at the local desk. This update brought to you by Progressive. A Nevada County Sheriff's detective arrested a suspected drug dealer Wednesday in Grass Valley. Officials say the 40-year-old woman was found with 1.1 pounds of cocaine and 57 grams of suspected meth. Investigators also recovered pills, drug paraphernalia, and other suspected drugs from her vehicle in a nearby motorhome. Federal agents seized electronic devices from former Congressman Eric Swalwell and searched his Washington home. The searches are part of an investigation into allegations of sexual misconduct against the former California Democrat. Swalwell resigned from Congress in April and has denied the allegations. The number of Americans filing for unemployment benefits fell to 206,000 last week. That's down from a revised 212,000 the previous week as layoffs remain historically low. The unemployment rate remains low at 4.1%.
14: Up next, Peter Colleen at the local desk.
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20: From the newsroom, I'm Peter Colleen. Amid continuing outrage over the mass dog graves and allegations of fraud and abuse at Miranda's Rescue in Fortuna, two different coalitions of animal welfare organizations will hold press conferences Monday outside the state capitol in Sacramento. Los Coast Outpost reporting the first, scheduled for 10 a.m., has been organized by the California Animal, the State Association for Animal Control Agencies, Humane Societies, and SPCAs. With news, I'm Peter Colleen.
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24: Alvin Bragg, the Manhattan DA, who has a terrible track record. All he ever did was chase down Donald Trump for no reason at all, harassing Trump. No bail, no jail, letting criminals back on the street. Alvin Bragg's very bad prosecutor. Very, very bad. Not stupid. His just philosophy is far left wing. We'll call it woke one. Let the criminals out of jail. So he wants to get a piece of the action for Mangione. I don't know if he will or not. Mangione will wind up getting life. I think that's really where this is going. Federal prosecutors, state prosecutors, federal judge. I look for him to be in jail for the rest of his life. He's lucky, fortunate that he was not, he didn't hit the death penalty. I wish somebody would be raising that now. Alvin Bragg ought to raise the death penalty, even though he's facing this double jeopardy. We'll see. We'll see how it works out. This kid is a killer. He's an assassin. I know some of these crazy kids following him around or talking about him, but he is an assassin. And there's no place for assassins in this great country of ours. No place for assassins. And then you've got the other story. I mean, I got a lot of stories today, but the other story is this woke one and woke two. You know, the Democratic Socialists of America and their fellow travelers, there's a lot of communism in this, by the way, but AOC leading the charge, saying, well, that was just woke one, ha, ha, ha, ha. A lot of amnesia there.
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25: Good morning, Northern California. Let's take a look and see what the weather has in store for the North Coast today. We're finishing the week off with more mostly cloudy skies and areas of patchy fog. However, there will be some brief periods of partly cloudy skies expected in the afternoon, just like yesterday. More 5 to 10 mile per hour winds will be coming in out of the northwest before becoming light and variable in time for this weekend, and temperatures will once again be from 61 to 71 degrees along the North Coast. Highs for today in Fortuna will once again be around 66 to 67 degrees. Arcata is expecting a high of 64 degrees. Both Eureka and Ferndale will have a high of 63, and McKinleyville will be hovering around 60 to 61. The southwestern areas of Humboldt will also be starting the day off with patchy fog and mostly cloudy skies, with partly cloudy conditions returning late this afternoon going into the weekend. Honeydew's looking at a high of 76 degrees, and Garberville will be cooling off with a high of 82.
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25: Let's continue on with the weather and check out the surrounding areas in Northern California. The Del Norte and Curry County areas will also have mostly cloudy skies with areas of patchy fog and temperatures a little cooler than Humboldt, from 58 to 69 degrees with light and variable winds. The Humboldt Interior and Trinity County will have cloudy skies with areas of patchy fog, and there will still be some smoke advisories in effect from the ongoing Milepost 18 wildfire. Temperatures will be cooling off with highs from 78 to 93 degrees. Orleans and Willow Creek will both have temperatures in the low 90s, and Hoopaw is expecting a high of 88. And finally, the Mendocino interior will also be looking at mostly cloudy skies. However, clear conditions and mostly sunny skies are expected to arrive by this weekend. Temperatures will also be from 78 to 93 degrees. Laytonville will have temperatures in the low 80s. Willits is looking at a high of 78. And Leggett will have a high today of 76 degrees.
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4: A coffee house owned by Christians has been targeted by Denver communists for the past 3 years, and city leaders refuse to do anything to help the struggling owners. The Drip Cafe, located in Denver's Art District, founded by Jamie Sanchez, an extension of his homeless ministry. The cafe provides jobs to people transitioning out of homelessness and addiction, but the communists and gay activists say their goal is to drive out the Christian business owners. Fox News reports the cafe has suffered broken windows and vandalism. A spray-painted image depicting a hanging KKK member was left on the front door. Sanchez said protesters once followed two elderly women inside the business and on another screamed at a blind Christian DJ. The plight of the Sanchez family in Denver should serve as a wake-up call about the spread of communism across the nation, an issue I talk about in my new book, The Golden Age, How Trump Saved America.
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8: Nicole Murray with your money now. The average long-term U.S. mortgage rate eased for the second week in a row, but remains elevated compared to this time last year. Freddie Mac reports that the benchmark 30-year fixed-rate mortgage fell to 6.65% from 6.67% last week. Shares of Pop Mart fell over 4% this morning after the Labubu maker reported first half results that showed declining sales in the Asia Pacific and the Americas. For the period that ended on June 30th, the toy maker reported a nearly 24% year-over-year rise in first half revenue to roughly $2.5 billion. Industry leaders speaking at the World Robot Conference in Beijing said the big challenge for humanoid robots is still getting the technology to work well. CNBC reports that Unitree's founder, Wang Xing, said robots are not yet as efficient as humans and take time to learn new skills. Shares of Unitree fell more than 18% yesterday after the comments were made. Stocks have risen this morning. That's your money now.
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13: This is Kelly Orchard's Apple a Day. 60 seconds on wisdom, success, and personal growth. 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Make a promise to spend more time in the relationships that cause you to feel thankful. 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A very wise person once said, "You will never become who you want to be if you keep blaming everyone else for who you are now." Some of the relationships that I'm thankful for are my family, my parents, my granddaughters, my old friends, my new friends, clients, and new acquaintances. And of course, I'm thankful for you. 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This has been Kelly Orchard's Apple a Day. 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
28: Stocks rallied at the open. Investors are brushing off elevated interest rates on U.S. Treasuries and higher crude oil prices. Brent crude, the global benchmark, is at $93 a barrel. West Texas Intermediate, U.S. oil, is at $86. BJ's Wholesale Club shares opened nearly 3% higher. The warehouse chain reported upbeat sales and earnings and record membership. Sales, including gasoline, were up 12% in the quarter. Discount chain Ross also reported an upbeat quarter. It's optimistic about this year, and the stock is up 4.5%. Bitcoin's price topped $77,000 earlier today. Analysts tell the Wall Street Journal mega whales who make huge trades are leading the jump. That's your Fox Business Report. I'm Jenny Coselda. Invested in you.
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0: It's about time that states backed off all this crazy licensing that makes it so hard for average people to make a living. I'm Lars Larson with a Left Coast commentary in just a moment. You've stood by my show, now you can carry it with you. 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And I'm signing every single thank you card that goes out myself. I'm not using an auto pen like somebody we know. Just me and my signature. That's something real you can hold in your hand, keep on your desk, or give to somebody in your life who still believes this country is worth fighting for. A limited run. When they're gone, they're gone. Get yours today at Lars Larson. Yeah, I understand the need to have licenses. If you got somebody who's going to act as a doctor or an engineer, maybe you need to be able to prove that you've got all the background to be able to do that job. But there are states where 150 different jobs have to be licensed. The most outrageous one I can think of is where to be able to braid hair, you've got to get a cosmetology license from a state. That's absolutely nuts. This over-licensing nonsense, it gets in the way of people being able to make a living. Now, the state will always tell you this is about keeping people safe, except I don't think it keeps people safe. I think all it does is allow the state to charge a lot of money to get a license so somebody can go out and actually earn a living. And that's just wrong. I'm Lars Larson, right on the Left Coast.
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20: A 10-year-old from California who has already earned two college degrees makes today's Dean's List. Alyssa Perales from San Bernardino will be receiving two associate degrees, making her the youngest graduate in the school's history. She's also achieved degrees in multiple sciences and mathematics, along with a near-perfect GPA. Alyssa says learning is one of her favorite things, almost as fun as playing outside or riding a bike. Alyssa's father, Raphael, says her education started early. He began homeschooling her when she was just one, and by age five, she was already learning algebra and reading novels on her own. Alyssa enrolled in Crafton Hills College at age eight, and despite being the youngest in her class, she thrived, along with impressing all of her teachers. The one thing that has been hard is finding friends when most of the students are much older than she is, but Alyssa remains determined and wants to go to Stanford. Janice Dean, Fox News.
21: The St. Bernard's class of 1964 shared the advice they would give to their 18-year-old self. Enjoy and learn every day. Be nice. Thank your parents. Practice critical thinking so that you can make wise choices. Explore and enjoy. Don't put limits on yourself and strive for anything you wish to achieve. Be open to all. With every stop, there's a place to start anew. Don't be so careful and take more risks. Believe in yourself sooner and buy Apple stock the minute you can. Keep up your curiosity. Be fearless. And be bold.
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1: Fox News. I'm CJ Papa. Day 18 could be the final day of testimony in the trial of a mom from Massachusetts who's accused of killing her three children.
3: Lindsay Clancy's defense plans to rest today following testimony from psychiatrist Dr. Philip Resnick, who has studied why parents kill their children. The jury must decide if Lindsay Clancy had the capacity to appreciate that her actions were wrong or the ability to stop herself from killing her three kids.
1: Fox's Brian Yenis outside the courthouse. President Trump isn't saying where's the beef, he's saying here's the beef. Announcing the U.S. will import more ground beef over the next 90 days to lower prices. The beef expected to be sold at 25% below current market prices, giving consumers a break. Vice President J.D. Vance returns later today to his hometown in Ohio to discuss the U.S. economy. 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
4: 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The Flock cams that are targeted by vandals could never really do everything that privacy advocates feared. 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These new cams are now directly connected to police case files, 911 dispatch logs, and commercial identity records. 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There's no question. The Flock privacy issue will one day make its way to the U.S. Supreme Court. 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
6: Good morning, Northern California. Let's take a look and see what the weather has in store for the North Coast today. We're finishing the week off with more mostly cloudy skies and areas of patchy fog. However, there will be some brief periods of partly cloudy skies expected in the afternoon, just like yesterday. More 5 to 10 mile per hour winds will be coming in out of the northwest before becoming light and variable in time for this weekend, and temperatures will once again be from 61 to 71 degrees along the North Coast. Highs for today in Fortuna will once again be around 66 to 67 degrees. Arcata is expecting a high of 64 degrees. Both Eureka and Ferndale will have a high of 63, and McKinleyville will be hovering around 60 to 61. For folks looking to play hooky on this Friday and check out the tide charts, high tide will be occurring at 8:42 this morning. Low tide will be occurring early this afternoon at around a quarter to 1 p.m., and the tide will be coming back in later today at 7:18 p.m.
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1: This is a Bloomberg Business of Sports report. A collection of soccer fan groups from around the world launched a petition calling for Gianni Infantino to resign as FIFA president after he tried to sell future World Cup profits to private investors. Infantino has resisted calls to leave office, despite European soccer body UEFA saying it has no confidence in him. He has also been criticized by the leadership of North America's CONCACAF and the Asian Football Confederation. Billionaire hedge fund investor Bill Ackman has slammed U.S. Open Tennis Grand Slam organizers over the price of tickets. A day one ground pass will cost fans $363, which Ackman says is absurd and inconsistent with the USTA's mission to promote the sport of tennis. Black Sun has raised $1 billion for its inaugural investment vehicle, Mega Fund 1, with a target of reaching $7 billion to invest across sports, media, entertainment, and technology. With a Bloomberg Business of Sports report, I'm Michael Barr.
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7: With the Wall Street Business Report, I'm Rich Thomason. Wall Street opened higher this morning, but for the week, all three of the market's major indexes may rack up losses. It would be the first time that has happened in a month. The market remains on edge over the situation in the Middle East. There's also concern over consumer spending, which is a major contributor to the health of the U.S. economy. Although it is still elevated, the cost of borrowing for a home is edged a bit lower. Freddie Mac says the average for a 30-year fixed-rate mortgage is 6.65% this week. It is the second straight weekly decline. Even so, the average rate remains elevated compared to a year ago when it was 6.58%. This year's rising mortgage rates have limited would-be buyers' purchasing power, delaying home buying decisions, resulting in a sluggish market for home sales. For the Wall Street Business Report, I'm Rich Thomason.
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11: Is it possible that you and I need a dopamine reset? Dopamine is, of course, the brain chemical that gets ignited by the things we love and enjoy. But according to Stanford psychiatry professor Dr. Anna Lemke, if we get too much dopamine, it numbs us to things that normally bring us joy. It's why Dr. Lemke recommends occasionally resetting the dopamine receptors in your brain. Here's how. First, try taking an ice-cold shower. That's a form of healthy pain that triggers a process called homesis, where we once again crave even the little things that relieve pain. Another way to achieve homesis is by camping, because when you eventually return to the comforts of home, the renewed dopamine blast is powerful enough to rebalance your brain chemicals. Bottom line, when you cut off your biggest sources of dopamine for a while, they will suddenly bring you joy similar to the first time you ever experienced them. I'm John Tesh with today's Intelligence for Your Life Minute.
0: Road construction work continues throughout the year, weather permitting and sometimes weather related. Humboldt County Public Works reminds you to be cautious while driving in construction zones or where there's roadside maintenance. Road striping work will be occurring along Highway 101 between the Myers Flat separation and the Salmon Creek Bridge. Between the hours of 6 a.m. to 8 p.m. Mondays through Fridays, there will be lane closures in effect, and there will be full ramp closures at Salmon Creek Road on Thursday and Friday, August 20th and 21st. During that time, drivers are going to need to use alternate routes. And utility work will be occurring in the northbound direction at the Eureka Slough Bridge Tuesday, the 18th of August through Friday, the 21st. Between the hours of 9 a.m. to 1:30 p.m., northbound lane and shoulder closures will be in effect, so drivers should anticipate minor traffic slowdowns. Humboldt County Public Works shares that many road workers are injured throughout the year by unsafe and inattentive drivers. Please keep your eyes on the road and always drive safely.
9: From the Ag Information Network, I'm Bob Larson with your agribusiness update. Well, Tyson Foods will close two beef facilities and seek a buyer for a third as the company restructures its beef operations in response to historically tight U.S. cattle supplies. Meeting Places' Chris Moore reports the company said it will end operations at its Joslyn, Illinois and Eagle Mountain, Utah facilities. Tyson is also pursuing the sale of its Pasco, Washington beef facility. Capacity from the closing facilities will be shifted to other Tyson locations. Well, labor input and regulatory costs have climbed sharply, making it harder for domestic produce growers to recover costs, invest in operations, and meet demand. Since 2010, U.S. fruit production has declined 32% and vegetables have fallen 10%, while fresh fruit and vegetable imports have each increased about 70%. Foreign supply still supports important seasonal gaps and year-round demand, but imports are arriving in greater volumes during active domestic seasons, creating lower-cost competition. Fertilizer prices are expected to remain above pre-Iran war levels through 2028, according to Cobank's Knowledge Exchange. Cobank economist Jackie Fatka says Middle East instability, tight supplies, and limited phosphate availability could keep prices elevated into or beyond 2027. The Middle East supplies more than 60 million tons of fertilizer and raw materials annually. The region also accounts for more than 30% of global urea exports.
13: 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The future of livestock agriculture depends on the people who keep it moving forward. That's why ranchers, livestock markets, individuals, and industry leaders are coming together through the Common Ground Coalition. Finding common ground on issues like supporting the next generation, improving access to labor, strengthening risk management tools, and protecting our rural communities. One industry, working together, a stronger future. 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
18: From the newsroom, I'm Trey Westerberg with Northern California News and Peter Colleen at the local desk. This update brought to you by Progressive. Federal agents seized electronic devices from former Congressman Eric Swalwell and searched his Washington home. The searches are part of an investigation into allegations of sexual misconduct against the former California Democrat. Swalwell resigned from Congress in April and has denied the allegations. The number of Americans filing for unemployment benefits fell to 206,000 last week. That's down from a revised 212,000 the previous week as layoffs remain historically low. The unemployment rate remains low at 4.1%. A Nevada County Sheriff's detective arrested a suspected drug dealer Wednesday in Grass Valley. Officials say the 40-year-old woman was found with 1.1 pounds of cocaine and 57 grams of suspected meth. Investigators also recovered pills, drug paraphernalia, and other suspected drugs from her vehicle in a nearby motorhome. Up next, Peter Colleen at the local desk.
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23: From the newsroom, I'm Peter Killeen. Amid continuing outrage over the mass dog graves and allegations of fraud and abuse at Miranda's Rescue in Fortuna, two different coalitions of animal welfare organizations will hold press conferences Monday outside the state capitol in Sacramento. Los Coast Outpost reporting the first, scheduled for 10 a.m., has been organized by the California Animal, the State Association for Animal Control Agencies, Humane Societies, and SPCAs. With news, I'm Peter Killeen.
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26: Good morning, Northern California. Let's take a look and see what the weather has in store for the North Coast today. We're finishing the week off with more mostly cloudy skies and areas of patchy fog. However, there will be some brief periods of partly cloudy skies expected in the afternoon, just like yesterday. More 5 to 10 mile per hour winds will be coming in out of the northwest before becoming light and variable in time for this weekend, and temperatures will once again be from 61 to 71 degrees along the North Coast. Highs for today in Fortuna will once again be around 66 to 67 degrees. Arcata is expecting a high of 64 degrees. Both Eureka and Ferndale will have a high of 63, and McKinleyville will be hovering around 60 to 61. The southwestern areas of Humboldt will also be starting the day off with patchy fog and mostly cloudy skies, with partly cloudy conditions returning late this afternoon going into the weekend. Honeydew's looking at a high of 76 degrees, and Garberville will be cooling off with a high of 82.
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26: Let's continue on with the weather and check out the surrounding areas in Northern California. The Del Norte and Curry County areas will also have mostly cloudy skies with areas of patchy fog and temperatures a little cooler than Humboldt, from 58 to 69 degrees with light and variable winds. The Humboldt interior and Trinity County will have cloudy skies with areas of patchy fog, and there will still be some smoke advisories in effect from the ongoing Milepost 18 wildfire. Temperatures will be cooling off with highs from 78 to 93 degrees. Orleans and Willow Creek will both have temperatures in the low 90s, and Hoopaw is expecting a high of 88. And finally, the Mendocino interior will also be looking at mostly cloudy skies. However, clear conditions and mostly sunny skies are expected to arrive by this weekend. Temperatures will also be from 78 to 93 degrees. Laytonville will have temperatures in the low 80s. Willits is looking at a high of 78, and Leggett will have a high today of 76 degrees.
0: This is a Bloomberg Money Minute. Samsung is set to regain the top spot in the smartphone market this year. A global memory chip shortage is sending smartphone shipments into a tailspin, with Counterpoint Research expecting the market to shrink by more than 14% this year. Samsung, though, has been able to buck the trend because it manufactures many of its own parts. The Trump administration is looking for ways to lower gas prices. The government is authorizing an earlier shift to the sale of wintertime gasoline blends. Starting September 1st, EPA will let refiners sell a 10% ethanol blend that evaporates more easily than gasoline typically sold during the summer. The transition to the winter blend usually starts on September 16th. Tesla and at least eight other car makers are recalling millions of cars in China over safety concerns with door handles, which have led to vehicle entrapment and multiple deaths. The recall affects more than 4 million vehicles, with Tesla accounting for the largest share. It's been a positive open so far to the trading day on Wall Street, with the Dow up around 0.5%. Dan Schwartzman, Bloomberg Radio.
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5: Hi, this is Tom Throssell for Community Comment. Earlier this month, I had the privilege of going on a 10-day trip to Bolivia, South America.

0: But maybe they only remember that because as juvenile youth, we used to giggle at the name Lake Titicaca. Well, it's not a major tourist destination, nor is it a major thoroughfare. It's a hidden gem, landlocked between Brazil, Argentina, Chile, Paraguay, and Peru. If you look at South America like a giant ice cream cone, Bolivia is the first scoop on the cone, right in the middle of the continent. Bigger than the state of Texas, with about half the population of Texas at nearly 13 million people. And to me, that is the gem of Bolivia, the people. We were there for 10 days, and we met so many amazing, kind, and generous people. For example, the small church we went to serve had been given, I repeat, given a small plot of land about 40 miles from their existing building. They wanted to plant a new church on the outskirts of town to serve the people in that neighborhood. Not only did somebody donate the property for the church, when we showed up, so did the neighborhood. Many people from the church gave and are still giving of their time and talents to help bend rebar, mix cement, lay bricks, whatever needed to be done to finish the building. And when I say we help build a church, let me help you picture what I mean. This particular church is already meeting in an open field where we started construction. 50 children, 12 parents meet regularly underneath the shade of a few trees. And our goal was to help build a brick structure that would include two bathrooms and a classroom. Simple, functional, and modest. Sometimes it takes a trip like this to show us how much we take for granted. But more importantly, it reminds us of the universal power of community. Back home in Humboldt County, we pride ourselves on looking out for our neighbors. Seeing that exact same spirit of resilience and shared generosity thousands of miles away was a powerful reminder that we are all fundamentally connected. Those families meeting under the trees didn't just receive a brick building. They gave our team a profound lesson in joy, hope, and what it truly means to be content. Well, that's all I have for you today, folks. I appreciate you listening. If you're interested in more information about our project and this trip, I'll be sharing more at Eureka First Baptist this Sunday at 10:30 in the morning. I'd love to see you there. Have a great weekend, everybody. This is Tom Throssell for Community Comment.
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5: Getting ready for what President Trump calls economic D-Day for Iran. I'm Dave Anthony, Fox News.
6: All the military objectives have been accomplished. They've taken out their conventional military. Their Navy is at the bottom of the strait.
5: So U.S. NATO Ambassador Matt Whitaker just told Fox Business,
6: this is the next step, are these economic sanctions.
5: And they'll be imposed by the U.S. on Monday. Now, Iran claims it's ready to withstand them, but its president wants this conflict to end now.
7: Saying today, quote, it is better to end the war today when we are in power and dignity and the whole world acknowledges our victory and emphasizes that America, contrary to all regulations, attacked our schools, hospitals, and infrastructure and is hated in the world.
5: Fox's Jonathan Hunt in Tel Aviv. President Trump may talk about Iran this evening when he goes to South Carolina to campaign for Senator Darlene Graham, appointed to replace her late brother. She's in a special Republican primary next week, trying to win her own Senate term, telling Fox,
8: we are so excited about him coming to Myrtle Beach. You know, South Carolina absolutely loves President Trump.
5: Graham's being challenged by GOP Congressman Ralph Norman. Vice President Vance also on the road with a speech in a few hours.
9: A source tells us that this is part of a renewed midterm campaigning effort from the White House. It all kicks off today with the vice president heading back to Ohio. He's going to highlight the administration's economic America First agenda.
5: Fox's Aisha Hosni at the White House. The FAA and NTSB investigating a small plane crash in western Alaska.
10: At a remote radar site, killing everyone on board. Two pilots, six passengers were on that plane. This incident happened at Cape Newenham, and the jet took off from Anchorage.
5: Fox's Todd Pyro.

0: The U.S. Army Corps of Engineers chartered the flight, put out a statement that two of the eight people killed were Army Corps employees. 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
0: The Republican House majority has gotten a bit smaller after a Democrat won a special election in California to replace now ex-Congressman Eric Swalwell, who resigned amid sexual assault allegations.
4: She's no stranger to firsts. Back in 2018, Ayesha Wahab became the first African-American elected to public office in the U.S. when she won a seat on the Hayward City Council, which is south of Oakland. Now, she's the first African-American to serve in Congress, defeating progressive Democrat Bay Area Rapid Transit Director Melissa Hernandez. The 39-year-old will represent the state's 14th Congressional District, which covers parts of Alameda County on the eastern side of the San Francisco Bay, through Swalwell's term ending in January. CJ Papa, Fox News.
0: And those two Democrats, Wahab and Hernandez, will face off again in November. Now, in the Swalwell investigation, the FBI has taken
5: Swalwell's iPhone and MacBook laptop at 8:25 Saturday night. Multiple sources tell Fox the search happened at the San Francisco airport. We're told Mr. Swalwell was cooperative and he was not detained or arrested. The next day, on Sunday, here in Washington, D.C., the FBI seized some electronics from his home in the nation's capital.
0: That's Fox's David Spund. On Wall Street, a rebound. The Dow is up 400 points. The Nasdaq getting 104. There is tennis news. A little over a week before the U.S. Open starts, the world's top-ranked men's player, Jannik Sinner, will not compete in New York because of injury. But the defending U.S. Open champ, Carlos Alcaraz, says he plans to play returning from injury. In Washington, D.C., some streets have been turned into a racetrack for the IndyCar Freedom 250 on Sunday. Driver Graham Rahal tells Fox,
6: "My grandfather's buried at Arlington Cemetery. He fought World War II. So I feel it to my core, but I'm excited to be able to race around a lot of it."
0: Rahal's father, Bobby, also a famous driver. He won the Indianapolis 500 40 years ago. I'm Dave Anthony. This is Fox News.
7: It's time for the KINS opinion poll question for today. The recent go-to argument of fraud whenever election candidates lose their races is discussed and looked at in today's opinion poll question. And a slight majority of voters yesterday said no, they are not disappointed that the federal Head Start child care program for low-income families is slated to be heavily downsized or completely removed. Be sure to vote on today's question by going to KINS1063.com.
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10: From the newsroom, I'm Trey Westerberg with Northern California News and Peter Colleen at the local desk. This update brought to you by Progressive. A Nevada County Sheriff's detective arrested a suspected drug dealer Wednesday in Grass Valley. Officials say the 40-year-old woman was found with 1.1 pounds of cocaine and 57 grams of suspected meth. Investigators also recovered pills, drug paraphernalia, and other suspected drugs from her vehicle in a nearby motorhome. Federal agents seized electronic devices from former Congressman Eric Swalwell and searched his Washington home. The searches are part of an investigation into allegations of sexual misconduct against the former California Democrat. Swalwell resigned from Congress in April and has denied the allegations. The number of Americans filing for unemployment benefits fell to 206,000 last week. That's down from a revised 212,000 the previous week as layoffs remain historically low. The unemployment rate remains low at 4.1%. Up next, Peter Colleen at the local desk.
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16: From the newsroom, I'm Peter Colleen. This week, an officer with Eureka Police arrested 42-year-old Mark Coppola following an investigation into the suspected sale of controlled substances from a vehicle parked at a local McDonald's. The officer conducting proactive patrol when he saw a subject seated in the driver's seat of a vehicle. He thought that subject may have been engaged in the sale of a controlled substance. The officer conducted a vehicle investigation, observed drug paraphernalia in plain view. Ultimately, Coppola was taken into custody. With news, I'm Peter Colleen.
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19: 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Good morning. Today is Friday, the 21st of August. Look at who showed up this morning.
20: Hello.
19: Carly Robbins from the Food for People Food Bank.
20: Correct.
21: Is there DBA, the food, the cheese people? No.
20: Well, sorry. I say food for people, the food bank serving Humboldt County.
21: Oh. I see. I didn't know you were waiters and waitresses as well.
20: Well, I used to say the food bank for serving. Humboldt County, yeah. And then people thought we were county employees. So.
21: Yeah, you got to address that thing pretty quick.
20: Well, you just want to dissuade the confusion.
21: Yeah. Well, and then people would start talking about all kinds of weird things for you. Mm. They probably do already.
20: Mm-hmm. All sorts.
21: All right. So our categories have kind of moved since you were here last.
20: Oh.
21: We've got Civil War.
20: Oh.
21: We've got African history. And our newest, latest, greatest one, which is really kind of weird, the Victorian and Edwardian.
20: Oh.
21: Britain.
20: Okay.
21: So which is your pleasure?
20: I'm going to go Victorian and Edwardian,
21: because
20: maybe some of my reading will have helped.
21: Well, you're not an English lit major, are you?
20: No, I'm not.
21: Okay, signed in 1846. Okay, yeah, you're in trouble now. The Treaty of Nanking ceded what colonial territory to Great Britain? Hong Kong, Bermuda, Montserrat, or Antarctica?
20: I'm going to go Hong Kong.
21: Yeah, Antarctica is everybody. So it's Montserrat, Bermuda? Nah. But I'll say Bermuda just to be weird. Maybe someday we'll go there. Hong Kong, yeah.
20: All right.
21: It remained a British-held territory until 1997.
20: 97?
21: Yeah.
20: Wow. Wouldn't have expected that.
21: Yeah, interesting. Huh. But at least that's an area where we could go and not get confused with the language. Yeah, unlike the South.
20: You never know.
21: Yeah. Well, I guess you guys have been kind of halfway busy the last little bit, huh, with the fire up on the reservation?
20: Yeah. The fires out in eastern Humboldt County have thrown, you know, an extra layer to our general operations. You know, we already serve those areas from Orleans, Wichipec, Hoopa, Willow Creek, all being pretty impacted by the fires right now. So for a while, we couldn't get to Orleans, Wichipec with our big box trucks. We did make it out there yesterday in some vans. We took the Bald Hill Road, but 96 is opening back up.
21: The scenic route.
20: It's the scenic route. And you know, turned out not to be a very rough road, which was great news. So yeah, we're... in addition to all the stuff we do every day, we're sending some extra help out that way for folks who may have lost food, been evacuated, and or just having a hard time with.
21: Is that like the food canteen that the Salvation Army will often do in a in a tough situation? Is that kind of the role that you're serving?
20: We are more replenishing.
21: For this purpose.
20: Yeah. Replenishing groceries for folks and providing extra assistance. It's not really ready-made meals. Which is kind of what...
21: Oh, that's what the other guys do. Yeah.
20: Yeah. Yeah. Okay. But helping to bring food to families out there, you know.
21: Are there... Because of their lack of access to the grocery store?
20: For a while, it was lack of access to the grocery store. The closure of 96, those communities up there, that does impact them pretty effectively. But just, you know, evacuations. Some folks may have lost power as certain things are worked out with the fire.
21: Turning ripe?
20: That's one way to put it.
21: Not on the tree.
20: Yeah. So yeah, it's just, and you know, just recognizing that communities in need of a little extra assistance right now, and sending out what we can.
21: Do you get an extra little push of funds or materials or resources during times like fire? I mean, typically you think fire, you think fire guys and gals, and kind of the rotations within the local area, so nobody's at risk. And they go off to wherever they go off to fight whatever the fire is that they're fighting. You don't think about things at this level.
20: Yeah, and typically, unless it's like a declared emergency, like the governor declares an emergency, there's not really a line for additional food resources. So it's making do with what we can. We do get some extra donations typically around emergencies. For folks who want to help, but it's
21: just stretching thinner.
20: It's just stretching what we have to put it where we see the need.
21: Well, at least it's kind of some of the harvest is starting to come in.
20: If
21: the timing is going to be.
20: Yeah.
21: This is probably a pretty good time to have that happen.
20: Yeah, yeah. Especially we have a little pot of funds that we use to do local farm purchasing, and that is this is a good time for it.
21: So when they see the van pull up to the farmer's market, everybody cheers.
20: We do actually go to the local farmer's market. But I don't know if they cheer, but we will take what they don't want. And sometimes we contract and purchase with farmers too.
21: Yeah, I would think that the Growers Association textbook would be a real strong partner with a pantry or any kind of food relief organization in that community. Is there a strong relationship between the North Coast Growers and you guys?
20: Yeah, we have a good relationship. There were, often the fund that we're using to purchase from local farms will reach out to the Growers Association because they have their hub now where farmers can bring all the food there. It's kind of aggregated. And then restaurants, local buyers like us can go purchase food from them. So that's a great resource too, especially because when we're purchasing, we're usually looking for bulk, it's not
21: pallets, not units. Yeah.
20: So that's a great resource for us, and they've been good partners.
21: Yeah, if you have five apples, it probably.
20: We will take them, but often when we're like, "Oh my goodness, we need produce," it's pallets of produce.
21: So all you zucchini growers.
20: Yeah, we will take the zucchini.
21: And you guys don't do any preparation, but you'd kind of.
20: Yeah.
21: Give some general direction for those that might not know how to use 50 pounds of zucchini.
20: Yeah, we won't take and process the 50 pounds of zucchini, but we do have someone on staff who will do taste tests, demos, try out the zucchini bread or this new salad recipe, to get folks to take stuff they might not otherwise take.
21: I thought you were going to say salad dressing. It's like zucchini salad dressing. That just sounds like a nightmare. A little too much Food Network. KINS, News and Information Time, it's 8:19.
1: Hello, my friend. I knew you were coming.
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24: The St. Bernard's class of 1964 shared the advice they would give to their 18-year-old self. Chase your dreams. 18 becomes 80 soon enough. When serendipity tosses you a bone, snap it up. It may lead to something or someone no amount of planning could ever promise or procure. Go with your intuition, educate yourself by traveling, meeting different people, and read everything you can. Trust your intelligence and say yes. Enjoy and relax, or as my oldest grandson says, it is what it is, and we can handle it. Embrace the small blessings given every day.
25: I'm Dan Loney with Your Money Now. The U.S. Central Command says it has aided passage of over 660 million barrels of crude oil through the Strait of Hormuz since early May, and that would average out to about 7 million barrels a day over the last 3 weeks. But that is still well below normal levels of around 20 million barrels per day prior to the conflict with Iran. For soccer fans of the English Premier League, you'll notice a change in the sponsors on the front of some jerseys. The league placed a ban in the offseason on betting companies on the front of the shirts as a primary advertiser. 8 teams had to get new jersey sponsors in the offseason. Wall Street is rebounding today with all 3 indexes pushing higher. The Dow Industrial Average is up more than 400 points. The NASDAQ is up right around 100 points at the moment. Oil prices are pushing lower. West Texas crude down slightly at $86 a barrel. And that's Your Money Now.
26: That'll be $84.52.
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0: Good morning, KINS. News and information time. It's 8:24. We're back talking shop this morning. Executive Director?
1: Yes.
0: Carly Robbins from the Food Bank. Yeah, it's simpler.
1: Yeah.
0: Doing business is food for people.
1: Yes.
0: I know. I can invert things and get them all screwed up anyway. This time of the year, I would think most folks, the impression is, this is cruising season. You know, the harvest coming in. You got this, you got that. The kids now are not at home. They're at school, so they don't have that pressure going on.
1: Mm-hmm.
0: College kids coming in, so maybe you got some more volunteers. And this is kind of like the happy time of the year.
1: Well, I think...
0: How wrong am I with that thought process?
1: You're not entirely wrong. I don't know if we feel like we're there yet. You know, the college kids are back, but they're still getting settled. They're not volunteering quite yet. We'll see them in a few weeks, which will be amazing. We typically have a
0: day. So you do get a little push.
1: We do get a little push from college placements. We have some College Corps, like interns, who help out, which are amazing. So we will have that soon. School is starting back up, so that is going to lessen some of that,
0: The weekday demand.
1: The weekday demand for families who've had to,
0: Do you guys and girls work with the school systems?
1: Yeah.
0: Because they've got their kitchens, and I would, as tight as they are, I'm sure that there's still some leftovers. Do you get any remnant
1: very
0: might not be the right word, but.
1: Yeah, very occasionally we might get a call from a school who has food. Often they will try and give it to kids.
0: Directly?
1: School. Yeah, which is the perfect model.
0: Yeah.
1: Typically when we're partnering with schools, it's for things like our Backpacks for Kids program, and that's starting back up. So we're starting to reach out to schools, get kids enrolled. So that's the program, sending food home with kids over the weekend when they're not at school. So that's typically the partnership we have with schools.
0: When Michael was in... A couple of weeks ago, we touched on the hydroponics program that they've got out at the fairground, Redwood Acres. Do you get any sport? Not sport. Keep using bad food reference words.
1: Yes.
0: But overage. Overage is better than spoilage.
1: We do. They are great.
0: Okay.
1: That's
0: supposed to be just an extraordinary.
1: Beautiful. I mean, and typically the food bank isn't going to get things like basil, and that is one of the things they grow in abundance. So it's always a great thing when you see them coming through the doors.
0: But you can't use it.
1: Well,
0: can you buy some of that from you guys?
1: Not from us.
0: The dollars.
1: If you see him out in the world, he will sell you some, I think.
0: Well, I'm thinking, you have fresh basil.
1: I know.
0: Oh, man, I'm heading right to the kit. I can't imagine not doing anything with it and passing it on or packaging it up.
1: I know. We get to smell it.
0: Yeah. Basil perfume.
1: Yeah.
0: Yeah. Eau de basil.
1: Yeah. And one of the other things we were just talking about, farms. The Shively farm that CR does, we do a lot of purchasing, and they'll donate to us too. So that's another great connection.
0: And the strawberries do make it into town.
1: Sometimes, yeah.
0: Yeah, we had a little pit stop there a couple weeks ago. It was like, we didn't even get back on the highway, off of the old highway. It was just...
1: Yeah.
0: Yeah.
1: They're doing great work.
0: I don't know. Look how fast they disappear. So there are some connections. How do you package these? Ziplocs would be a logical one, but I'm sure there are folks that would say, no, you don't want to put, Ziplocs, that's plastic. Plastic is bad. Don't do plastic.
1: Yeah. We have actually purchased recently for really delicate stuff, like the berries specifically.
0: Basil,
1: typically we're not getting a bunch. We'll get a handful of plants. We'll put them out in the lobby, and they're gone within an hour. So,
0: you get the plants?
1: Like the stalks.
0: Okay.
1: Yeah. I don't know how to pick your leaf off.
0: Yeah. Okay.
1: Exactly.
0: Take Brussels sprouts.
1: Yeah. So we'll put that out there. They will take the stalk, and that goes away. But for berries, we get kind of the little clamshell boxes.
0: Yeah.
1: That protect them.
0: I found some of those now that are like the reconstituted cardboard.
1: Mm-hmm.
0: Instead of the white foam, whatever that
1: stuff plastic,
0: is.
1: Yeah.
0: Ish, yeah.
1: Yeah.
0: Yeah.
1: Which is good, because the plastic ones,
0: they're just tougher.
1: They're tougher and they don't recycle. One of the things I've learned from Frank over at Recology.
0: Over and over and over again.
1: Yeah. Well, yeah. I mean, we try our best to recycle, but it can be confusing. And you know, for many folks, those like clamshell containers, they do not recycle.
0: Yeah. Well, and if, I don't know if people reuse them or not.
1: Maybe some.
0: They're probably not durable enough to.
1: I wouldn't think so.
0: You hand wash them once or twice or they start falling apart and nobody wants to eat.
1: Yeah. Portion, you know.
0: So if somebody comes in, how do they get a fair portion? We see that like Toys for Tots.
1: Uh-huh.
0: You know, there are some that come in and they're very thankful for having anything for their kids, and others that come in and they're demanding and anticipating and almost feel as if there's an obligation that their kids should get five times what their average, you know, it's like, and I'm sure that cuts across all different areas. Do you pre-portion? Do you have a limitation? How does
1: you go through the... To a certain extent. So our pantry, our food pantry is called what's a choice pantry. So folks can come in and choose items. The purpose of that is we don't want to send folks home with food they're not going to use because it, one, is wasteful, and two, it's not really serving their needs. So we find out based on family size. They have different amounts they can take in each category. So if you have a larger family, like a family of eight, you'll probably get to take two things of eggs versus the smaller families, they'll get to take one. So it's...
0: Family of eight?
1: Oh, yeah.
0: You'll really?
1: Yeah. I mean, there's lots of multi-generational families living together.
0: Oh, okay. Grandparents, I was thinking farm family. Whoa. It's 8:30.
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3: End the war? Iran's president asking that question as President Trump brings the U.S. message back to affordability. Fox's Jonathan Hunt on the Masoud Pezeshkian speech.
4: Saying today, quote, it is better to end the war today when we are in power and dignity and the whole world acknowledges our victory and emphasizes that America, contrary to all regulations, attacked our schools, hospitals, and infrastructure and is hated in the world.
3: As President Trump announces a deal to lower the price of ground beef 25% with no tariff imports for 90 days. The Lindsey Clancy murder defense prepares to wrap its case in Plymouth, hearing from a psychiatrist who studied why parents kill their children and faked mental illness. America's listening to Fox News.

0: KINS News and Information Time is 8:31. We'll have more Talk Shop coming up after we take a look at the weather for today. There's going to be a more cloudy to partly cloudy skies in the forecast because I can see a little bit of sunshine throughout the early morning fog here at our Eureka studios. Light and variable winds will be increasing up to 10 miles an hour by this afternoon, continuing on into the late evening, and temperatures are expected to once again be from 61 to 71 degrees. McKinleyville will have a high of 61 today. Arcata and Eureka will have temperatures in the lower to mid-60s, and Fortuna is expecting a high today of 66.
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0: Good morning, KINS, News and Information Time. It's 8:34. We're back talking shop this morning with Carly Robbins from the Food Bank. So you've got your staff, you've got some volunteers coming in. Do you ever have enough people to be able to execute the plan?
1: Yeah, typically. We're pretty lucky in that we have a strong volunteer core group, force, however you want to say it. You know, if we count it out across all programs, so this is anything from food pantries, backpacks for kids, senior delivery drivers, it's about 300 people every single month that
0: touch somehow,
1: volunteer in some way.
0: From you guys, yeah.
1: And, you know, some are, you know, there multiple days a week, some come just a couple of hours. But yeah, we have we're pretty lucky that we have a volunteer force who are dedicated and willing to come out and do all sorts of things. We even have folks who will go out and pick apples from of like backyard gardens where people aren't going to get to it.
0: Oh, really?
1: Mm-hmm.
0: Figs?
1: I don't know if we get many calls for figs,
0: no,
1: but
0: no,
1: we would.
0: No, it doesn't go that far. No.
1: We would. I'm not sure most people are giving up their figs.
0: Well, yeah, you look at all the different areas that we have. It still stuns me how many lemon trees are purchased.
1: Yeah.
0: A lemon tree. What is it? Jamaica. Okay. But if you go into like Cutton and some of the various areas, you see lemon trees all over the place.
1: Yeah.
0: I mean, it's surprising some of that we have in the area. It would be, I think, challenging trying to develop a network of those locations and trying to coordinate.
1: Yeah.
0: Because nothing's more, for me, sad than either cherries or plums or apples, and they're just sitting on the ground.
1: Yeah.
0: And, you know, whoever has that, either they've had their fill and it's over, or they can't get out.
1: Yeah.
0: Or
1: yeah.
0: You know, lots of stories. Yeah. And there it is, just kind of clean up your mess, if nothing else.
1: But, oh, you know,
0: but
1: give
0: now
1: us a
0: it's
1: call.
0: Foodstuffs.
1: Yeah.
0: Yeah, that's even sadder.
1: Yeah. So, yeah, we as much as we can, we'll go out and try and harvest the extra food so it won't fall to the ground. Maybe we get it before the bears, you know, those kinds of things.
0: Okay, that brings up the whole subject of meat.
1: Yeah.
0: Do you have the meat lockers or ability to take, let's say, non-alive meat?
1: Meat, yeah. Our limitations is it has to be butchered in a USDA facility. That's one of the...
0: Are there any of those in the neighborhood now?
1: There are none in Humboldt County right now. There is, when Redwood Meats closed down, that was the last USDA butcher we had in the county. So right now, I know that there's big efforts to get it coming back or at least something else coming back in its place. Because right now, our ranchers have to...
0: Cave Junction.
1: Some are going down to Santa Rosa, out to Yreka. You know, these ranchers have to...
0: Transportation costs all of a sudden.
1: Yeah, you're taking live animals. Yeah. You have to transport them however long to go get butchered and then transport it back. You know, the per pound... We were trying to purchase local meat, and we have a fund from American Ag Credit, which is amazing, to help support local ag. So we were purchasing meat from local farmers, and we still do. But the price per pound went almost doubled overnight.
0: Crazy.
1: When that facility went away. So it is harder these days.
0: Any preference to what critter? Chicken versus pig? Or
1: no, I mean, people, you know, we serve all sorts of people, and there's all sorts of preferences. So we'll take any of it, you know.
0: Do you get any from the county fair? The kid auctions?
1: Yeah, we do. This year, I think we got a goat. So we really do take it all. But yeah.
0: Well, if you know what you're doing, and I've been told goat's okay.
1: Yeah.
0: I don't like them, but I don't think I would ever. That's like tofu. They're going to have to sneak that one in on me.
1: Oh, see, yeah. You'd be surprised. People can make it taste good.
0: I guess the Jamaican. A lot of the Jamaican cuisine has
1: lots
0: that.
1: Lots of stews and other things like that. Yeah.
0: It's called like covering it up.
1: I mean, to a certain extent, I would say cooking is all adding spice to to whatever you're making. But yeah, the fair has been a great partner. And this year, you know, we've been working with them trying to work that out. Because often folks will buy an animal at the fair to support support the kid. But then they don't know what to do with that steer or goat. So
0: probably dropping a live one off and tying it up to the fence.
1: Less ideal. Yeah. That might be an issue.
0: Yeah.
1: But yeah.
0: Do you work with 4-H and the FFA kids?
1: I mean, this is kind of
0: direct, or is it always kind of an indirect thing?
1: It's kind of indirect for the most part. You know, there have been years where we've had good contact, but it, you know, kind of ebbs and flows.
0: I would think 4-H could be a tremendous opportunity because they don't have to grow animals; they can grow vegetables and fruit.
1: Yeah,
0: and have their projects. Mm-hmm. You know, I'm speaking way out of turn. Qualify. Or Boy Scouts, you know, an Eagle Scout program, you know, something like that that might be able to
1: we have some of assistance. Planter benches, actually, at Food for People that were built by the Boy Scouts. It was an Eagle Scout project.
0: Okay, a planter bench.
1: So
0: now, either it's an elevated planter or you're sitting next to a tomato plant?
1: Well, you kind of think of two small elevated planters with a bench between. So, yeah, it could be a tomato plant.
0: Okay. That's kind of like Rocky Horror.
1: It turned out quite nice.
0: Okay, good. There are certain foodstuffs that have shorter shelf lives.
1: Definitely.
0: Does that present any issues for you guys to get them out into the community?
1: I mean, to a certain extent, a large portion of food banking is, you know, trying to chase whatever needs to go out now versus what can hold for a little bit longer. You know, it's kind of like the FIFO, but meats, perishables, exactly, need to go out faster.
0: Yeah, so shelf life is a factor.
1: Yeah, and, you know, we rescue food from local stores. We have,
0: Now, where did you get that phrase?
1: Oh, I didn't make that phrase up.
0: Is that embedded in Food Pantries USA?
1: And there's
0: the food.
1: Yeah, food rescue. Yeah, recovery.
0: That's great. No.
1: Diversion.
0: No. Rescue is like perfect.
1: Yeah, but yeah, we go to all the local grocery stores and we'll pick up stuff that is either they're not going to get through fast enough, so they want to push to us. It is starting to turn, like maybe some strawberries are starting to go bad, so they're going to get rid of this whole case, and then we bring it back, and we have to sort through it.
0: Pick
1: through it. So that's another vital role that volunteers help us with, is picking through that, identifying what can be distributed and what needs to be wasted.
0: Is seafood possible?
1: Seafood is possible. It's a little harder. There's a lot more rules around seafood for good
0: Your
1: reason.
0: Your forehead said, no, don't talk about this.
1: Seafood is possible. We don't often get seafood donations because I think because it's probably more of a higher price item. You know, there's maybe
0: like oysters or, you know, things like that people buy by pounds. Oh, really?
1: I can't remember getting any oysters. Not to say it may have not happened, but it doesn't happen often. We have a fund and we're purchasing some local fish, which is really exciting.
0: Oh, okay.
1: We're going to get some local rockfish.
0: Off the dock kind of thing, or do you have to?
1: Well, working with someone off the dock, he's going to package it for us. And that's the kind of the extent we get local seafood. Typically, it's purchased. There just seems to be less extra in that field.
0: You working Del Norte County, or do they have their own?
1: They have their own food bank. We do talk to them quite frequently because, you know,
0: they're not enemies.
1: They're not enemies.
0: Well, you talk to them.
1: Yeah, but I mean, we also have lots of similar challenges to, you know, if you're looking at a food bank in Humboldt County, Del Norte County, even to some extent Mendocino County, versus what like Oakland or San Francisco.
0: Oh, total different profile.
1: Totally different profile. So like our challenges with transportation, all of that are pretty similar. So we reach out to each other a lot. They're actually working on, they just got a new facility. So I got a call a few weeks ago, who put in your racking? So we're always trying to share.
0: Okay.
1: Share.
0: Well, I think the different areas are different products. I mean, you mentioned Del Norte, Humboldt, Mendocino. Okay, we got a lot of dairy, probably, or a potential for dairy.
1: Potential.
0: Because we've got the ground and we got the cows.
1: Mm-hmm.
0: Well, Oakland doesn't have too much ground and too much cows.
1: No.
0: So it would be a different mix. Does that make it easier being in a rural area? I know that's probably not a question you normally think about.
1: Well, I think about it a lot.
0: Yeah.
1: I would say there are some things that are easier. The like connections we have with local farmers are way stronger than what you will get in more urban areas. They don't know.
0: Right, you go
1: farmers.
0: Eyeball to eyeball.
1: Yeah, you know, we know that I can call up folks at NCGA, the North Coast Growers Association. That's probably not how it works in urban areas, and I know to some extent does not. So in that ways, it's much easier for us. In other ways, where you're getting the big bulk food and doing large purchasing or rescuing from large, large farms will donate excess produce, but it's usually truckloads at a time. So
0: back it up, and now you're swimming in grapes.
1: Yeah. And for us to access anything like that, we have to pay the freight. We have to get a freight company who will pick up, and then it has to come to us. So it's just...
0: In a timely fashion.
1: Often, like I said, we're kind of chasing what's going bad, and that's one of the reasons is when we're getting bulk produce, it's had to go through three different warehouses, wait for our back haul to bring it to us. So, it might be a week old at that point, and there's some produce that
0: will not
1: hold up to that.
0: Is there the network that you were referencing, mm-hmm. does everybody chip in and like buy a big truck?
1: Sometimes
0: we will. And they just kind of make the rounds?
1: Sometimes they will. Often it's kind of like the bigger areas acting like hubs. There's, they'll take large donations or do large purchasing, and then we can each access it. As we can. We have talked about doing joint purchasing with like a Del Norte, Mendocino, Humboldt, because we all have the too far for most freight companies issue. So I'm hoping that will come to fruition.
0: Trinity and Siskiyou, Siskiyou has I-5.
1: Yeah.
0: So that's different. Does Trinity County?
1: Trinity County.
0: They're kind of on their own?
1: They're kind of accessed from the other
0: Out of Shasta.
1: Yeah, out of Shasta. Okay. So it's kind of like two different like vines going up different areas. We will talk to them because occasionally wildfire will cut them off from areas that are technically Trinity, but we might be better.
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0: All the Roma tomatoes.
1: Oh, okay.
0: And falling off the truck and falling off the truck. You were in here, it's like, what a waste.
1: Yeah.
0: What a waste. Is there any way that you can work with any of the folks out of the valley?
1: Sometimes we do. As I mentioned, those backhaul, like those farmers will.
0: That's where they come out of?
1: They're coming out of the valley. But like I said, it'll take us a couple weeks to get them.
0: By that time, they're probably going to look like they were on the highway and run over two or three times.
1: Mm-hmm. Tomatoes are hard.
0: At least the ones you want. Yes, it's 8:47.
3: Road construction work continues throughout the year, weather permitting and sometimes weather related. Humboldt County Public Works reminds you to be cautious while driving in construction zones or where there's roadside maintenance. There's going to be some road construction occurring along Highway 101 on 5th Street in the northbound direction going towards Arcata. Utility work will be occurring through Friday the 21st between the hours of 9 a.m. to 1:30 p.m. with minor traffic slowdowns. However, Sunday the 23rd will have a full closure between the hours of 10 p.m. through 6 a.m. on Monday. As there is a full closure expected Sunday night in the northbound direction, drivers are going to need to use Samoa Boulevard as an alternate route. And with more road construction continuing near Eureka City Hall on 6th Street, more right lane closures with minor to moderate traffic slowdowns will be continuing. Humboldt County Public Works shares that many road workers are injured throughout the year by unsafe and inattentive drivers. Please keep your eyes on the road and always drive safely.
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0: Good morning, KINS News and Information Time. It's 8:52. We're back talking shop this morning with Carly Robbins from the Food Bank. If people have got a prolific fruit tree or orchard, or the tomato harvest comes in as prolific as pumpkins and zucchini and some of the other produce that is often grown in the area, how do they get it to you if they got too much? Put it in boxes and bring it down?
1: Yeah, that happens almost every day.
0: Okay, can be that simple.
1: It can be that simple. You know, you're picking a bunch of stuff. You find how many zucchini you really have and want to find a place for it. Just bring it down to Food for People. We'll take
0: Hitch up the trailer and fill it up and bring it on in.
1: Yeah. Or like I mentioned, you know, we have plenty of folks who either don't have the time or maybe, you know, don't have the capacity anymore to pick their harvest. So they can give us a call, 707-445-3166 or foodforpeople.org. And our gleaning program can help. They can come pick that produce if you're comfortable with it.
0: You have them pick the produce and you get 10% and Food Bank gets 90%?
1: I mean, typically if we're picking it, we're anticipating we're going to take it.
0: All right. So this isn't free labor.
1: Not necessarily, though volunteers are a big portion of it.
0: Yeah. I would imagine if someone was older or frail, there might be a little wink, wink, and a nod, nod, and everybody helps everybody.
1: And there are some people who have upwards of 8 apple trees, and, you know, as hard as you try, you're just not going to be able to get to all of those.
0: No, applesauce is not that good.
1: So that's where we can come in and help.
0: Very cool. Well, hopefully your weekend is going to be calmer, and maybe we'll hear that the fire is a little bit more contained.
1: I hope so.
0: Demand is a little bit less, and the harvest is happy.
1: Yeah.
0: All right. Thanks for coming by.
1: Thank you.
0: See everybody on Monday.
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10: $78,000, that's after President Trump met with cryptocurrency executives at the White House this week, showing his support for all digital currencies. That's got shares of crypto exchanges like Coinbase and Circle Internet all higher, while elsewhere on Wall Street, stocks are seeing gains today. Right now, you have the Dow up 0.75%, the Nasdaq and the S&P each up about 0.5%, oil just slightly lower at $86.62 a barrel. Shares of Ross Stores up nearly 5% this hour. That's after the off-price retailer posted an earnings beat for last quarter and also raised its earnings forecast for the full year. And shares of the drug maker Merck up another 3% right now at an all-time high. That's on continued enthusiasm over that personalized cancer vaccine it's making with Moderna. Moderna shares up 12% today. 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
12: Hi, this is Tom Throssell for Community Comment. Earlier this month, I had the privilege of going on a 10-day trip to Bolivia, South America. I went with a team of 13 people from 6 different churches in Humboldt County to help build a church for a small community north of the city of Santa Cruz. Most people I've talked to in the United States about Bolivia usually know how Butch Cassidy and the Sundance Kid made their last stand in Bolivia. Some people have heard about the Uyuni Salt Flats, which cover about 4,000 square miles, making it nearly 100 times larger than Bonneville Salt Flats. Some people remember that the highest navigable lake in the world is there, at 13,000 feet up in the Andes Mountains.

0: For example, the small church we went to serve had been given, I repeat, given a small plot of land about 40 miles from their existing building. They wanted to plant a new church on the outskirts of town to serve the people in that neighborhood. Not only did somebody donate the property for the church, when we showed up, so did the neighborhood. Many people from the church gave and are still giving of their time and talents to help bend rebar, mix cement, lay bricks, whatever needed to be done to finish the building. And when I say we help build a church, let me help you picture what I mean. This particular church is already meeting in an open field where we started construction. 50 children, 12 parents meet regularly underneath the shade of a few trees. And our goal was to help build a brick structure that would include two bathrooms and a classroom. Simple, functional, and modest. Sometimes it takes a trip like this to show us how much we take for granted. But more importantly, it reminds us of the universal power of community. Back home in Humboldt County, we pride ourselves on looking out for our neighbors. Seeing that exact same spirit of resilience and shared generosity thousands of miles away was a powerful reminder that we are all fundamentally connected. Those families meeting under the trees didn't just receive a brick building. They gave our team a profound lesson in joy, hope, and what it truly means to be content. Well, that's all I have for you today, folks. I appreciate you listening. If you're interested in more information about our project and this trip, I'll be sharing more at Eureka First Baptist this Sunday at 10:30 in the morning. I'd love to see you there. Have a great weekend, everybody. This is Tom Throssell for Community Comment.
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5: Iran vows a devastating response. I'm Carmen Roberts, Fox News. That would be to President Trump's threat to hit Iran with an economic D-Day.
6: Iran's leaders haven't detailed what those responses to sanctions would be, but the parliament chief, one of the country's top negotiators, is reportedly admitting Iran is no match for the U.S. military.
5: Fox's Eben Brown. U.S. crude is hovering around $87 a barrel. Brent crude is a bit higher at $94 a barrel. And AAA says the national average for gas inched up to $4.11 a gallon. That's $1.13 more than before the war started. Diesel, a whopping $5.58 a gallon. The defense has rested its case in the Lindsay Clancy murder trial for killing of her three children in Massachusetts. Ahead of the trial, her attorney, Kevin Ruddington, told Fox's Brian Yenis.
7: We're going to end off with Dr. Resnick, and then they're going to have their three doctors, and hopefully we get the evidence done today.
8: What do you expect out of the rebuttal witnesses from the prosecution?
7: Entertainment.
5: Clancy's pleaded not guilty, claiming she was in severe postpartum psychosis. As a teenage killer, Carmelo Anthony seeks a new trial. The prosecutor reveals a trove of evidence a jury never saw, including disturbing texts. Fox's Garrett Tenney reports from McKinney, Texas. It says there's also evidence that was never revealed about the victim, Austin Metcalf.
9: On Carmelo Anthony, prosecutors now say he had a history of getting into fights, was obsessed with knives and guns, and fantasized about stabbing someone. In one text message to his girlfriend, Anthony said this: "When I stab somebody, I'm going to lick their blood off the blade." His attorneys argue it was in self-defense, and in court, they argued Metcalf had a history and a reputation for bullying and being violent, particularly towards minorities.
5: And both sides agreed not to introduce all that evidence in court, feeling it would be like throwing gas on a fire. America's listening to Fox News.
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11: The Markley Van Camp and Robin Show. 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
11: All right, I had that story of the sports columnist at the Seattle Times for 11 years and just resigned, Matt Calkins. And he said he resigned because he had written this piece that got spiked by the editors, a column about the Save Women's Sports Movement. Mm-hmm. And we don't have time to do it justice now. I'll get into it deeper a little bit later. But basically, this was when the Seattle Storm hosted the Indiana Fever, and that's Sophie Cunningham. It said, yeah, I don't think biological males should play. And there were, you know, like a 16-year-old girl saying, yeah, I got beat in track by this guy. And he wanted, you know, to share their voices. They weren't anti-trans. They just said, it's not fair. And that was the, you know, position of the article, but it got spiked. But that wasn't the only article that he ever had that got spiked. And now he's scared because he got no job. Mm-hmm. But took guts. But in my opinion, he did the right thing. So, and again, more on that later. We got to get to Nimrod.
14: When the going gets tough.
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17: I love the poorly educated.
11: All right. Nimrod's the News. Go to Florida where Omar Solomon, he's 30, was arrested for speeding on the interstate. This is 2:45 in the afternoon. He's going 117.
13: Oh, my.
11: Oh, yeah.

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18: One, two, number five. Fentanyl-linked deaths have plunged 22% in a single year thanks to Trump's border crackdown, the fight against drug cartels, and arrests of convicted fentanyl traffickers. Number four, we've had 16 straight months with zero illegals released into the country. Number three,
17: man.
18: New Jersey Governor Mikey Sherrill, a moderate Democrat, they say, signed a law yesterday that makes it basically impossible to sue doctors who perform sex changes on kids. Number two.
17: She's captured.
18: Yeah. President Trump announced a new deal that will lift certain tariffs and quotas on ground beef imports for the next 90 days, trying to lower the costs of ground beef at the grocery store, take the pressure off of U.S. cattle producers as well. And then number one, the president of Iran is calling for an end to the war with a little jab at the religious hardliners and also known as the guys with the guns, saying, hey, we should quit while we're ahead. You know, we've already won this war against the United States. That's what he says. Mm-hmm. And he goes, but, you know, when you chant slogans, we also have to accept their severity. And basically, hey, you're not having to live with the reality of not coming to an end with this war.
19: No.
18: Yeah. Those are the top five stories that we are watching today. 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
17: In case you missed it, Gavin Newsom asked the question.
20: Would you be a good president?
21: Well, see, I don't know. That's a difficult question to answer. I mean, it's so I have no idea.
17: How? Well, then why are you doing it? I have no idea.
19: I mean, if you don't know why.
17: And the thing is, you know the guy can lie his butt off.
19: Oh, yeah.
17: I mean, he will tout how great California is in all these different areas, just lying through his teeth. Mm-hmm. So you know he can do it. I don't understand the play there.
19: I don't either.
17: It's not like a gotcha.
18: No, cause he's terrible on his feet.
17: Yes.
18: That's it. He's kind of dumb.
17: Yeah.
19: Man.
17: I know.
19: I don't know.
18: Walk into any job. Do you think you'd be a good welder? Well, I don't know. That's a difficult question to ask. Well, this is we're hiring a welder, you see.
17: Right.
19: Until I'm actually welding, I don't know. Maybe I'm no good at it.
18: We'll see. Hire me.
19: Right. Yeah.
17: I think the last time I checked the betting odds for who would be president,
19: mm-hmm.
17: for the Democrats, it was Newsom, right?
19: Mm-hmm. Yeah,
17: he was leading.
19: So. Yeah.
17: Not anymore.
19: Mamala?
17: He is third. I mean, we could make it a game if you want to.
19: Oh, gosh. Wow.
17: You don't want to do that, do you?
19: Not really.
17: Then we won't.
19: We should, though, because everybody's now, their people are like, come on, do it. What are you afraid of? I'm afraid of losing again.
18: We don't have time, I guess.
19: Yeah, darn the luck. We don't have time to do it.
17: I could push it, but I'll just tell you.
19: Okay, thank you.
17: David, you would have run the table anyway. Who is it?
19: Kamala.
17: No,
18: I don't think
17: she's not. Behind Newsom.
18: This is election betting odds.
17: Yep.
18: Probably stick with Gavin or AOC.
17: It's AOC at 11.2%. And you talk about somebody not good on her feet.
18: No.
17: Just remember Munich. That was a disaster, yeah. And that was this year.
18: Yes, it was.
17: I know she's got so many different things going for her, but that's the one thing that's really tough. Not as smart as what people would think. I'll just put it that way.
19: That bench is weak.
17: Oh, and they try to talk about how great that bench is.
19: No.
17: Oh, yeah. After her, it's toss-off.
18: Yeah.
17: I can give you the rest.
19: Toss-off?
17: Oh, yeah.
18: His star has risen in the last week.
17: Yeah, we'll get to it. And what's your story coming up?

0: From the newsroom, I'm Peter Killeen. Amid continuing outrage over the mass dog graves and allegations of fraud and abuse at Miranda's Rescue in Fortuna, two different coalitions of animal welfare organizations will hold press conferences Monday outside the state capitol in Sacramento. Los Coast Outpost reporting the first, scheduled for 10 a.m., has been organized by the California Animal, the State Association for Animal Control Agencies, Humane Societies, and SPCAs. With news, I'm Peter Killeen.
1: News. I'm Therese Crowley. The defense rests now prosecution rebuttal in the Massachusetts murder trial of nurse Lindsay Clancy. After hearing from a forensic psychiatrist who studied parents who killed their kids, Dr. Philip Resnick tells the jury she was frankly psychotic on the day she killed her three children. President Trump with a deal to bring down beef prices. It's affecting U.S. farmers. Fox's Jenny Casola.
2: Live cattle futures dropped after President Trump announced a temporary increase in the amount of beef being imported into the U.S. The U.S. will allow up to 300 metric tons, slightly higher than a standard U.S. ton, of imported ground beef for 90 days. The meat will be sold at 25% below current market prices.
1: Iran's president gives a speech in Iran asking why not just end the war today. 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
4: What does the weather look like for Friday, the 21st of August? There's going to be more cloudy to partly cloudy skies expected to continue throughout the day today, and 5 to 10 mile per hour winds will be continuing out of the northwest before becoming light and variable by this evening. Temperature highs on the north coast are expected to be from 61 to 71 degrees, and more cloudy skies are expected to return later on as we approach this evening. That is a quick look at the weather here on the north coast.
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16: The Bembo Historic Inn is celebrating its centennial year. 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
17: All right. 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
18: I'm Jamie Markley, the Gen Xer. You know the millennial, David Van Camp, the sexy boomer, Scott Robbins. Hunter Biden kind of threw Kamala under the bus. Don't know if you heard about that.
19: Oh, really?
18: Oh, yeah. Doug and they've been fine, but she's just not a good politician, man. Just not. Sorry.
20: Doug and the vice president have always been very, generous and kind to me, and I mean that, and on a personal level. I just think that she is she's not a very good politician. Ultimately, at the end of the day, I don't see how she possibly thinks that distancing herself from Joe Biden is even possible. And why would you, if you really believed in the record that you had left?
18: Man, he's still very bitter. Mm-hmm. I kind of get it, but...
19: Well, he's loyal to his dad.
18: People are wondering if he's actually going to run. He is appearing everywhere.
19: Yeah. I keep wondering about that myself. I don't know if he will, but boy, he's going to be a pain in the neck for a lot of Democrats if he does.
18: Oh, no doubt.
19: Because he's at the point now where he's basically unshameable. Because his whole laptop thing has been out there.
18: Oh, yeah.
19: A lot. All the warts are out there.
18: Yes.
19: Right now. So it's sort of like, okay, what are you going to do?
18: Yeah. Maybe we should put in a request for an interview. I only want to ask him about Clooney. I love it when he goes off on George Clooney. I can't get enough. It's hilarious to me.
21: Him and everybody around him.
18: Oh, it's so good.
19: What's your favorite George Clooney movie?
18: Yes! That would be so fun.
22: Maybe we should put in a request. I mean,
18: I'm thinking about it.
22: David's got to ride the button. Well, there's going to be some.
19: I think effort.
18: We would record that
22: one. It'd have to be pre-recorded, right? Yeah. We don't want to put him on live.
18: Yeah.
22: Yeah.
18: So I was talking about the betting odds for president.
22: Yeah.
18: And now that's a little bit different than who will be the Democratic nominee.
22: Mm-hmm. Right.
18: Okay. So as far as the nominee goes, it is AOC leading right now, the Democratic Party. Betting market.
22: That's just
18: at 17.7%. Then it's Gavin Newsom at 16.5%. Toss off third, 16.4%. Almost dead heat. But toss off has a better chance of being president than Gavin Newsom.
19: Hmm. I can see that.
18: And then you got Kamala way down at 7.2%. Buttigieg 5.3%. Shapiro 4.2%. Bashir, 3.6, and then you got Wes Moore, 1.8, and then everybody else below that. So that's where it stands right now. Okay. So you didn't want to make that into a game, Scott. So
22: well,
18: I didn't want to do it.
22: Yeah. I keep thinking Shapiro's going to rise at some point, but I don't know if he will or not.
18: There's a problem, Scott.
22: I know he's a Jew. I get it.
18: He's Jewish.
22: I know. They don't like the Jews. I get it.
19: So is Ossoff, but...
22: Yeah, I was just going to say.
18: But not as well known. Give it time.
22: Not quite as Jewish, perhaps.
19: I think Alex Michelson on CNN actually made that point a few weeks ago.
18: Like, and doesn't lead with it as much?
19: It's more like he doesn't, what did he say? How did he phrase it? He doesn't read as Jewish as much as Shapiro does.
18: Yeah, but whatever the far left of that party, they don't care.
22: Right.
18: They're not going to be down with it. Of course, there's a big fight in the party. And now is it Chuck Schumer? He's talking about Abdul. Yeah, I like Abdul.
19: He doesn't know what to do. So this is the top Democrat in the Senate, Chuck Schumer, and he's excited about the Senate nominee in Michigan who's a socialist Islamist.
18: No, he's not.
23: The bottom line is we're going to win Michigan. Let me tell you why we're going to win Michigan. First, El Sayed has brought in new energy and new talent into the Democratic Party, but also in Michigan itself. But second, Michigan, Trump has so bungled the Michigan economy. You know, the numbers for Trump on how well he's doing in keeping costs down in the economy is in the low 30s. In the country, it's in the high 20s in Michigan. Why? He created a trade war with Canada.
18: Okay. Doesn't matter, dude.
22: What?
18: When you're talking all that nonsense, he gets in there, you're out,
19: yes.
18: Chuck. You got to understand that. And all of this nonsense with El Sayed, too. David, you had the funny clip yesterday. Hey, man, I read Malcolm X.
19: Oh, yeah.
18: I identify. And he's also African.
19: Well, yes.
22: Yeah, that was a tough one.
18: Yeah, but he's trying to sell that.
0: It's been an effort, I think, to divide people against each other. And unfortunately, you see that the consequence of that. Mm-hmm. To tell us that some group or another group have to be counterposed because there's not enough for all of us. I am Arab. I'm also African. My family immigrated to this country from Egypt. I'm proud of my African heritage.
18: Yes. In other words,
0: I love black people!
18: I desperately need the black vote.
19: Yes.
18: Please.
19: Like there's
18: all of a sudden, like the black voter is going to say, you know what? Now I identify. All good.
19: Yeah, right.
18: No. Good luck, buddy. The pandering is incredible.
19: It is.
18: Something, man. All right. I know we got to move on. It's that time. We do it a couple of times a day. Go around the table. And it may not be the biggest story, but you wanted to bring it in. David, what's your story here?
19: I've been mentioning this, and I wanted to expand on it just a little bit. New Jersey Governor Mikey Sherrill, again, moderate Democrat, signed a law yesterday that has to do with two things, and that is sex changes for kids and also abortion. Makes it impossible to sue doctors, basically impossible to sue doctors who perform sex changes. It also expands existing state law, making it easier to prosecute people who protest at an abortion clinic. And here is what the moderate Democrat had to say about abortion rights in New Jersey.
18: Okay.
1: In the past 4 years, 13 states, have enacted total abortion bans. It's easier to get an AR-15 in the United States than it is to get an abortion. And the attack on reproductive health care is literally killing women.
19: Literally killing. You know, I can look at the Constitution and tell you exactly where my right to have an AR-15
18: yes.
19: is.
18: Mm-hmm.
19: You have to really squint and maybe go upside down to look at the Constitution, the Bill of Rights, to say how you have a right to an abortion.
18: Yes. But people have been influenced so much over the last 30 to 50 years. They never think of it that way.
19: Well, also, I would just say talk to people in New Jersey and New York and Illinois and California about how easy it is to get an AR-15 versus how easy it is to get an abortion.
18: That is the biggest line of BS you've ever heard. But again, who's going to call her on that?
22: No, that's just it.
18: Yeah.
22: It's such a proppy thing to argue about.
18: Yeah, as soon as she said
19: AR-15.
18: Paint the picture. Robin's arms honestly went up. He goes right up in the air like, what?
22: So tired of that argument. Oh, it just makes me sick. Yeah.
19: Can you believe it's easier to buy an AR-15 than it is to kill an unborn baby? Wow.
18: They don't understand how bonkers that statement is. All right, Scotty, what do you got for your story?
22: Boy, to be a fly on the wall of this little shindig that took place at Central Park West, the home of CBS News chief medical correspondent, Dr. Jonathan LaPook. It was organized by a bunch of staffers who got booted out of CBS. They all got together for a cry session, apparently, and to stomp their feet and bitch about what happened. Bill Whitaker was there, and he was quoted as saying in that meeting that he feels like a traitor for staying on at 60 Minutes.
18: And go ahead and quit.
22: And he said, you know, I apologize. Maybe I didn't hold fast as much as I should have, you know, to support my coworkers like you people that are here right now. But I want you to know that I live with the shame of being the guy that's left here, and I feel like a traitor. So, anyway,
18: well,
22: I just thought I'd bring that up. Yeah, Bill's got a chance to leave whenever he wants. It's been done before.
18: Yeah. So he feels like a traitor because he didn't leave with Scott Pelley, who likened getting fired to having his child die.
22: Yes.
18: Having his child murdered.
22: Yes.
18: Talk about bonkers statements.
19: Yeah.
18: That's one of the tops of the year. All right.
22: Yeah. And these guys, I mean, they live in this world, this bizarro world, where the idea that they're where they are, the high-mindedness,
18: the self-importance,
22: just we are so important. How can this possibly happen to us?
18: For my story, well,
2: yeah, baby, it is game time. You thought you escaped it. You didn't.
22: I did.
2: Because I got something for you. Just bring it on you.
18: I happened to see this. I was like, wow. And we'll go three guesses each. Okay? Well, unless we have extra time. I'm just looking at the clock and seeing how much time we would actually have here. You don't even know what the topic is.
22: I don't know what it is.
18: That is loser think. You already have a loser's attitude, Scott.
22: That's survival is what it is.
18: No, it's not. No, it's, hey, man. It doesn't matter how many times you get knocked down. You're here for it. Your luck's got to change. You're gonna find a topic and you're going to drill it and win this thing.
22: Thank you, successories. And okay. What do we have here? Yes.
18: What do we have?
22: Yeah.
18: The best female musicians of all time.
22: Of all time.
18: Of all time. Ranked. Okay?
22: All time.
18: All time. Multiple genres.
22: So it
18: gets voted on.
22: Musicians. So, okay.
18: That can be a
22: singers.
18: Okay. It's everything.
22: Okay.
18: Okay.
22: Wow.
18: Now, the current champion of our game time is David Van Camp. He goes first. Who you got?
19: I'm going to go with Dolly Parton.
18: Which would be a really good guess. And I'm telling you right now, I didn't vote on these. These other people are voting on these. Dolly's not there.
19: Really?
18: Not in the top 10. I'm just kidding. Sorry, Scott.
19: Oh, I was like, I was shocked. I'm like, what?
18: Dolly's number five. That's a six-pointer.
19: Down to number five, dang.
18: Yeah.
22: Well, all time, and I don't know who voted on this.
18: Just people.
22: I know. But, geez, demographically speaking, Aretha Franklin.
18: Aretha Franklin. Mm-hmm. That's pretty good guess. That's number three. That's an eight-pointer. Scott Robbins has the lead.
22: Wow.
18: Wow.
22: Pays to be the oldest guy sometimes.
18: It doesn't pay to whine going into the game.
22: No, I know. I got one right.
18: You should be feeling good.
22: Made
18: confident.
22: My weekend right there, yeah. The fact I didn't get shut out by Van Camp.
18: See, that's loser think.
22: Okay.
18: David, who you got?
19: I'll stick with an older Whitney Houston.
18: Whitney Houston is a really good guess. That is number one.
22: Holy smoke.
18: I was surprised, to be honest.
22: I'm a little surprised at that one, yeah.
18: And all of a sudden, it's 16-8.
22: Mm.
18: Back to Robbins.
22: Barbra Streisand.
18: Barbra Streisand is a good guess, because a lot of people thought, great singer, everything else. She's not in the top 10.
22: Wow, okay.
18: Sorry. I don't even see her in the top 20.
22: That's wild. Okay.
18: Back to Van Camp.
19: Stevie Nicks.
18: Stevie Nicks is in the top 10 at number 9. Wow. A two-pointer. It's 18-8 to Robbins.
22: I got two with it in my head right now, but I'll go with Mariah Carey.
18: Mariah Carey. Well, just for fun, who was the other?
22: Aretha Franklin.
18: You already said her.
22: No, did I say her already?
18: Yeah.
22: Oh, I know. I was going to say a tisket a tasket. Jeez. Ella Fitzgerald.
18: Yeah, Ellen would have been there. That was number 7. It's a 4-pointer. However, the game's already over.
22: I can't believe it. No, Streisand or Mariah Carey?
18: No. Who was your next guest, just out of curiosity, David?
19: I thought the game was over, so I didn't think about it.
18: Yeah, that was pretty much it.
22: I'd say Stevie Nicks.
19: Celine Dion, maybe?
18: Celine Dion was number 4. That's a 7-pointer. Number 2 is Tina Turner.
19: Wow.
22: Yeah.
18: Yes. Karen Carpenter at 6.
19: Okay, I never would have guessed Karen Carpenter.
18: And then Adele at 8 and Donna Summer at 10.
22: Donna Summer?
18: Yes.
22: Really? Okay.
18: Yes.
22: Well, Stevie Nicks is at number 9.
18: But that was competitive. And you should have confidence going into the next one. No. Come on, buddy.
22: You know, whether you lose 20-0 or 1-0, you still lose. Yeah. So, hey.
18: We got a guy that goes by the name of Blunt Man. Yeah, Nimrod's in the news coming up, and we'll set you up with the Friday Five next.
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19: It just cracks me up when he's like, Chef
22: Man.
19: Like pregnant pause.
8: Because if you missed it earlier in the week, he kept calling it Chefman.
19: Yes,
22: I did.
19: It was the slush.
22: To me, I look at it and the words, but the word is saying Chefman on there.
19: It was the Chefman.
22: And it's like blinking that to me. And I know I can't, and so I have to do it slowly, and these guys are cracking up over here.
19: Every time.
22: And I can see them out of the corner of my eye, and it's like, dang.
8: It's all of a sudden, Chef Man, Slushies, Max, and there's a huge pregnant pause, like, what just happened?
22: I feel like I just accomplished something.
8: Yes. And you're like, yay!
22: I'm sort of enjoying the moment.
8: Yeah. All right, well, I guess, well, forget Nimrods in the news. We don't have time for that.
22: I think we just did it.
8: There you go. And then the Friday Five. Why are we doing this, David?
19: It's Improve Your Handshake Day. Songs with shake, shook, shaking, whatever.
8: Yes, all in the title. If you want to get in early, the number is 1-888-485-MVCR. It's Shake Song for the Friday Five. We'll kick it off next.
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10: Ask yourself this question. Is it really worth holding on to that timeshare that you know you need to get rid of? Here's the truth. The average maintenance fee just went up over 17%. That could have been 117%

0: ex-boyfriend of the late actress Hayden Panettiere, Brian Hickerson, releasing a statement that says in part, Hayden's death remains under investigation, and it is important to allow that investigation to proceed. As has been publicly reported, police confirmed there were no signs of foul play. This comes as the skincare company Neutrogena responds to criticism over not supporting the actress, who was a brand ambassador when she began speaking out about battling postpartum depression. In its statement, Neutrogena promised to make a significant investment in helping women get help for postpartum depression. The hero's actress died Sunday at the age of 36. Monica DeLuca, Fox News.
1: Federal investigators have pulled intact data cards from a state police helicopter and Cessna plane that collided at a small airport in central Pennsylvania, killing the plane's pilot. The NTSB's investigator in charge, Aaron McCarter, calls the recovery of those cards very good news from a data standpoint because neither aircraft would be required to have a large cockpit voice recorder like the large aircraft are. I'm Carmen Roberts. This is Fox News.
2: Road construction work continues throughout the year, weather permitting and sometimes weather related. Humboldt County Public Works reminds you to be cautious while driving in construction zones or where there's roadside maintenance. There's going to be some road construction occurring along Highway 101 on 5th Street in the northbound direction going towards Arcata. Utility work will be occurring through Friday the 21st between the hours of 9 a.m. to 1:30 p.m. with minor traffic slowdowns. However, Sunday the 23rd will have a full closure between the hours of 10 p.m. through 6 a.m. on Monday. As there is a full closure expected Sunday night in the northbound direction, drivers are going to need to use Samoa Boulevard as an alternate route. And with more road construction continuing near Eureka City Hall on 6th Street, more right lane closures with minor to moderate traffic slowdowns will be continuing. Humboldt County Public Works shares that many road workers are injured throughout the year by unsafe and inattentive drivers. Please keep your eyes on the road and always drive safely.
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8: 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Oh, it's Friday. That feels good. That means our countdown to Friday 5, and it starts like this.
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8: Okay, for the countdown today, what day is it, David?
12: It is national, I think it's actually the whole week, improve your handshake week.
8: You can't have a bad handshake. It's no good. Yeah,
12: not, nope. Don't let it be a wriggler, you know?
8: Mm-mm. A wriggler?
12: Yeah, like a fish.
8: Yeah, you got to be good and firm.
13: Yes, yeah, I agree with that.
8: So you're doing shake songs, David?
12: Yes.
8: Shaking, shake in.
12: Yeah, shook. Yeah.
8: Sure. Any of those will work. There's great songs. Mm-hmm. We were debating this yesterday, which is always fun. The number to call is 1-888-485-MVCR. And who's up first?
12: Started off with Ed in Michigan. Hey, Ed.
14: Hey, boys. Happy Friday to you.
8: Happy Friday.
14: Well, Mary was a fast machine, and she kept her motor clean, but Eddie got there faster. AC/DC shook me all night long.
8: Oh, yeah. And it's a walk-off,
15: Number
8: Freddie.
15: One.

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6: The Markley Van Camp and Robbins Show. Jamie Markley, David Van Camp, Scott Robbins. The Robbins Trifecta coming up. A couple of news updates. We got to finish up our Friday Five. Songs with shake in the title, or a form of the word shake. That's your number one. That wasn't even close. Shook Me All Night Long, AC/DC. And then you had All Shook Up from Elvis at 2. KC and the Sunshine Band, Shake Your Booty at 3. Shaking from Eddie Money at 4. And Shake It Up from the Cars at number 5. And they've had great honorable mentions. Like Skid Row, Motley.
7: Nobody mentioned that.
6: What? They're honorable mentions. I'm looking at my list. They're honorable mentions right there.
7: Nobody called for them.
6: Well, they were called going to Fleetwood Mac. Melting
7: they,
6: down.
7: No, they called for Fleetwood Mac. They did not call for Skid Row or Motley Crue.

0: From the newsroom, I'm Peter Killeen. Amid continuing outrage over the mass dog graves and allegations of fraud and abuse at Miranda's Rescue in Fortuna, two different coalitions of animal welfare organizations will hold press conferences Monday outside the state capitol in Sacramento. Los Coast Outpost reporting the first, scheduled for 10 a.m., has been organized by the California Animal, the State Association for Animal Control Agencies, Humane Societies, and SPCAs. With news, I'm Peter Killeen.
1: News, I'm John Saucier. Vice President J.D. Vance speaking today in his hometown of Middletown, Ohio, in support of the Trump administration's economic agenda.
2: I'm not saying it's going to be easy or it's all going to happen overnight, but in just 18 months, we have seen an explosion of rebuilding in the American heartland. We have seen trillions, with a T, trillions of new dollars of investment pour into the United States of America.
1: Well, President Trump warns of the most crushing economic operation ever against Iran as the war in the Middle East continues to escalate. Tornadoes in Long Island and Queens last night, flooding and severe weather targeting that area of New York. Nassau County Executive Bruce Blakeman's running for New York governor.
3: We're very, very fortunate, again, that nobody was injured, that there were no casualties. This was a major weather event.
1: Blakeman has declared a state of emergency last night. 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
5: It's time to take another look at the weather on the North Coast for today. Partly cloudy skies will be expected to continue this afternoon, and then cloudy conditions will be returning this evening going into the start of the weekend. Lows for tonight are going to be hovering in the lower to mid 50s, with light and variable winds coming out of the northwest, increasing up to 7 and 10 miles an hour for the start of Saturday. That is another look at the weather for Friday, the 21st of August.
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18: The Markley Van Camp and Robbins Show. Jamie Markley, David Van Camp, Scott Robbins. The Robbins Trifecta, his top three stories coming up in a few. News update, David Van Camp.
1: Well, there was this bugaboo, a lawsuit over the construction of the ballroom and the bunker at the White House. Remember this this old, like, I don't know, liberal boomer ex-federal contractor or whatever. She used to work for the federal government. Sued because of aesthetic injury. She didn't like it.
18: Right.
1: And so a judge temporarily, once again, halted construction of this, even though, I mean, they've already torn down part of the building. You might as well let them finish building it.
18: Yeah, what are you going to do now?
1: Well, the Supreme Court had until today to weigh in on it, and they have said, no, go ahead, keep building it for now while the lawsuit makes its way through the courts. But, yeah.
18: Well, there you go. Did you see the failing New York Times lost the defamation lawsuit? Has been ordered to pay $9.25 million to this former Alabama basketball player.
19: I don't think that's enough either.
18: Well, the jury ruled that the New York Times defamed Kai Spears, then an 18-year-old freshman walk-on for the university's Crimson Tide basketball team. It was the 2023 report linking him to a fatal shooting. After a 9-day trial, the 8-person jury determined that Spears was owed that money, over $9 million. He was mentioned in the report one time, sports writer Billy Witz. He was falsely identified as being a passenger in the car at the site of the January 2023 shooting that resulted in the death of 23-year-old Jamea Harris. And then the Times issued a lengthy editor's note to the report June 2023, but only after Spears filed the defamation lawsuit. Like a little too late. Mm. And you always hear, boy, it's really hard to prove a defamation suit.
19: It is.
18: But they did it.
1: All right.
18: It can be done.
19: This one didn't sound that hard to me, though. Gosh, dang.
18: I know.
1: Yeah, the bar is always incredibly high to protect the First Amendment of news organizations and individuals. And to rule against the New York Times is even rarer because they got lawyers up the wazoo.
18: Mm-hmm.
1: Very talented lawyers. But yeah, this one, it's pretty open and shut.
18: Yeah. So I thought that was interesting. And then did you see where the dude, maybe you mentioned this before, that blew the whistle on Jason Arday?
1: Yeah.
18: And again, no one wanted to see him die.
1: Of course not.
18: The guy that, you know, went and found out all of the fraud on this guy was just suspended from his job.
1: Yeah. They're investigating him for possible discrimination.
18: That's how bonkers that whole system is.
19: That's incredible.
18: Yes. And his name is Nathan, is it Koffness?
1: I think so, yeah.
18: He's the one that first exposed, at least in public, Jason Arday's fabulous history and his history of academic fraud, has been suspended from his position at Ghent University. Apparently, a lot of people inside academia all already knew that Jason Arday was a fraud.
1: Mm-hmm.
18: But he was the first one that really exposed it.
1: Well, they're afraid to say anything because of what's going to probably happen to this guy. He's probably going to lose his gig.
18: For telling the truth?
1: Yes.
19: Yeah.
18: How insane is
19: that? We live in insane times.
1: The heroes of the left are really strange right now.
19: Well, yeah, you're right.
18: It's upside down.
19: Yeah. I mean, you kill three kids and you got people that are supporting you. Shoot a guy in the back, you got people that are supporting you. I mean, we live in a nuts world.
18: Yeah, the academics at Cambridge just, protected, and then it's outed.
19: And they're embarrassed. I get it, you're embarrassed.
18: How dare you point this out,
19: right?
18: This fraud.
19: and they're holding these signs called professors. It's amazing.
18: Yeah.
19: A sea of people.
18: Yes.
19: Wild.
18: Okay.
19: Golly, the guy's a fraud, and you can't point it out.
18: Yep. Nope. We had our Friday Five, Songs with Shake in the title. Went through our top five being AC/DC, Shook Me All Night Long. Elvis All Shook Up at 2. Shake Your Booty, KC and the Sunshine Band at 3. Eddie Money Shaking at 4. And the Car Shaking Up at 5. And then we had all these honorable mentions from the likes of Skid Row and Motley Crue. And Fleetwood Mac, Scott.
19: Yeah.
18: Bob Seger. A couple other AC/DC songs. But there were a few left over, as there always is, it seems. Had a couple of minutes before your big trifecta from the country world.

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13: News update, David Van Camp.
15: The Trump administration has moved to terminate the American Bar Association status as a law school accreditor. And this is a big deal because the ABA has turned into a left-wing advocacy group. Because like 80% of its like friend of the court briefs have been for liberal arguments, 0% for conservative.
13: Ooh.
15: And so basically they use their monopoly on recognizing accredited law schools as a way to force left-wing causes. So we're going to get rid of that.
13: If nothing else, you would have to say the left has been very creative and honestly effective at capturing institutions.
15: Yes.
13: Unlike anyone could have imagined.
14: Oh, yeah. I agree with you 100%.
13: And it's so much work to try to undo what's been done, but that's definitely what's happening. Oh, my. I guess it's time for Nimrods. This is something here.
16: When the going gets tough.
17: Damn it, this is too hard.
16: The dumb get dumber.
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16: It's Nimrods in the News on the Markley, Van Camp, and Robbins Show.
17: I love the poorly educated.
13: All right. Nimrods in the News. We go to Florida where a Miami woman is accused of posing as a bank representative to scam senior citizens, facing a string of felony charges. After deputies say they caught her before she could leave Martin County, then later discovered thousands of dollars in cash concealed in...
14: Are we?
13: Some would call it the jail purse.
15: Which one is that? Are we talking the South 40 or the Lady Garden?
13: The Lady Garden.
15: Oh, gosh.
14: What is the South 40?
13: Yeah, this is 31-year-old Monique Love Turnbull.
14: Love, huh?
13: I don't know exactly how she got the name. Maybe her love of sweets and other. She's a bigger gal. They say that Turnbull told the victim their account had been compromised, that she was there to collect the victim's debit or credit card so it could be safely disposed of. While investigating the case, deputies said they were alerted to another incident in which Turnbull was identified as a possible suspect. So, once they took her into custody, initially charged with scheme to defraud, felony use of a two-way communication device, and fraudulent use of a credit or debit card without consent involving a victim 60 years or older. But then she also had $3,200 hiding in there.
15: Well, now she's also being charged with impersonating an ATM.
13: And that's Nimrod's in the News.
14: I don't want to know.

0: It was first detected in Texas in 2016. To help prevent the bug's expansion, the Forest Service is encouraging Texans to buy firewood where it will be burned and to avoid transporting untreated wood long distances. Kristen Goodwin, Fox News.
1: The editor of the Stars and Stripes says he's being fired for insubordination after saying any censorship is a red line. And tennis star Jannik Sinner says he won't compete in the U.S. Open in New York because a knee injury needs more time to heal. The Open starts on August 30th. I'm Carmen Roberts, and this is Fox News.
2: I pledge allegiance to the flag of the United States of America and to the republic for which it stands, one nation, under God, indivisible, with liberty and justice for all. My name is Philip Nicholas, and I am the finance officer for the American Legion Post 274 in Arcata. I was an Army guy, and I served in the late 90s and the early 2000s. My first post was Fort Shafter, Hawaii, fortunately, and my next post was Fort Lewis, Washington. I just want to add that you all should support your local American Legion.
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1: Oh, girl, it is Friday in the greatest country in the world. Jimmy Failla on assignment for the Fox News Channel. I am at an undisclosed location doing some type of fancy pants TV assignment, which means I'm wearing two pairs of Spanx and getting a lot of makeup as we speak. But fear not, America, because I am not a member of the Texas Radio Hall of Fame. No, ma'am. Today's guest host is, without further ado, the Honorable His Excellency Paul Gleiser, taking over the show on a Friday.
2: Thank you, Jimmy. Hello, everybody. Happy Friday. Got a big show lined up to cap off your week. Later this hour, Elizabeth Pipko joins us. She's the former national spokesperson, comms guru for the Republican Party. Later in the show, Katrina Campins, Fox News real estate contributor. She'll be joined by Ife Rivera, director of Killing Castro. And then we'll have Justine Brooke Murray of the Media Research Center to round out the show. And throughout it all, we will have you when you call us at 888-788-9910. My favorite part of filling in for Jimmy is taking your calls. This has been a milestone year for the good old U.S. of A. This is the year that our great country celebrated its 250th birthday. And here's another milestone as captured in a headline this week at the Associated Press. The U.S. national debt now stands at $40 trillion. How do you like that milestone? The problem with trillion is that you just can't wrap your head around it. Trillion is a number that in a more sane time we used for expressing the distances and miles between stars and galaxies. 40 trillion miles, I went and looked this up, 40 trillion miles would take you past the closest star to Earth, Proxima Centauri, and more than halfway to Sirius, the brightest star in the sky. How's that doing? You wrapping your head around that? Still no good. I can't get my head around that. In terms of the U.S. debt, a mathematician might express $40 trillion as 4 times 10 to the 13th power. Were you ever any good at thinking in scientific notation in school? I sure as hell wasn't. Now I can see your eyes glazing over. $40 trillion is a number so huge, so out of the realm of ordinary experience that when we hear it, it just bounces off. Yet it's a number used routinely. A trillion is a number used routinely when discussing the finances of the United States. To grasp the significance of debt expressed in increments of $1 trillion, we're going to have to do the equivalent of what they taught us in math class about simplifying fractions. You know, like 48 over 96 is the same as 1/2, 1/2. We have to reduce numbers on the scale of trillions to numbers that we can comprehend. So let's see if we can do that here in the opening moments of this show in the hope of getting to the place where we can discuss $40 trillion in national debt and it doesn't just bounce off. In May 2023, I wrote a piece in my weekly column in YouTellMeTexas.com about the debate in Congress regarding the urgent need at that time to raise the U.S. legal debt limit from what at the time was what I thought was a staggering $31.4 trillion. That was 1,205 days ago. We're now at $40 trillion, an increase of $8.6 trillion. And that number just bounced off of you again, didn't it? So let's try this. What that $8.6 trillion increase in just 1,205 days means is that the U.S. government has spent more money than it has taken in and has covered that deficit spending with borrowing at the rate of roughly $83,000 per second. How's that working? I'm starting to suck that in a little bit. Let's simplify that statistic. It just happens to be the case that the median annual U.S. household income is roughly the same number, about $83,000 per year. So wrap your head around the fact that the U.S. government borrows as much in a single second as the typical American household makes in an entire year. And then now think about this. From the time I started talking just a couple of minutes ago until I finished this segment and we go to the commercial break, the U.S. government, you own it, it's your government will have borrowed another $59.8 million. Yeah, that's more than Fox is paying me to do this show. That's nearly 16 times as much as the typical American household will earn in a 45-year working lifetime. Being $40 trillion in debt and continuing to spend like Washington is spending is like the husband in a family that's maxed out every credit card, is borrowing from friends and family to make the minimum payments, and walks into the living room and says to his wife, "Honey, I think it's the perfect time to put in a swimming pool." I mean, it's just crazy. Now, let me stipulate a couple of things here. Let's get it out of the way because we know it's coming up. The problem is not because of Trump's one big beautiful bill or tax cuts for the rich, much as Democrats will try to make you believe it is. Here's Tom Suozzi, cut four.
3: And the reason the deficit matters so much is because the big beautiful bill caused the biggest deficit in the history of the United States of America. But this is not just the Trump administration. They're what's causing this major problem. Now it's Democrats and Republicans over the past 30 years that have caused this problem. But the deficit being so high causes upward pressure on the interest rates. When the interest rates are high, you can't afford to borrow money to buy a house. You can't afford to borrow money to lease a car. You can't afford money to buy things for your factory. So upward pressure on interest rates caused by these deficits are causing massive inflation in our country, making things less affordable.
2: He is mostly right about that. They give Suozzi credit. That's a fairly balanced analysis. But the Democrats are going to make it all about Trump's one big beautiful bill and tax cuts for the rich. The rest of the Democrats will not be as measured as Tom Suozzi was just then. And here's the fact. Tax revenues rise every year. The federal government takes in more money. It takes in a record amount of money every year because they take in more money every year. We don't have a revenue problem. We have a spending problem. Vice President J.D. Vance is out there saying that a big contributor to the big pile of debt is Biden administration and their two giant spending boondoggles. Here he is, cut one.
4: Even though the debt is too high, even though we inherited this debt bomb from the Biden administration, we actually do have a plan to get the economy growing faster than the debt, and that's the most important thing. The issue that we've had under the Biden administration and what we're still kind of dealing with is that the debt was growing faster than American GDP. Mm-hmm. That's the problem. That's something that we're certainly fixing every single day in the Trump administration. But you know, even though the media doesn't cover this, I'm glad you're asking this question because Scott Bessent is very much on top of it. He knows it's a problem, and he's got the president's empowerment to do something about it.
2: Okay, the vice president is right there as well. The Biden administration's two giant spending boondoggles, the Inflation Reduction Act, the mockingly named Inflation Reduction Act, and the American Rescue Plan, two spending bills added massively to the deficit, and thus the debt, they accomplished next to nothing, did no good for the amount of money that was spent. He's right about that. But as far as it goes, he's right about that, and he's right about we will have to grow our way, at least partially grow our way out of this problem, because we can't cut our way all the way out of it. The Democrats are going to be out there pointing to the debt and blaming it on Donald Trump and the war in Iran that seems, at least for now, to have no end in sight. But here's the truth on that. The best figures that I can find say that so far we've spent $37.5 billion on the Iran war. So to put the math on that, that's less than a thousandth, that's less than one thousandth of the $40 trillion national debt. And yeah, we need to quit spending money on the war in Iran. And yes, we need to quit spending money on the war in Iran, not because of the spending, but to get the economy growing again, because it's acting as a drag on the economy. And it's putting the lie to what J.D. Vance is saying, that we're going to grow our way out of this, because we can't grow our way out of this if gasoline prices are high and people the markets are jittery and capital is slow to be invested, because we don't know how this is going to come out. Trump's got to figure out a way, and really right soon, to bring the Iran war to some sort of a successful conclusion. Don't ask me what that is, because I don't know, but I didn't start the war. Trump did. He's going to have to figure it out. But here's the real truth, and both Suozzi and Vice President Vance got it right. Administrations of both parties over the past 3 to 4 decades are guilty of sin. They both spent more money than they took in, and they both covered that spending with continued borrowing. And no, We can't doge our way out of it. Eliminating waste and fraud is a good thing. The U.S. government wastes an enormous amount of money. Its management of money is so poor that, as we've learned in Minnesota and other places, it's amazingly easy for people to just steal it in billion-dollar chunks. But totally eliminating waste and fraud, something that's never going to happen, will not solve the problem. And here is the real deal. The problem is that the principal structural drivers of our enormous federal deficits are three things: Social Security, Medicare, and increasingly, as we have just heard J.D. Vance and Tom Suozzi point out, the interest we're paying on all the money that we've already borrowed. That makes two things true. First, and this is a real problem, painful, deeply unpopular decisions about these third rail programs, Social Security and Medicare, are looming, like it or not. Some very, very hard decisions are going to have to be made. Social Security is, for most of its life, took in more in taxes and FICO coming out of your paycheck than it was paying out in benefits. That's no longer the case. It's taking in less than it's paying out. It's covering what it's paying out by redeeming the Treasury certificates that it bought with the surpluses it ran for so many years. Those Treasury certificates will all be redeemed by 2033, and in the scale of time, that's like tomorrow. Those certificates will all be redeemed, and the Social Security won't have the money to pay what it's committed to paying out. Somebody's going to have to make a decision. Are we going to raise taxes? Are we going to cut benefits? Nobody will like either answer, but it's looming. And so that brings up the second thing that's true. It puts it on us, you and me, we the people, us, U.S. It puts it on us and us alone. Politicians are not going to solve our spending problem if we continue to insist on not letting them. We're going to have to pony up. We're going to have to pony up in either reduced benefits, these two bedrock benefits that we've come to expect, Social Security and Medicare, for when we reach our golden years. We're going to have to take less or pay more. And it's going to have to happen. It's going to have to happen pretty soon. And nobody's going to like it. And no politician is going to want to promote it, because politicians don't get rewarded for putting out things that we don't like. And so we're in a real box. And $40 trillion, $30 trillion wasn't a wake-up call. $20 trillion wasn't a wake-up call. $10 trillion wasn't a wake-up call. Is $40 trillion enough for us to say, my goodness, what are we going to do about this? We can't keep doing what we're doing. And that's what I want to talk about here in the opening hour of the show. Where are you on this? We're going to air this out. Elizabeth Pipko is going to join us here in a little bit, and I want you to join, particularly at the top of the second hour at 888-788-9910. Where are we going to go with this? Is $40 trillion finally the tripwire? And how are we going to fix it? 888-788-9910. Paul Gleiser sending in for Jimmy Failla. More of the show coming up. Don't go away.
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0: 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This concludes this test of the emergency alert system. We now resume normal programming on KINS News Talk for the North Coast.
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2: Paul Gleiser sitting in for Jimmy Fallon of Fox Across America on your Friday. We're talking about the staggering number that was quote that was put in the press this week. We're $40 trillion in debt as a nation. $40 trillion. And it's the fault of politicians of both stripes for the past 30 years or more. What are your thoughts? 888-788-9910. Love taking your calls. Our leadoff caller today, Sam, Knoxville, Ohio. Sam, what do you say?
3: Hi. You know, it's four or five things, obviously, but one of the things that always drove me crazy for years is how the heck and who are we borrowing it from, and how the heck are we borrowing money from countries and places and giving it to other countries when you're in debt? You can't pay your own bills. You're going to borrow and give somebody else. And I know everybody said, well, if we didn't do it, then China and Russia would finance them. But you know what? Let them go broke.
2: Well, it's not that simple, Sam, but I get where you're going. I mean, the thing is, any family, anybody, any business, I'm sitting here in a business that I own right now. I'm sitting here at KTBB Radio. I, this very morning, had to engage in prioritizing expenditures. I can't spend on everything I want to spend on, so I have to make some decisions because there's a certain amount of money coming in, and I have to, and the difference between me and the government is whatever comes in, less has to go out. And so, our priorities you could call into question, but our foreign aid problem, our foreign aid that we fund, you know, ostensibly in our national interest, is a fraction of the problem of what we're spending on Social Security and Medicare.
3: Yeah, no doubt. Like I said, there's four or five arms, but you know what? Every place you can save a buck. I mean, I have one job. My wife's been a stay-at-home mother for 35 years. I raised 8 kids. I'm a plumber, a mechanic, I sell furniture for a living. I don't go on vacations. I'm financially secure.
2: Yeah, because you're spending less than you're taking in. Is it fair to say, Sam, that you don't have a bunch of credit card debt? I'm not trying to get in your business, but
3: I have none. My car's paid off now. That's the only time when I run a little bit of debt. My house I paid off as quick as I could. So, yeah, I've been lucky. I say it all the time. I've never, only once when 40 years ago when I bought my wife's engagement ring, I put it on a credit card, and I realized I was paying $40 interest on a $100 payment, and I paid it off with my income taxes, and I've really never, ever done it since.
2: Well, see, then, you know what that makes you, Sam? That makes you a free man.
3: To a point, yes.
2: I mean, really, you being out of debt is financial freedom. I mean, the money that you take in, nobody, aside from the fact you got to eat and you got to keep your house heated and cooled, but no outside party has a claim on your earnings because you haven't given them one. The United States has given the world a claim on our tax revenues, and that means we as a nation are less free than we should be.
3: Yeah, we're strapped by debt, no doubt.
2: Yeah, and the thing is, you know, we're borrowing money to pay interest on the money that we've already borrowed, and the reason we're borrowing money and the reason people will lend us money is for all you want to say about the problem. We are the healthiest horse in the glue factory. There is no better place to buy sovereign debt than the United States because we're the largest, most successful economy in the world, and the world still believes that we can meet our obligations based on the strength of our economy. So everybody keeps loaning us money. But somewhere in there, and I'm late. I mean, I've been saying for a long time this is going to come to an end real soon. So far, it hasn't. Somewhere in here, you got to stop borrowing because nobody will loan you any more money. Paul Gleiser, sending in for Jimmy Fallon, Fox Across America on a Friday. We got a big show still on the way. Elizabeth Pipko coming up after the break. Stick around. It's going to be a...

0: From the newsroom, I'm Peter Killeen. Amid continuing outrage over the mass dog graves and allegations of fraud and abuse at Miranda's Rescue in Fortuna, two different coalitions of animal welfare organizations will hold press conferences Monday outside the state capitol in Sacramento. Los Coast Outpost reporting the first, scheduled for 10 a.m., has been organized by the California Animal, the State Association for Animal Control Agencies, Humane Societies, and SPCAs. With news, I'm Peter Killeen.
1: For more
2: News, I'm Tom Graham. The defense has rested in Lindsay Clancy's Massachusetts murder trial. She's accused of killing her three children, but was also experiencing postpartum psychosis.
3: The defense rested with psychiatrist Dr. Philip Resnick. He is the leading expert on what's called filicide cases, or cases where parents kill their children. Resnick testified that Lindsay heard a male voice that commanded her to kill her three children and herself.
2: Fox's Brian Yenis in Plymouth. Vice President J.D. Vance delivering remarks in his hometown of Middletown, Ohio today, speaking in support of the Trump administration's America First economic agenda.
4: Just 18 months, we have seen an explosion of rebuilding in the American heartland.
2: And Democrats have been critical of the Trump administration over inflation, claiming they would bring prices down. 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
6: It's time to take another look at the weather on the North Coast for today. Partly cloudy skies will be expected to continue this afternoon, and then cloudy conditions will be returning this evening going into the start of the weekend. Lows for tonight are going to be hovering in the lower to mid-50s, with light and variable winds coming out of the northwest, increasing up to 7 and 10 miles an hour for the start of Saturday. That is another look at the weather for Friday, the 21st of August.
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2: Halfway through hour one, Fox Across America for a Friday. Paul Glinger sitting in for Jimmy. In the studio in New York, as I sit here in Texas, Elizabeth Pipko joins us. Elizabeth, former national spokesman for the Republican Party. Elizabeth, welcome to the show. Thanks for taking time.
3: Thanks for having me.
2: Hey, let me ask you something. I want your perspective on this, and you feel free to disagree with me and tell me where I'm wrong, but let me throw these out. The economy is not as on fire as it was at this point in Trump's first term. Do you agree with that?
3: Yeah, and I would argue the president would also agree with that.
2: Okay, that's number one. Number two, we have a war going on that is taking longer than how it was initially sold to us. That was not the case in the first term. That's correct, is it not?
3: 100%, yes.
2: Number three, we just learned that we're $40 trillion in debt, and the Democrats are going to correctly say that that number is $3.7 trillion higher than it was when Trump took the oath of office on January the 20th.
3: Yep.
2: So, with all of that said, let me play you David Axelrod and get your reaction. Here he is, cut eight.
4: The president says not in a thousand years has whatever he said is going on. You know what hasn't worked in a thousand years? Presidents trying to make the midterm elections about something other than themselves. Only twice since World War II has a party won seats. When an incumbent party in the White House, those two, the president was very popular. This president's very unpopular. I mean, he's spinning, but he's spinning against the history and the reality of what of midterm elections are all about.
2: Now, Elizabeth, I have a comeback to that, but I imagine you do too, so you go first.
3: Thank you. Yeah, I mean, look, I think it's fascinating that this is the argument the Democrats are running with. You mentioned, obviously, the conflict with Iran, which, again, no one is happy about. The president is unhappy, I'm sure, with how long it's taken. And I think on a grander scale, he's actually unhappy that he's had to take these actions, knowing that no one before him was going to do it and how many presidents happened to fail and put him in this predicament. I think no one also is more aware of the fact that midterms are coming up and that a lot is on the line. Let's not forget, he knows better than anybody else what happens if you lose midterms, just personally to him. Of course, he's worried about his agenda as well, but he knows what it looks like when Democrats try to throw, you know, phony impeachments at him and make his personal life difficult, not just stand in the way of his agenda, which he was elected to implement. So I think he's incredibly aware. And I think because of that, he actually deserves an extreme amount of credit for putting his political capital on the line, risking it all, knowing that what's going on in Iran was going to make things harder going into midterms, was going to make his economy not as good as it otherwise could be, and I think will be when the conflict is behind us. And so obviously the Democrats want to jump on anything that they can because they are also so unpopular. If you look at the numbers, I don't think they've ever been this unpopular. Those numbers do not compare to the approval ratings of the president. So I think they have really nothing left but to continue saying Donald Trump is bad, but saying he's making it about himself or saying anything to do with midterms as if he's not more aware than them that he needs to win this November and doesn't deserve incredible credit for putting anything to do with his own personal life really aside to try to fix the future of our country for many generations, I think is laughable. Democrats have nothing left, but I will continue to make sure people understand that this had to be done. He knew it had to be done, and he would not have done it if he was focused on midterms and being, you know, a Republican or a winner. He's solely focused on being the best leader he can be for the American people, and sometimes that means putting a lot on the line and risking it all with an election coming up, and I'm proud to know that he has done that.
2: Elizabeth Pipko's with us. Elizabeth, here's my comeback to what Axelrod said. What he said is factually true. It is very rare for the incumbent White House occupant to come out ahead in a midterm. It hasn't happened. What did he say, twice? I think I believe his number. But here's what's different. The opposition party has never been so completely bat guano crazy.
3: Yep.
2: As this opposition party is right now, and I think that is going to be a huge factor. What do you say?
3: 100%. Look, Donald Trump, again, he's the president of firsts. It's very easy to sit and say this has never happened before. Neither has someone with Donald Trump's lack of political experience beating out someone like Hillary Clinton in 2016. So, yes, traditionally, the party that's not in power tends to do better in these off-year elections. But that means nothing when you have the amount of, you know, proud socialists running, when you have, as I mentioned, the low approval ratings of the Democrat Party. And I think a party that is in so much disarray, especially compared to Republicans who are motivated and are lined up behind a very clear leader, I don't think it is, you know, very normal for us to sit around and have to debate whether those that think America deserved 9/11 deserve to be senators. And yet here we are. And so I don't think we can look to history to dictate what's going to happen in November, because no one expected for us to be here going up against a party that is truly so out of their minds as the Democrats are right now.
2: Well, let's talk about out of their minds. I'm sitting here in the state of Texas. We have a Senate seat is open. That's going to be we're going to get a new senator one way or the other. And we have James Tallarico running for the Democrats. And here's what he's running on. This is his rhetoric. It's cut 13.
0: We as human beings have the right to shape our own destinies, mm-hmm. and we do that through the vote. Mm-hmm. And so many brave Americans, so many brave Black Americans have fought and died for that right. Mm-hmm. And so for politicians in Austin or in Washington, as they're now doing with this SAVE Act, they are trying to rob our neighbors, that's particularly right. our Black neighbors, of those God-given rights.
2: Okay, that is clearly untrue, and I think even most Black people know it's not true.
3: 100%.
2: You know, I mean, there's nobody that I know of, I don't know how in the world anybody thinks that you can get through life without an ID, and that getting one is so impossibly difficult if you're a minority that it just puts voting out of reach. That's insane, but that's what they've got, because I don't think what they are, their policy proposals are going to work outside of their little bubble.
3: 100%. The policy proposals don't work. They work in deep blue cities. They work obviously here where I am right now in New York.
2: And by the way, when I say work, I mean work politically. They clearly don't work.
3: Yes, they definitely will not work. History has proven they won't work.
2: But politically, they can work.
3: Correct.
2: In some places.
3: Correct. They will convince enough young people, especially in cities like New York. But look, I've been in politics for about 10 years now, and I hear about Texas every few years. I don't know if a name, Beto O'Rourke, sounds familiar to the audience.
2: But and his 15 minutes
3: exactly.
2: are already up. You know?
3: He was on the cover of every single magazine. I remember him posing for Vanity Fair.
2: We got to watch him get a haircut once.
3: You're so lucky. I think we watched him go to the dentist once.
2: We went to the dentist.
3: Yes, okay.
2: Who wouldn't want to watch a guy go get his teeth cleaned?
3: Exactly, especially that guy. He was supposed to save all of us from Ted Cruz and from Republicans in Texas. And of course, he failed. I think we're going to continue to hear about this. Obviously, again, Donald Trump is in office. Everyone wants to talk politics. Everybody wants something to happen that's out of the ordinary. People are watching Texas. They're also watching, of course, because Donald Trump obviously was, you know, deciding whether to endorse Paxton or not in the first place. And it's a very interesting race for those that, you know, follow policy and politics as closely as we do. But I do not think there's a chance in hell that Texas is flipped. I cannot see it. Tallarico is an awful, awful candidate. He would be anywhere, but certainly in Texas, a man who I don't even want to repeat the nonsense I've heard from him. But at one point when I was first introduced to him, it was a clip that went around explaining that in the Torah, our Jewish Bible, it explains why God is okay with abortion. That's how I was first introduced to him. I want to hear nothing more from him, and I cannot wait until he's another Beto O'Rourke and we don't have to hear his name ever again.
2: And his 15 minutes will be up as well. And he's not even having as good a 15 minutes as Beto O'Rourke had.
3: Right.
2: Because Beto O'Rourke, you know, to O'Rourke's credit, he got very close to winning that election. I mean, that's as close as any Democrat has come to winning statewide election in Texas since Ann Richards last won the governor's mansion in Texas.
3: Right, but I think that was also when you run against someone like Ted Cruz, whose name is so notable, especially in, you know, Hollywood and liberal circles, and they come out for you and they donate money for you when they otherwise would not be following a race in, you know, deep red Texas. I think that's a big part of it. Ken Paxton's name is not as well known. I don't think enough, you know, liberals who want their 5 seconds of fame as well realize what's going on. So luckily that's not happening. Luckily he's not on the cover of Vanity Fair just yet. But I'm not worried about Texas. Of course, we're all looking at midterms. We're all worried to make you know, we want to make sure everything goes correctly for the president and his agenda and the policies that I believe he needs to be able to implement to save our country. But I truly am not going to allow myself to believe this hype. He is not going to win a Senate seat.
2: No, he's not going to win. And my liberal friends from around the country who think he's going to are wrong. And I'll stand by that.
3: Yep.
2: And he's not going to win. And what the Democrats fail to recognize is that Biden did them a huge disservice. Opening up the border turned the border counties in Texas that had been blue for decades, turned them red, because they had to live with the chaos of open borders brought about by the Biden administration. And so they, where they could count on that Hispanic vote in Texas and on the southern wall north of Mexico to vote Democrat, it's now voting Republican.
3: Correct. And no one was allowed to speak about it while Biden and Kamala Harris were in office. So all of a sudden they leave, the Democrats decide they're going to blame Biden for the loss, and all of a sudden we can admit that maybe it wasn't correct to leave the border wide open and allow millions of unvetted illegal immigrants into our country. But no one felt that, obviously, in the moment, like those that actually live on the southern border. I think they've had a lot of pent-up anger, and like you said, they certainly can no longer rely on their vote. I think Democrats in general have relied too long on minority votes, assuming they will just stand in line and vote for them. But after the 4 years of Joe Biden, those that were directly impacted, like those in Texas, I think will never blindly vote blue ever again.
2: Elizabeth Pipko, former national spokesman for the Republican Party, is with us. Elizabeth, let's talk about the elephant that crashed into the room this week, the $40 trillion in national debt. That is just, there's just something about that number. We talk about the debt all the time, but something about hitting, you know, coming to one of those milestones where the second digit is a zero really gets your attention. $40 trillion is a lot. To what extent is Donald Trump going to take a hit on that, in your opinion?
3: Well, look, unfortunately, he could, because of the way the media cycle works and because they're looking for anything they can to throw at him before midterms. At the same time, for those that take the time to put this into context, try to understand what's happening, they see that not only is this because of course, a lot of what happened under Joe Biden, as well as COVID, by the way, how many trillions had to be spent to keep our economy afloat under Joe Biden. At the same time, we are on par with the G7 average, with most Western countries. It is a very scary number. It's too high. We all admit that's not what we want, but this is not something we can sit down and blame Donald Trump for. However, the person at the top, the person in the Oval Office, is responsible for trying to make Americans' lives better. And so for them, they have to take on the message of the economy going into November, no matter what. I don't think this number changes that. I think we were all thinking that before this report came out. I'm sure the president was thinking that as well. It's a scary number. You want better for your country, and I don't think anyone agrees with me on that more than the president.
2: I'm going to go back to what you said at the top of the segment, and we'll kind of close the segment with this. I agree with you. You know, that Donald Trump, being a very, very smart guy, very savvy guy, knowing just how critical this midterm is, for him personally, for the country, for his political future, knowing what was on the line, it would have been politically understandable if he had looked at Iran and said, I'm gonna table that for a while till we get past the midterms, and yet he didn't. What that tells me is that he thought it was of such both importance and urgency that it would not wait, and he was willing to take the political hit.
3: Exactly. I think, again, the attack from Democrats just doesn't add up. Nobody wants to win the midterms and have an easier remaining 2 years in power more than President Trump. So again, risking your political capital to try to make America better, knowing midterms are around the corner, that is a true leader. That's what people ask for. That's what they vote on. There is nothing to criticize here. We all want better. We all want to make sure no more U.S. soldiers' lives are lost. We all want the conflict to come to an end. We all want Iran to never have a nuclear weapon. But at this point in time, Donald Trump should be applauded for putting all political capital on the line, risking it all for this country, putting his own victory on the back burner to make sure future American generations are safe.
2: It would be better, and I'm sure you agree with this, and Donald Trump agrees with this, and all of us agree with this, if we had an economy growing at 3 or 4 or 5%, which, you know, when he won the election so decisively, I thought, boy, we're going to be off and running, and, yeah. We're not to the numbers that we would like, but it would be better. But nonetheless, when this conflict is put to bed, and energy prices come back to par, and given the massive impact of the One Big Beautiful Bill, which is not getting the kind of respect that it deserves, yes, I think the economy can really take off.
3: 100%. Look, no one proved that better than President Trump in his first term and what he can do in such a short period of time. Again, this was a special kind of election in 2024 because it was almost like two incumbents going up against each other. It was two records going up against each other. And everybody knew Donald Trump's record spoke for itself. No one wants to be in this conflict, including the president. I will keep repeating that. But also, no one knows how to get us out of it better and quicker than him. The minute it is behind us, he's going to continue on in every single promise like he already has, right? The fact that he's been in there and made us the number one producer of oil around the world, bigger, I think, than Saudi Arabia and Russia, which are two and three combined. The fact that we have all these incredible record-breaking investments going into our country, all these things he's been able to do despite the conflict, at the same time as the conflict, just proves that when it is behind us, he will break records once again like he did in that first term.
2: Elizabeth Pipko, where do I follow you?
3: It's just Elizabeth Pipko on X, Instagram, Facebook, and YouTube.
2: Very good, Elizabeth. Have a great weekend. Appreciate you taking the time, and let's do it again.
3: Thank you. Talk soon.
2: All right, Paul Gleiser in for Jimmy Fallon. More on the way. Don't go away.
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14: Paul Gleiser in for Jimmy. I want to hear from you in the next hour. So if you've got thoughts on your mind, get in line. 888-788-9910. Also, hope you'll follow my weekly column at youtellmetexas.com. It is about what we've been talking about this first hour, the $40 trillion national debt, staggering number, that Rubicon that we crossed this week. Here's Maya McGinnis, president of the Committee for a Responsible Federal Budget. Cut six.
15: Well, on one hand, we've known that this number was coming. It's all quite predictable because the projections are there. On the other hand, the timing has sped up and the number is just jaw-dropping. The fact that we are at $40 trillion and that we've got here so quickly compared to when we were at $20 trillion, say, in just 2017, is really something to take note of. And if ever there were a warning sign, this is one. The problem is our lawmakers just don't seem to be paying attention. One would wish that this would mean there would be an immediate meeting on how do we change course. But the likelihood is we will continue to pass legislation that adds to that borrowing instead of reducing it.
14: I totally agree with that, and here's why. Because we don't reward politicians for doing the right thing and being fiscally responsible. We heart of hearts, we don't want them to do what has to be done because it's going to hurt us. The problem is not politicians passing legislation. The problem, I believe, is us, because we want what we want. We want to vote ourselves bread and circuses, and we want lavish benefits as we get older, and we're not going to reward anybody for telling us that we can't have them, even though we can't have them because the money is not there. What do you think about that? 888-788-9910. Let's air that out in the first segment of the next hour here on Fox Across America. It's Paul Gleiser sitting in for Jimmy on this Friday. We have more of the show coming up. Hope you'll stick around. It's going to be fun.
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1: Oh, girl, it is Friday in the greatest country in the world. Jimmy Failla on assignment for the Fox News Channel. I am at an undisclosed location doing some type of fancy pants TV assignment, which means I'm wearing two pairs of Spanx and getting a lot of makeup as we speak. But fear not, America, because I am not a member of the Texas Radio Hall of Fame. No, ma'am. Today's guest host is, without further ado, the Honorable His Excellency Paul Gleiser, taking over the show on a Friday.
2: Thank you, Jimmy. It's hour two of Fox Across America. Paul Gleiser sitting in. We got Katrina Campins, the Fox News real estate contributor, coming up later this hour. But right now we got you at 888-788-9910. We did the first hour talking about the fact that the country is $40 trillion in debt. We're spending more than we take in. Somewhere in there that's got to stop. How's that going to happen, and how will it impact you? So let's go to the phones. Let's start off with Steve in Dallas, my hometown here in Texas, where it is a balmy, 96 degrees. Steve, what's on your mind?
3: Hi, Paul. I heard you say something earlier, and it echoed what Scott Bessent said about we need to have more revenue, but the old adage of this country doesn't have a revenue problem, they have a spending problem. No matter how much revenue we have, all they're going to do is find ways to spend it foolishly. We're never going to decrease the debt, because every bill that's brought before, whether it be the Senate or the White House or Congress, everybody wants their own little perk to add on. They, look at the Massey, Rand Paul. Oh, I won't sign because it increases the debt. Well, eventually they get enough pressure, you're going to have to sign, play ball, be with the team, or they find another way to get it through. It adds to the debt, adds to the debt, adds to the debt. It's been going on for decades, and I don't see it ever changing. And the other thing I'd like to say, what do you think about there are people talking about Trump has had a plan, and he seems to be enacting it behind the scenes. He wants to get rid of the Federal Reserve and the central bank.
2: Yeah, I know, and I've heard that, and I'm not smart enough to really understand how you would do that logistically, but you go all the way back to 1971 when we decoupled from bullion, when we decoupled the dollar from gold, and the dollar has been worth less every year since, and the Federal Reserve can conjure money out of thin air and do what they call monetizing the debt. They simply buy the debt from the Treasury and call it an asset, even though it's backed by nothing but more borrowing. And the whole thing is a house of cards, and it makes me nervous. But the problem, Steve, is I've been saying this now. I've been sitting here in this very studio talking into this very microphone, saying that now for 20 years, and nothing really bad has happened yet. So we just keep doing it, and we just keep right on going. Say, man, the debt. We're coming up on fiscal Armageddon. It's gonna, the bad things are gonna happen, and they never do. But you have to believe that somewhere it's gonna happen.
3: And quickly, if I could just add quickly on when you had Elizabeth Pitko on, and it doesn't matter how you feel about this issue or how I feel about this issue, it's the voters feel they're not being listened to. Don't be surprised. Tallarico may not win, but look at Abbott, and especially look at Patrick. The voters, with this THC ban they have done, you can get more time in prison for having THC vape cartridges than a pedophile, and the voters have had enough. This is ridiculous what they're doing, and I've seen more and more comments that said, I've never voted blue before, but after this, if this is what I need to do to get this to stop, I'll do it.
2: Well, we'll soon, as Donald Trump himself often says, Steve, we'll see what happens. Appreciate your call. Good stuff. Michael Pendleton, Oregon, what about you?
4: Great to talk to you. You and Jimmy are on my all-star team of great talk show hosts, along with Billy Cunningham, the great American, and Michael Brown Jr., who is our Homeland Security Director. Great shows, but you always do a great job.
2: Nice of you to say that, Michael. I appreciate it.
4: Yes, and I, Billy, he brought this up one of his recent shows. We're all focused on the midterms. I know our great president is, in my opinion, Donald Trump and the great Ronald Reagan were the two best presidents of my lifetime. I just turned 73 in July. So, you know, younger people might laugh on another older guy, you know, but I think President Trump is doing everything he can to lead our country in the best way possible. He saw the threat that Iran presented if they had a nuclear weapon. Of course, I feel they'd use it. I agree with President Trump on that. And the war, we need to get that ended as soon as possible, Paul, like we've been talking about the other callers. But, you know, and that concerns me how deep in debt we are. It reminds me of maybe a fellow that makes $50,000 a year, and he's trying to live like he makes $200,000 a year. And another great guy on the radio, Dave Ramsey, another great American, he has people that have gotten, he says, get out of debt as soon as you can, because that's like a rock around your neck. It drags you down. And he has wonderful testimonies, young people that have gotten debt-free, their mortgages paid off, and they're maybe in their 30s, and they don't have that burden of debt. But I go back to what, and Billy Cunningham's talked about this, and the other talk show hosts, I know you know this a lot better than me, Paul, but in the 90s, with Bill Clinton and Newt Gingrich, we had a balanced budget.
2: We did.
4: Maybe a surplus. And I'll turn it over to you. I don't want to talk too long because you got a lot of callers. But how do you feel about that situation of maybe trying to get back to that? Is that ever going to happen?
2: Well, it's got to happen. We can't keep spending in deficit and adding to the debt. Where there's no limit, and that was a magical time. Newt Gingrich and Bill Clinton, as political opposites as they were, really made a great team, to the point that Art Laffer, if you're familiar with him, Art Laffer, the creator of the Laffer curve, economic advisor to President Reagan, very conservative guy. I sat at a lunch with him in Dallas, I don't know, about 10 or 15 years ago. I was invited to a lunch where he was kind of the keynote guy, and I sat next to him while we were actually eating. And he said, Bill Clinton was a great president. And this is a guy who worked for Reagan. He said, Bill Clinton was a great president because he was smart enough when he got shellacked in his midterm to say, I've got to pivot if I'm going to have any kind of a legacy. And he worked with Gingrich, and the two of them sat down and hammered out balanced budgets, and we were actually paying down debt. And if I have any criticism of Donald Trump, is that he has been less concerned about deficit spending than I would have him be. If I could shape his policy on his behalf, he would be more of a deficit hawk than he is. And he would address the thing that none of us wants to address that's going to have to be addressed, and that is Social Security and Medicare, particularly Social Security. It's taking in less than it's paying out. That train wreck is coming. Better to it. The sooner you address it, the less painful it will be. So those are my thoughts. Steve, Michael, I'm sorry, appreciate your call. And that opens the line, 888-788-9910. Back in Texas, Roger in Houston, what's on your mind?
5: A lot. I've got a question. Okay, you're talking about fixing Social Security and Medicare. Okay, it takes out more than it brings in. Okay, I agree with that. We need to get people off of Medicare that's never paid into it before. I'm not talking if you have a stay-at-home wife, her husband's paid into it, yeah, give her his Social Security. But someone that's come in from out of the country, they've never put anything into Medicare or Medicaid, don't let them take anything out.
2: Roger, I get that. I get the sentiment that presents you with the very human problem of somebody who is destitute and in need of health care. Just how cold-hearted can you envision this country being to that person?
5: Well, okay, but look at it this way. If someone goes to a doctor and they don't have any insurance, they can get about an 80% discount on the procedure. Okay.
2: Well,
5: I've experienced that firsthand between my brother that didn't have a job and him getting a procedure for $35, and me, I had a job with insurance, and after my insurance, it was going to cost me almost $150 for the same exact procedure. Okay, so I understand you've got to have a heart and you've got to take things into consideration, but that's the same thing as if you're driving down the street and you see a guy on the side of the street begging for money. Do you give him a dollar or do you give him $100?
2: Or do you give him any, the police will tell you don't give him any dollars.
5: Right, and I understand that too. Okay, now as far as the deficit, you said that cutting back on waste, fraud, and abuse is just a drop in the bucket. It's not going to make any difference.
2: Well, it's not necessarily a drop in the bucket, but it won't solve, that alone won't solve the problem.
5: It won't solve the problem. I understand. You also said, well, we need to give aid to foreign countries. I understand about diplomatic ties. I've had several businesses, and I've given things to other people and companies to strengthen my bonds with my clients. I understand that. But giving billions of dollars to people for sex, for rainforest sex.
2: Yeah, no, the USAID, I think that or USAID, right. USAID, that whole boondoggle that got uncovered at the start of this Trump 2 administration, where we're throwing out money for complete lunacy at best, or actually aiding and abetting our adversaries at worst. You can't do that either.
5: Right, but now when you start putting all of this stuff together, every little bit that you save in one place either can go towards not paying as much interest on our debt or to help fix things. Another quick thing, I know you're busy, but another quick thing is you've got a lot of politicians now saying tax the rich. The rich take advantage of everybody, and that will pay our bills.
2: No, it won't.
5: Right. Instead of taxing the rich, why don't we try to give the rich, the people that own these companies, an incentive to pay their employees more? Because if you just raise the minimum wage, they're going to raise the prices because the owner, the CEO, and the vice president, they're not going to take a pay cut. So I can make an extra $5 an hour.
2: Let me tell you, it's even worse than that, because I'm sitting here in a business that I own. When you raise the minimum wage, when you artificially raise the price of labor, I'm going to do what you do if you raise the price of anything. I'm going to buy less of it. I'm going to not hire somebody I might otherwise have hired. I would like to have more people here. We could get more done. I got to make the math work. The harder you make the math, the less I'm going to hire people.
5: Exactly. I used to work for a pressure vessel company. When Obama raised the taxes that they had to pay toward our federal income tax, they immediately canceled a $2 raise that was going across the board. We got nothing instead. They stopped hiring qualified welders and started bringing in people. They had a good welder that would weld the plates for them, and then the new people would just put their stamps on it.
2: Yep.
5: So they could get certified,
2: Roger,
5: and pay less.
2: Yeah, I get it. I'm up against a break, but let me tell you something just real quick. If you walk into a McDonald's today, McDonald's is entry-level employment for a lot of people that went on to have highly successful careers, but they have fewer people in McDonald's. You walk up to a little screen and place your order because they priced labor so high that it's cheaper to buy the machine and place your order on the machine, and that cuts off entry-level work, the first job, the critical first job that a young person gets. It makes it harder for that person to get that first job, making it harder to get into the workforce and harder to start moving up the economic ladder. So, yeah,
5: I agree.
2: A whole bunch of those things like that. Roger, hey, listen, I appreciate your call. I'm up against a break. 888-788-9910. We'll get to you if you're on hold. More of Fox Across America is on the way.
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12: Come on now. That's a great song. Jim Morrison and the Doors. I was hoping to hear the vocals. But you got me instead. 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
13: Yeah, Paul, my name is Jimmy. I'm 82 years old. And the reason I called, I was listening
12: You're still a kid, Jimmy.
13: I think. Well, if I could move around and do it, I should be able to. But my wife's 82, and she's an invalid. She's had three brain surgeries. And here's what I'm trying to say, Paul.
12: All right.
13: We worked together when we were young. In 1991, she collapsed. She had three brain surgeries.
12: Turn your radio down there, Jimmy. We're getting more of you than we need there. All right?
13: Yeah.
12: Okay,
13: and
12: go.
13: She collapsed, and she's been an invalid ever since, and I take care of the best I can.
12: I'm sorry to hear all of that.
13: But what I called you for is when you said they have to cut. All I live on is Social Security because I belong to a barber's union. But what happened, the guy whose name was Lou Mafea, he was the president of the barber's union. He left the country. I never got a penny. I never got a check. I live on Social Security. Her brain operations were three. Took us absolutely broke. If they eliminate Social Security, how the God am I supposed to live?
12: Well, nobody's going to, first of all, Jimmy, nobody's going to eliminate Social Security. What will have to happen in order for it to be self-sustaining, in order for it to continue and not collapse so that nobody gets it? You'll have to do one of three things. Raise payroll taxes. Nobody's going to like that. Cut the amount. Just cut the benefit. Nobody's going to like that. Or delay eligibility, delay the age at which you can start drawing it. Right now, you can draw it as early as age 62. You're going to probably have to raise the minimum age, to 70 before you can start drawing it. So those are the three choices. Nobody's going to like any of them, but they're going to like it a whole lot less if there's just no money there at all.
13: But here's the reason I disagree somewhat with that. Maybe what they can do is, because I'm 82, and the reason I can make it, our Social Security is so small between me and my wife. If my brother didn't own this building, I wouldn't have a place to live, because he got the rent where I can afford it. I'm ashamed on the radio to tell you the small amount I get of Social Security. It's hard. So for them just to eliminate it.
12: Nobody's going to eliminate it. Nobody's going to eliminate it.
13: Well, when I was listening to you before, they said that's one of the options. You know?
12: No. Nobody. No, you can't. Nobody's going to eliminate it, but it will have to change.
13: Yeah. Wow.
12: You know, will have to change. And Jimmy, in all likelihood, you know, it would not affect those currently receiving benefits. You change it in a way that changes it for people who are not yet receiving benefits so that they have some time to understand that and have some time to make other arrangements to provide for themselves. That's the only way you can fix this. You can't pull the rug out from under people, and nobody would want to pull the rug out from under you or anybody who's counting on that money. But the bottom line is, and I'm not smart enough to totally solve the problem, something has to give, and that's the real issue. Paul Gleiser for Jimmy Failla, Fox Across America. More on the way. We got Katrina Campins coming up after the break.

0: From the newsroom, I'm Peter Killeen. Amid continuing outrage over the mass dog graves and allegations of fraud and abuse at Miranda's Rescue in Fortuna, two different coalitions of animal welfare organizations will hold press conferences Monday outside the state capitol in Sacramento. Los Coast Outpost reporting the first, scheduled for 10 a.m., has been organized by the California Animal, the State Association for Animal Control Agencies, Humane Societies, and SPCAs. With news, I'm Peter Killeen.
1: Detail.
2: Fox News, I'm John Saucier. Vice President J.D. Vance returning to his hometown of Middletown, Ohio, speaking to supporters at an Ohio steel plant where his grandfather once worked and making this appeal to the voters.
3: To stand on your own conscience, to vote for patriots, to vote for people who are going to fight for you, to vote for John Houston for the United States Senate and for Vivek for the governor of Ohio.
2: Well, President Trump won the state of Ohio all three times he ran for office. New York State gubernatorial candidate Bruce Blakeman speaking on Fox about illegal immigration to the state, blasting the state's sanctuary status and its effect on taxpayers.
4: The only way to end it is to end our sanctuary state status. We've not only let them in, but we've now give them $8 billion.
2: His comments on the Ingram angle, the state currently has protections for immigrants against ICE operations and, again, is sanctuary state status. 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
6: It's time to take another look at the weather on the North Coast for today. Partly cloudy skies will be expected to continue this afternoon, and then cloudy conditions will be returning this evening going into the start of the weekend. Lows for tonight are going to be hovering in the lower to mid-50s, with light and variable winds coming out of the northwest, increasing up to 7 and 10 miles an hour for the start of Saturday. That is another look at the weather for Friday, the 21st of August.
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0: It's the halfway point here on Fox Across America. Paul Gleiser in for Jimmy Failla on this Friday in the studio in New York as I sit here in Texas. Katrina Campins, Fox News real estate contributor. She has with her filmmaker Ive Rivera. Hello to you both. Tell us why you're here, because the name Castro has come up. We have Sheikh Sadiq, the DSA co-chair, talking about what a wonderful guy he was. Tell us what the connection is, Castro, to you guys.
1: So thanks for having us today. So I hosted Fox Noticias today, which will premiere at 4 o'clock. And I interviewed Ive Rivera, which is a longtime friend of mine, because he just basically, you know, he's going to debut a movie called Killing Castro, with Al Pacino and some other really big stars. So we did an interview, which people can watch at 4 o'clock today. And he's here to tell us a little bit more about it. Lionsgate just purchased the film, so people will be able to see it. But it's a really amazing story, which a lot of people are not familiar with, that involves the CIA, the FBI, and the mafia, and Malcolm X. And I'll let him get into all the details.
0: And sorry for the mispronunciation, Ive Rivera, director of Killing Castro. Welcome to the show. So tell us, what's the movie about, and when can I go see it?
2: Thank you for having me on here. We should hopefully be able to see it sometime this fall, according to Lionsgate. But the movie's about the time Fidel Castro came to the United States in 1960 after he won the revolution in Cuba. He comes to the United States to speak at the UN. And in doing so, I guess the American government did not want him here. The mafia obviously did not want him here because he definitely shut down all the casinos down in Havana, which was run by the mafia. So they had they wanted him to, you know, no longer be living as well. But he comes to the United States for the week that he's here. He ends up staying at the Hotel Teresa in Harlem after he got kicked out of a hotel down in the city because the FBI released chickens into the lobby to, you know, kind of mess with him. Right. But he ends up in Harlem. He stayed there for a week. And during that time, there were some plots against him, which no one was successful enough. He ends up making it to the UN. And when he made it to the UN, that's where he gave the famous, I think it was 4 or 5 hour speech. Yep. And in that process, right after that, because again, the United States confiscated his plane when he got here, he ends up leaving with the Russians. And that's what started the Cuban Missile Crisis and the Bay of Pigs and all that stuff a year later.
0: So let me be clear on that. It was that event is what triggered the alliance between Castro and Cuba and the Soviet Union?
2: That was one of the events, yeah, and that's told in the film.
0: So let me ask you this. You know, there is some romanticizing going on in politics this very day about Fidel Castro, painting him as a sympathetic figure. How does he come off in your movie?
2: Well, when he arrived in 1960, he was a very charismatic, charming individual. I believe Barbara Walters talks about that in one of her interviews. But I mean, there's photos. You can Google him online. He's very charismatic. He's very charismatic until, you know, as you're watching the movie, you start seeing the change in him. I won't reveal any of that stuff, but you will see it. You will see the other side of him and what transpired. And I guess you start seeing the future of who this individual is going to be.
1: And, you know, I come from parents who had to flee Cuba as a result of Castro. So, yeah, so I'm very familiar with the journey. I'm very sympathetic to it. And it just, you know, we ended up meeting over 20 years ago, and then he filmed this movie, and I thought we definitely should get together and talk about this. And you mentioned to me, which I thought was really interesting, that there's a Cuban-American girl in Miami who was in part of the film industry, and she watched the film and she waited for you outside the theater. And what did she say?
2: Yeah, I mean, you know, Miami obviously has a lot of Cuban residents there. So I've always kind of been wanting to let them know that, you know, everything's going to be all right with this movie. And so one of the individuals ran the Miami Film Festival, and she's been chasing me to want to see the movie. And I just wanted to wait till it was the right time. But she saw the movie, and she said to me afterwards that the Cubans down in Miami are going to love you for this. So, you know, again, I think For the movie itself, the idea is to leave it to the audience to determine who was right and who was wrong in this film. I did not make this film to take any sides whatsoever. I just wanted to tell a story 5 days in the week here in New York, which, again, I didn't know about. I think a lot of people didn't know about it, and that's what drew me to the story. It's very interesting. You know, again, they don't teach us this in school, so it's just something that I wanted people to understand and watch.
0: Who's in the movie?
2: You have Diego Boneta, Al Pacino, Ron Livingston, Alexander Ludwig. I mean, the list goes on. You have Logan Marshall Green, who's in the Odyssey right now. You got Paul Ben Victor in Green Lantern. I mean, the list goes on and on. It's a great ensemble cast in the film.
0: And it's set in New York in 1960, and the Cuban Revolution is still new. And we would... That revolution would have us, what, 2 years later in October, going toe-to-toe with the Soviet Union in a nuclear war game of chicken.
2: Yeah, pretty much, yeah. I mean, who knew, right? And so I think you watch this movie for what it is. It's based on true events. And, again, you determine for yourself who was right and who was wrong. You know, did we foresee the future? Were we able to foretell who this man was going to be? Or did we push him into the arms of the Russians? I mean, again, it's for people to decide when they see the film. And hopefully you dig into history and just start reading it like I did. I mean, I went down a rabbit hole.
0: Well, that's very interesting. You know, I know you don't want to give anything away, but we do know how it ends. Castro had a decades-long iron-fisted rule of that poor, enslaved, imprisoned island nation, and it got frozen in time. You had vehicles, the American-made vehicles that were on the road then are still on the road because they don't have any new ones. And right now, I think Cuba as a nation is right on the feather edge of collapse, having lost its energy source in Venezuela. So there's Cuba has always been a story that we in America, we in the United States, have had to follow because it has been a communist dictatorship literally just almost a stone's throw across the water from us.
1: Mm-hmm. And hopefully, during Trump's presidency, Cuba will be free. I think a lot of Cubans, especially in Miami, we have high hopes of that. I think my mom, which is still, thankfully alive with us, she wants to see that come to fruition. I think so many Cubans are very hopeful that Cuba will finally be free. And it's going to take some time, for Cuba to recover from everything that's transpired.
0: But then you have idiots like Michael Moore going down there and extolling the virtues of the Cuban healthcare system. You have, various Hollywood celebrities painting Fidel Castro as a heroic figure, despite the fact that we know he killed tens of thousands of his own people.
1: 100%. I mean, I haven't actually, what's interesting is that I haven't even seen the film myself. So we discussed this film today, and I look forward to watching it as well as the daughter of Cuban parents who had to flee Cuba and had to start from scratch. It's something that I'm extremely passionate about. I was able to achieve the American dream, because my parents came to the United States. So I'm a product of the American dream. Eve is a product of the American dream as well.
0: And so when did your parents come, Katrina?
1: My mom was very young. She was, and my dad was about 12 and my mom was about 7. So they came, shortly after Fidel took power there, because my mom's house, it's actually an awful story, but they came in, and they took over her property, and it was just a bunch of women because her dad had just passed of a heart attack, and they took over their property, and she basically, had soldiers in her house. And my dad came here, and they came from wealthy families in Cuba, but everything was stripped of them. And my father came and he started, washing dishes at the Fountain Blue in Miami Beach. They had to start from scratch. My grandmother had to work at a factory, making 25 cents an hour, making troll dolls. I don't know if you remember those troll dolls.
0: I remember troll dolls.
1: Yeah, raising three young girls in a one-bedroom apartment in Miami Beach. And so I think that's why I appreciate the American dream and why I work so hard and I have, such work ethic, is because I've seen just the struggle. And I'm very grateful, you know, that I'm American.
0: Fox News real estate contributor Katrina Campins, along with director Eve Rivera, director of Killing Castro. So, folks, where do we go to learn more about the film? Is there a trailer to be seen? Where do we get smart on this?
2: That's all being prepped right now by Lionsgate. So you will be seeing a trailer soon. We are going to go theatrical with it. It's going to be limited screenings for a few weeks before going to streaming. So hopefully you'll start seeing some of that advertisement soon for the film, and you can go check it out for yourself when it comes out.
0: All right. There's already some data up about it on at imdb.com, or you can go read about it there. Is there a website yet?
2: No, I believe there's no website yet.
1: Okay. It was featured in Tribeca Film Festival. So when you Google it, you can kind of, you know, learn a little bit more about it.
2: Yeah, we premiered it the first time for buyers and studio executives at Toronto Film Festival. And then our official premiere was at the Tribeca Film Festival here in New York.
0: All right. Very good. Katrina Campins, Eve Rivera, thanks for your time. Have a great weekend. And here's to every success on the film.
2: Thank you very much. Appreciate it.
1: Thanks for having us.
0: All right, more of Fox Across America on the way. Paul Gleiser filling in. Stick around.
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17: Did you know that controlled or prescribed burns are an important tool to reduce the impacts of wildfires, including smoke? Prescribed fires generally produce less smoke and reduce the risk of out-of-control wildfires.
0: $1 trillion in debt. What are we going to do about that? That news broke this week. We have the war in Iran continues longer than what President Trump said when we started it, longer than we wanted to, impacting the midterms, which brings us to Republican prospects for hanging on to the House and the Senate in the midterms. We've covered all of that so far in the show here on Fox Across America. Paul Gleiser sitting in. What do you think about any of those? Because I want to hear from you in the next half hour, 888-788-9910. Meanwhile, there's Jill Biden, who is who's changing the story once again. You remember not long ago, a couple of months ago, Jill came out and said that the reason that her poor husband did so poorly in that debate before the 2024 election is because she thought he might have had a stroke. Here she is, cut 19.
18: Were you horrified as you saw it unfold?
19: I wasn't horrified. I was frightened because I had never, ever seen Joe like that before.
0: Oh, no.
19: Or since. Never.
18: Or since.
19: Yes.
18: Or You've since. Never seen him like
19: never.
18: That?
19: No.
18: What happened?
19: I don't know what happened. I mean, as I watched it, I thought, oh, my God, he's having a stroke. And it scared me to death.
0: Oh, no, no, no. We'd never seen Joe like that before, ever. We'd never seen him shaking hands with invisible people and getting lost on stage and making up words, just a complete gibberish coming out of his mouth. We had never seen that vacant stare and the slitted eyes and the shuffling gait. We had never seen any of that before until that very moment. That's just not true, Dr. Biden. We all saw it. And you think you want to say it's a stroke? Well, you've changed your story. Here she is just recently, because the story has changed, cut 20.
20: Still to this day, you don't have a gut instinct on what was that moment.
19: No, I mean, there's all kinds of theories. You know, he had been traveling. I know he was tired. He didn't feel well that day. When I saw him, but there was nothing definitive that I could point to. And I had been on the road for 2 weeks up mm-hmm. until that moment, so mm-hmm. I wasn't with him. I didn't see him days before, weeks before. I saw him maybe 1 hour before.
20: Mm-hmm. And there's no way anyone could have, God forbid, laced his drink or
19: something. Who knows?
20: Mm-hmm.
19: Right? Mm-hmm. Who knows?
0: Oh, that's it. Somebody slipped him a Mickey. I mean, the problem was real simple, and I know it's real simple because it happened with my Uncle Jim. The man has dementia. He's the elevator's not going all the way to the top floor, not that it was ever that tall a building to begin with. The man was the president of the United States in name only. He couldn't do the job. He couldn't stand on his own 2 feet in a 90-minute debate. He could not complete a sentence. He couldn't find his way onto and off of a stage. He called out the names of dead people that he should have known were dead. He had all kinds of problems. And we were lied to. And the thing where we, so Jill Biden lied. Okay, fine. That's her husband. She can kind of be forgiven. The media lied. They can't be forgiven. We all saw the same thing. and we're going to persist that he was sharp as a tack, that he was, you know, running circles around everybody in the White House, that it just never was any better. He was on top of every issue, just running circles around everybody. The man had dementia, and he was the commander-in-chief of the most powerful military on the planet. He was the leader of the free world, and he couldn't lead him. He couldn't find his way from the bedroom to the bathroom. And he was the president of the United States at the time. And the orders that he issued, all signed by an auto pen, leading to the question, who was actually president during that time? Because it's clear now that it wasn't him. And we were lied to. And we were lied to by the White House. We were lied to by the administration. We were lied to by leading members of the Democratic Party. We were lied to by the leadership. And we were lied to by the media. And as there's a great line in the movie Chernobyl, an HBO, not movie, it's a miniseries called Chernobyl. It's on HBO. It's fantastic. But when the investigation is happening, and the inquiry is taking place. The scientist, Valerie, what was his name? This is a real character, real person, really lived. Stood up in front of the suits of the Soviet Union, who wanted to whitewash the thing, and he delivered a great line: "Every lie you tell incurs a debt to the truth, and eventually that debt comes due." And the debt has come due on the lies about Joe Biden. The debt to the truth is coming due on all of what we were lied to about COVID and about the mRNA vaccine, and how if you take the vaccine, you won't get the disease, nor will you be able to pass it along. All of it untrue. And the source of it, you know, no, it was somebody ate a bat. It was, oh yeah, because, you know, he ate a bat and passed it along. It wasn't nobody ate a bat. Maybe somebody may have eaten a bat, but that's not where we got COVID. It was a lab leak. And it was a lab leak of activity that was being funded by our tax dollars, and we're $40 trillion in debt. So part of that debt, part of that money that we owe, went to pay for the gain-of-function research that unleashed a novel virus on the world that killed millions. So how much are we going to allow ourselves to continue to be lied to? Oh, no. Donald Trump colluded with the Russians. This dossier is all true. We're lied to about that. I'd love to hear what you think about all of this. 888-788-9910. It's Paul Gleiser in for Jimmy Failip here on Fox Across America. The third hour's on the way. Don't go away.
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1: Oh, girl, it is Friday in the greatest country in the world. Jimmy Failla on assignment for the Fox News Channel. I am at an undisclosed location doing some type of fancy pants TV assignment, which means I'm wearing two pairs of Spanx and getting a lot of makeup as we speak. But fear not, America, because I am not a member of the Texas Radio Hall of Fame. No, ma'am. Today's guest host is, without further ado, the Honorable His Excellency Paul Gleiser, taking over the show on a Friday.
2: Thank you, Jimmy. Hour three of Fox Across America on this Friday. Happy weekend coming. And we've been talking a lot today about a whole lot of things that are going to impact the midterm election, not the least of which is the fact that we announced this week that the United States of America is $40 trillion in debt. That is a jaw-dropping number. And I don't think it helps the party in power. So there's a big cloud. There are a lot of clouds hanging over the midterm election if you're a Republican. But having said that, Mikey and I were debating off the air just a couple of minutes ago. Mikey thinks we're going to get smoked. Mike, you think the Republicans are going to get smoked in the midterm election? I'm not so sure. So let's you and I air it out. Why do you think we get smoked?
3: Oh, I just think, well, a couple of things, Paul. That's kind of how the trend goes in a year, you know, with the party in power.
2: History yeah. is on your side on that, absolutely.
3: Although 2022 was sort of a, I don't want to say an anomaly, but it wasn't like a red wave as everyone was expecting. But it just, the House, I think, is almost definitely going to flip, right? You would agree with that.
2: I don't think
3: really?
2: That's necessarily.
3: Oh,
2: so.
3: Wow.
2: I don't think
3: put
2: so.
3: Some odds down on Kelsey right now.
2: Well, you know, I'm not going to put big money on it. And it's, you know, and the safe bet is you. I mean, your position is the safer bet, but I don't think it's a lock.
3: I think the Senate's going to be pretty close. Maybe like 51-49, it might lean Republican then. But then getting anything passed for them is going to be even harder then because you can't lose anybody. And, you know, they're getting behind Susan Collins, which is good in Maine. But, you know, Trump has been very critical of her in the past, right? So, and she doesn't vote with him all the time.
2: Yeah, but that whole, she's not going to lose in Maine. Because of that whole circus they just put on with that idiot, the tattoo guy.
3: But North Carolina's not looking great.
2: Yeah, I know. Listen, I didn't say it was easy, but here's what's going on. And John McLaughlin has a poll out that is very telling. First of all, most of the polls are, this is a very important distinction. Most of the polls that you see at this point in the cycle are of registered voters. The picture changes pretty dramatically when you poll likely voters.
3: Yeah, but midterms turnout's always an issue. It's not the
2: well,
3: same
2: yeah,
3: presidential.
2: And that is also true. But we've never had an opposition party that is this far out of the American political mainstream, because the you got James Carville and you got Bill Maher and you got other, you know, prominent, well known liberals who are raising the alarm and waving the yellow caution flag that the Democrats have gone too far to the left. They've allowed the Democratic Socialists of America to hijack the party, and they're out there openly. They're not trying to hide it. They're openly saying that we don't want capitalism anymore. We want socialism. They were talking about, you know, dissolving the Senate, doing away with the presidency, filling up the Supreme Court. Having government take over private businesses and own housing as opposed to us owning our own houses. This is stuff that people in a lot of the districts that are in play is way, way, way far to the left of what the people in those key districts believe. And I don't think it's, and when you take a generic poll and then when you boil it down to the 38 seats that really matter, I don't think it's as favorable for the Democrats as a lot of people would have you believe.
3: Yeah, that's fair. And, you know, polling can also be misleading. We saw
2: listen, polling is very often deliberately misleading. Polling is intended not to reflect public opinion, but to shape public opinion.
3: Right.
2: In most of the cases. The McLaughlin poll, when you ask the question on an ideological question, do you prefer free market capitalism to big government socialism? under that question, that formulation, the McLaughlin poll, 49% Republican, 36 Democrat, a 13-point swing. So what the Republicans got to do is take all the sound that the Democrats have given them by electing these crazy socialists in the primaries, and just start running commercials. And here's where they got an advantage: the Republicans, for the Republicans, for the first time, have way more money than the Democrats.
3: Yeah, no, I'm not going to dispute that. But the one thing I would say to you is the Republicans currently have the presidential, you know, office. They have the House and they have the Senate. And other than, you know, they've done a great job with closing the border, and that was pretty quick, right? Because that was just such a wrong of the Biden administration that it was going to be easy to fix because all you had to do was start enforcing the law, right?
2: Yeah.
3: But other than that, what are the big accomplishments?
2: Well, you got a great, fantastic reduction in crime.
3: What about inflation?
2: Well, inflation is a problem, but it's not what it was under Biden, and it's higher than it should be, but it's down to, you know, was it 2.6%? The target is 2. So it's, we're not, you know, prices haven't come down to pre-Biden levels, but they've stopped going up at the rate that they were going up. The gasoline, that doesn't get fixed until the war in Iran ends.
3: Right. And that's another factor.
2: That's another factor, you know, and when Trump announced that, when that got announced, when that news broke and it caught us all by surprise, you know, my uh-oh alarm went off in a big way, because I said, you know, and I wrote a piece at youtellmetexas.com that wars are never as short or as simple as they are said they're going to be when they start.
3: Right. We thought it was going to be quicker than it was, to be fair.
2: They said it's going to be over really quick. It's never over really quick. And war kills presidencies. Just ask Bush. My friend George W. Bush.
3: Yep.
2: So there's a lot to make your case, Mike. I mean, there are a whole lot of reasons to believe that the Republicans are going to suffer a defeat in November, and we're going to wind up with 2 years of the circus of impeaching Donald Trump.
3: He'll
2: be impeached 86 times. He'll be impeached 5 minutes after the gavel drops on forming the Congress. When the House is gaveled into session by Hakeem Jeffries, they'll impeach him 10 minutes later. Which will go nowhere. It's a complete waste of time. It's theater. You don't have a 2/3 majority vote in the Senate to convict him. It's not going to happen. He will serve out his term. He's not going to be removed from office. It'll be as crazy and as stupid as the previous. What is it? 3 impeachments?
3: It was 2.
2: Two.
3: I thought there was a chance on the second one that maybe he was going to get removed. But
2: no, I never thought that.
3: Really?
2: No, never thought that.
3: Because if you remember at the time, a lot of Republicans had kind of turned on him, and they thought he was done. So they were, Lindsey Graham being one of them. I mean, rest his soul. But you know what I'm saying? Like, I think that, and that was the point where I thought, all right, let's just move on, like a DeSantis type person or something. But he proved to be not the best candidate, I guess, presidential.
2: No, listen, let me tell you, you and I, we talked about this. Me doing this show, I got a lot of people here in my home market of Tyler, Longview, Texas. Listeners to KTBB were put out with me because you'll recall filling in on this show, sitting in this studio, I was raising concerns about nominating Donald Trump again. You remember that?
3: I kind of agreed with you a lot.
2: I said, you know, are we sure we want to do this? And then the primaries rolled out, and the Republicans overwhelmingly elected him. And so somewhere in there, I said, okay, he's our nominee. Let's get on board. But I went to an event. He came to town. Ron DeSantis, who I think has been a fantastic governor, I think he's a fantastically effective executive. And I have a lot of respect for him, and I particularly respected the way he handled the pandemic. I thought his management of that in Florida is really how the country should have managed it. And I went to an event at a private home here in Tyler, and was a contributor, and thought this guy has a real chance, and he just flamed out. He was never more popular than he was the day he formally announced his candidacy. His popularity went down every week. Week after week, it ticked down from that day forward. He was never as popular as he was the day he announced, which surprised me.
3: Yeah. No, well, some of that had to do with that launch. Remember the whole Twitter thing? And
2: yeah, no, the thing, he didn't turn it quick. I think one of his problems was he used his state campaign organization, which, you know, he can be forgiven for this. They did a hell of a job for him in Florida. But his state campaign organization was not really up to the task of a national presidential campaign, and they let him down. And it was, you know, it was a terrible launch, and he never got his feet under him. You and I have talked about this. 2028 is coming, and I don't think it'll be a good year for the Republicans if they lose this midterm, frankly. But
3: well, it depends on which candidate they go with. I think going with the Vance would not be a smart decision.
2: No, I think if we lose this midterm, J.D. Vance's chances of being the nominee plummet. So who does that leave? In my opinion, it leaves Marco Rubio, and I'm real impressed with him.
3: He would have been my pick in 2016. He was initially my pick in 2016. And then, you know, his campaign flamed out pretty. I mean, that was the Trump effect and all that. But maybe he wasn't ready yet. But I think now he's clearly proven to be a pretty good Secretary of State, as well as being senator. Was he two terms into a second term? Or that's the seat Ashley Moody has right now. So, and she's running to keep. It'll be interesting for sure, but I feel like there's just
2: all begs the question. Let's just throw it open for the next segment. What do you think? Are the Republicans going to get smoked in 2026 here in November? 74 days away.
3: That's crazy.
2: It's coming fast. What do you think? 888-788-9910. It's Paul Gleiser for Jimmy Failla. There's more on the way.
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18: Okay, thanks, Paul. Hey, I love Jimmy, and I love you filling in for him.
17: You're a good man for saying that. Thank you.
18: Say a comment about these midterms. I'm more concerned about that, and I don't mean this disrespectfully, but the stubbornly stupid eligible voter. I mean, you've got to get out and vote to keep the crazies out. Get over your anger and vote.
17: Well, it's a binary choice. Even if you don't like the guy, if you want somebody else on your side, who you got on your side is who you got it, and it's better than the other guy. Better than the
18: exactly. And
17: it's what I said about people that were the never Trumpers. Well, I can't vote for Donald Trump. Okay, so are you going to vote for Hillary? I mean, this goes back to 2016.
18: Yes, but that's my concern, is that these people are going to be so stubborn that they stay home and will not vote.
17: And I said at the time, and if you do stay home, that is a vote for Hillary.
18: Exactly. Now, and to the $40 trillion debt, that is going to be a multifaceted combination of things to try to get this under control. There is no silver bullet to this fix.
17: No, and it's going to entail a lot of things that we're not going to like.
18: Exactly.
17: Politicians, you know, we don't reward politicians for doing we very frequently don't reward politicians for acting responsibly. You know, we punish them for doing what needs to be done, and then what needs to be done is pretty significant overhaul of Social Security and put it in a place where it's paying out less than it's paying out now, which means you cut benefits or you cut eligibility or you do something to reduce the cash outlay burden on it every month so that there's enough cash to pay enough cash to cover the payouts.
18: Yes.
17: On a day of 2033, there's not going to be enough.
18: Right. And again, that's going to take a few different things in that. And it means fraud on Social Security and Medicare, Medicaid.
17: It's part of it, but fraud alone won't fix the problem. You got to fix
18: it. No, it won't. It's just part of it. The other then is in the future, it's not going to be so much cutting the benefit, but maybe not giving them the cost of living increases that they traditionally give them. And that is going to hurt the people on Social Security. But it's going to be part of the fix.
17: Well, delaying eligibility will be part of the fix. Right now, you can start drawing as early as 62.
18: I agree.
17: Think you got to go all the way to 70.
18: I agree. And then here's another little thought that I had that might help in two things at once as part of the fix, and that's this immigration issue. People keep throwing up about the compassionate side of it, about what do you do with these people that have been here for 10, 20, 30 years? Well, don't give them a path to citizenship, but there is a way to keep, if they've been here doing their job, keeping their nose clean, all of that, then they still need to have a punishment for coming here illegally and or not becoming a U.S. citizen. And what I mean by that is you pay your taxes, you pay your Social Security taxes, all of that. But when it comes time, you are not eligible for them.
17: Well, or you're eligible in some reduced way. You're right. It's a multifaceted fix, and I'm a reasonably smart guy, but I'm not smart enough to fix it here in the minute we have left before we hit the end of this segment. But the fact is, we're going to have to be forced to do some things that we don't want to do if we're going to solve these problems. We can't keep voting ourselves bread in circuses. In the end, it's not the politicians' fault. This is the thing I keep coming back to. It's not the fault of the politicians who are doing what we reward them for doing. We're going to have to change. We're going to have to be willing to accept less. We're going to have to be willing to be more self-reliant and rely less on the government. We're going to have to cut the goodies. It's on us. It's ultimately, we get the government we deserve. Paul Gleiser, in for Jimmy Failla, Fox Across America. We have Justine Brooke Murray coming up from the Media Research Center after the break. Stay with us.

0: From the newsroom, I'm Peter Killeen. Amid continuing outrage over the mass dog graves and allegations of fraud and abuse at Miranda's Rescue in Fortuna, two different coalitions of animal welfare organizations will hold press conferences Monday outside the state capitol in Sacramento. Los Coast Outpost reporting the first, scheduled for 10 a.m., has been organized by the California Animal, the State Association for Animal Control Agencies, Humane Societies, and SPCAs. With news, I'm Peter Killeen.
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2: Fox News, I'm Tom Graham. Vice President J.D. Vance delivering remarks in his hometown of Middletown, Ohio today, speaking in support of the Trump administration's America First economic agenda.
3: Today, both President Trump and Vice President Vance are on the stump. They are selling one message that they believe the economy is growing. This despite concerns about inflation, the national debt, and the cost of living still lingering.
2: Fox's Mark Meredith, President Trump holding an event in South Carolina today ahead of the midterms. Democrats arguing their policies would make life more affordable for more Americans. Cleanup is underway after a rare tornado tore through Dover, Delaware.
4: The National Weather Service has yet to survey the damage here, so we don't know the EF rating. I'm giving it loosely as a meteorologist, perhaps an EF1 rating. But again, the damage here is extensive. They don't typically see things like this here.
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6: It's time to take another look at the weather on the North Coast for today. Partly cloudy skies will be expected to continue this afternoon, and then cloudy conditions will be returning this evening going into the start of the weekend. Lows for tonight are going to be hovering in the lower to mid 50s, with light and variable winds coming out of the northwest, increasing up to 7 and 10 miles an hour for the start of Saturday. That is another look at the weather for Friday, the 21st of August.
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15: Round and third, heading home here in the third hour of Fox Across America on a Friday. Paul Gleiser in for Jimmy Failla. In the studio in New York, talking to us, Justine Brooke Murray, the Media Research Center, a TV host and Miss Central Jersey of 2024. Justine, welcome to the show.
16: Thanks so much for having me. It's great to be sitting in the big seat today.
15: Well, I know it's a nice studio, isn't it? I was there a couple of weeks ago, and it's, you know, Jimmy, you can tell, has hit the big time.
16: Oh, yeah. Yeah, I have big shoes to fill here right now, but it's so great that we get to talk today and I get to e-meet you.
15: Well, there it is. There it is. And there's so many things we can cover, so many things I'd love to ask you just from a media perspective. Let me play a cut for you, and I want to get your reaction to it with respect to the midterms. It's cut 11, Representative Brandon Gill talking about the Democrats.
17: Two things that unify the Democratic Party right now. The first thing, I think, is a deep loathing for America, for its founding principles, for its culture, its history, and especially its people. And secondly, I think, is a deep, visceral, blood-curdling hatred for Donald Trump. You can't turn on MSNBC or CNN for more than 5 seconds before you hear some deranged left-wing lunatic screaming Donald Trump's name, blaming him for everything wrong under the sun, never giving him credit for a single thing that he's accomplished already in just less than 2 years of this administration. That is what unifies this party. They don't have anything to put forward other than socialism and hatred for President Trump.
15: Okay, Justine, with that as background, and with history as background, that the White House party typically loses seats in Congress in a midterm, and given that Donald Trump has got some pretty weak polling numbers, and given the fact that the mainstream polls show the Democrats with a pretty substantial lead, the conventional wisdom has it that the Republicans get smoked in the midterms, and that Donald Trump is the lamest of lame duck waddling presidents waddling through the White House, and we have the impeachments and all the things that are going to happen in the second half of his second term. That's the conventional wisdom. Do you buy it?
16: Usually, because the pendulum always swings, but now you have the media who they've propped up Islamo-communism as the mainstream position of the left. There's no such thing as moderates on that side anymore. And I think that it's part of one of the most sinister gaslighting campaigns waged by the media throughout modern American history. Right now, they're categorizing these communists, Abdul El-Sayed, and I call her freak out Franny, Francesca Hong, who wants to cancel every single holiday. 80% of the time, the Media Research Center has studied just this month that they've referred to those candidates as simply populists, right? Or just progressives instead of exactly what they are. They'll laugh in your face. You'll have late night hosts like Jon Stewart who'll say, oh, the socialists, when they say abolish the police, they don't really mean that. It's just like a cutesy little saying that you would find on a napkin, even though the DSA actually wrote a New York Times piece. The headline was, yes, when we say we want to abolish the police, we mean it. So we're dealing with a side that is outwardly going on air, even going on Fox News and preaching that they want to get rid of the Senate and get rid of presidential elections. So voters are going to keep that in mind. I think they're going to keep that in mind before the pendulum actually swings in the other direction.
15: Okay, so then that would make the argument, perhaps. You know, we know that the turnout is a challenge in midterms, and everybody's saying the Republicans are going to have a turnout problem because Donald Trump himself is not on the ballot, and he has been what has driven turnout for the past three cycles. Okay, I'll buy that. But is it plausible to say that the Democrats are going to have a turnout problem? Because a whole lot of Democrats, as left as they are, they're not this left.
16: You know, that's a good question, because it seems like many of these Democrats and some of the old schoolers, they're deciding whether, well, at least in the primaries, they have to stick to the side of the Hassan Pikers and they have to kiss the ring of those Islamo-communists. But then when you get into the midterms, when you get into the general election, like in Florida, where people lean more center-right, you have the nominee, he's going to at least pose as an old school moderate, and he's going to rely off the media to paint him as a moderate. This guy, David Jolly, I call him Jello because he seems to just like take the mold of any form, anything that is popular at the moment. So he hinted that he would side with us on Piker types during the primaries. Now in the general election, you have PolitiFact. They pretend to be these fact checkers. They're trying to help paint him as a moderate by saying, oh no, he didn't support gender bending surgeries for minors, even though he did.
15: Well, you know, so here's where I come down on it. I think what's different about this midterm election, different about this election generally, is the Democratic Party has gone so far to the left. They used to try to hide their far left positions. Now they're not. I mean, we have candidates that are loud and proud. They may not use the word communist, but they're Marxists, and they are loud and proud anti-capitalists, and they're loud and proud haters of America. And I'm not sure that that's going to work for them. I think the Democratic Party, I think the alarm bells that are being sounded by the likes of James Carville and Bill Maher, I think those are legitimate alarms for the Democrats.
16: You make a good point, because it might get people to wake up to their rhetoric. They're so smug and proud. They're proudly preaching Marxism, as you put it. And I always say that it's the old saying, the old adage, pride goeth before a fall. They think that it's reached a fever pitch where they're just so confident. They previously had to mask their Marxism in what AOC calls woke want through the gender bending issues, the pronouns. They hid their Marxism in these gay pride flags. Whoopsie, I sound like Joe Biden there. and now they feel like they don't need to anymore. So maybe it's their smugness that's going to harm them. But at the same time, they are banking on the fears of young people who are worried about affordability, who are worried about the economy. And people my age, they've never actually experienced socialism. So when you have these socialists going on national TV and preaching free health care, free Medicare for all, that sounds like, to someone my age, it sounds like the way a cereal box with a picture of Marvel on it looks to a young 8-year-old who wants to buy it in the supermarket.
15: Well, there is that, and that's a very, very good illustration. I'm banking on the Republicans, who for the first time really ever have more money than the Democrats, doing a good job of painting the Democrats in their own words in a barrage of media expenditures that really makes them own what they said in the primary.
16: It's a good point, because somebody should juxtapose clips of Jon Stewart saying, oh, they don't really want socialism, they don't really want to abolish the Senate and all these things, and then show that smug lecturing man bun, Gustavo Gordillo. He runs the New York DSA. He went on Fox on this network and admitted, no, I actually want to abolish all these things. Francesca Hong, in her own words, she admitted on Fox. And that's what I really think, that this network does a great job at showcasing those guys in their own words. You don't even have to put any context or any commentary next to it, and just juxtapose it with all these lecturing elitist media types who are gaslighting us and saying, oh, don't believe your lying eyes and ears. You know, Abdul El-Sayed, as Kristen Welker claimed on NBC, well, he doesn't really want Sharia law. There's no evidence to that, even though he compared banning it to the Trail of Tears, by the way.
15: Justine Brooke Murray of the Media Research Center is with us. Justine, here's Senator Tom Cotton talking about, you mentioned woke one and talking about woke two. Cut 10.
18: They want to defund ICE. They want to open our borders. They want to give amnesty. They want to take your health insurance on the job away and make you go on socialized medicine. As you said, they pointed out over and over on the campaign trail what they believe. Even that liberal media host you played, Sean, tried to give this radical of Florida a chance to walk it back, and she said, no, that's what I believe. It kind of reminded me of a few years ago when Alexandria Ocasio-Cortez said, when we say defund the police, we mean defund the police. And now she's out there saying, like, wow, woke one was crazy, wasn't it, and laughing, because she realizes it's a political liability. We're going to make sure that the people all across this country understand that this is where they what they truly believe, because if you think woke one was crazy, woke two is going to be much worse if the Democrats win this November.
15: What do you say, Justine?
16: To his point, when AOC laughed and goes, oh, wasn't that crazy? That's like Abigail Williams laughing and saying those Salem witch trials. Wasn't that a crazy period? As if she wasn't one of the founding birthing persons of Woke One. But they used Woke One. They used Woke One and their creation of cancel culture to force us all to shut down our speech, to self-censor. We self-censored because we didn't want to offend the lowest common denominator of free, who appointed themselves as the arbiters of our truth and of our Overton window of thought. And this was all during BLM, during the 2020 Summer of Love. Nobody wanted to speak up to their rhetoric when they preached and rewrote the truth that a man can become a woman. And because they were successful with that, even though the pendulum swung a little bit and they pushed people to the edge, and now people are not self-censoring as much, it still did enough damage to the fact that Woke 2, just pure Maoism, it's out in its full form, it's mainstream on the left, and that's because not enough people spoke up to the AOCs of yesteryear.
15: Well, I keep coming back to, I say it all the time, I keep coming back to the heartland, you know, not the coasts, not the liberal enclaves along the West Coast and the East Coast and the Acela Corridor. When you get into the states in the heartland, I don't think this stuff sells.
16: Well, of course it doesn't sell. And that's exactly why you have the so-called Democratic Socialists of America wanting to get rid of the Senate, because they want to get rid of state rights, which means they don't want the heartland especially to have a say. Because, of course, if you abolish the Senate, it's going to affect the heartland most. And only the coastal elitists will have a say. And I'm saying this as a fellow coastal elitist. I'm from New Jersey. I'm one of the...
15: We won't hold that against you.
16: But
15: yeah. Yeah, I understand all that. So let's bottom line it here. I'm going to put you on the spot, Justine. What happens? Does the Republican Party get smoked, or do they hang on?
16: It's hard to tell, because I think they can still hang on, but it really depends on how many people still trust the elitist media lies. Because the way they're going to phrase it, they're in fact, they're hyping up this so-called crisis of affordability, and they're hyping up the lies that in order to fix any unaffordability issues, you need big government spending. So it's only going to work. It's only going to work, and I won't even say for Republicans, just for anyone who wants to oppose socialism. If people believe what the socialists are saying in their own words, instead of how the leftist media types are characterizing it all or covering it up.
15: You know, if somebody on the left, if a politician actually comes out and says out loud, I want to defund the police, I think you ought to believe him.
16: Yeah, you'd think, right? Maybe we'll start believing what people say verbatim when they say it. But it's not the case. It's such a smug, malicious tactic that they do. They'll say one thing and they'll like dance around. It's like a kid dancing around knowing he did something bad. Ha ha, look at us. We're getting away with doing something in plain sight. And then if you call it out, what the media will do is say, well, you're Islamophobic. This is what the AP actually did regarding Abdul Sayed the other day, even though he said that he doesn't want to support the killing of the Ayatollah because it would offend his constituents. You know, they'll still call you names in order. And even if it's out in the open. A lot of people are still afraid of being called racists, bigots, transphobes, Islamophobic. So they'll still try to vote a certain way or preach these certain PC values in order to just stay out of trouble sometimes. So it takes we're going to need a lot of chutzpah.
15: We are. You go back to the media. They suddenly are outraged that they were misled by the Biden administration about Joe Biden's mental acuity. Oh, we're just outraged that we were lied to by the White House. They knew perfectly well.
16: Yep. Jake Tapper with his book. I'm
15: just gobsmacked. No, that's not true. And if you couldn't tell, Jake, you're in the wrong line of work. You're not a very good observer.
16: It's like a cartoon accomplice. When the bad guy gets caught and the accomplice is standing there and he's been on the bad guy's side the entire time openly, and suddenly he goes, "Why are you looking at me? I'm just as shocked as you are. I'm appalled."
15: Yeah. I'm just shocked to learn that they sell liquor in this place. The line from Casablanca. Hey, listen, Justine, where do people follow you?
16: Yes, certainly. You can search us at MRC Video on X, also at Media Research Center on Instagram. And I'll do a bit of a self-plug. I am at Justine_Brooke on X.
15: Very good. Justine Brooke Murray, appreciate it. Have a great weekend.
16: Same to you.
15: And as Donald Trump says, we'll see what happens.
16: We'll see what happens. It's great speaking with you.
15: Great having you on the show. Have a great weekend. Paul Gleiser for Jimmy Fallon. More to come. More's on the way.
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6: The wildfire update for Friday, this is August 21st, shows that there have been huge leaps and bounds in the containment for the Milepost 18 fire. It is now at 74% under wraps, 7,610 acres in size. Containment lines have been strengthened over the last 24 hours, as well as mastication to clear out the dry fuel sources like the dead trees and dried out grass. Although we're not out of the weeds yet, there is wind gusts expected over the weekend at 20 miles per hour. Lightning also in the forecast, although thankfully there is low temperatures over the weekend. The California Interagency Incident Management Team is going to be hosting tonight, though, a meeting at 6 o'clock that you can go see on Facebook that is going to talk about strategies for the Milepost 18 fire and what the future looks like. If you would like to virtually attend, go to Milepost 18 Fire on Facebook. They're going to be having a live stream of the whole event. Again, it's happening at 6 o'clock. The North Coast Unified Air Quality Management District brings you today's wildfire update, and they remind you that prescribed burning can help avoid wildfires.
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10: Gleiser in for Jimmy Failla, Fox Across America. We're in the bottom of the ninth. Mike, which kind of not me filling in if we don't do the quiz. We have time. You want to try it?
11: Well, yeah, why not? Sure.
10: Okay, let's go. It's the quiz.fox. Five questions. They get tougher. The fifth... Each one's tougher than the one before. Yep. Go.
11: What constellations come in big and little varieties?
10: No, Big Dipper, Little Dipper. That one's easy. There we go. Okay.
11: When the president departs Washington, D.C., he usually flies out of what airport?
10: The Andrews. Now call it Joint Base Andrews. They call it that. It used to be Andrews Air Force Base. Okay, that's easy, too.
11: There must be some kind of way out of here. said the Joker to the thief is the opening line to what song?
10: Bob Dylan, what's the song? Oh, gosh, I just went blank. Bob Dylan.
11: Well, if I give you the multiple choice, you already have it, because there's only one Bob Dylan song on there.
10: What's the multiple choice?
11: All Along the Waterfront.
10: All Along the Waterfront. There it is. There it is, All on the Waterfront. Okay, all right.
11: Mesopotamia translates to the land between the rivers, where the Garden of Eden was, right? Which rivers are historically referred to?
10: Tigris and the Euphrates.
11: Which is where the garden was, right?
10: That's exactly right. Okay, this has been an easy one. This has been a really easy one.
11: Wow. Okay, the number one spot in the U.S. News and World Report's ranking of best universities in the United States artificial intelligence programs was a tie between MIT and what other school? Stanford, University of Cal, Berkeley, Georgia Tech, or Carnegie Mellon? And I got all the pronunciations correct.
12: You did.
10: I don't know.
11: Take a shot in the dark.
10: I'm just going to throw a dart and say, since MIT's on the East Coast, we'll say Stanford on the West Coast.
12: Nope. Carnegie Mellon.
10: Carnegie Mellon. Okay. All right. Well, I learned something. So there's that. It's Carnegie Mellon. And, that's how we end the show. All eyes are in for Jimmy Fallon. It's been fun. 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
13: It's time for the KINS opinion poll question for today. 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
17: Grateful for the decision. I'm Lisa Lucera, Fox News. President Trump reacting on Truth Social to the decision by Supreme Court Chief Justice John Roberts, allowing the construction of the White House ballroom to continue. It'll cost $400 million, but the president told reporters it's all coming from private funds.
18: No taxpayer money for the ballroom at all.
17: The ruling from Justice Roberts coming as the Supreme Court considers the administration's emergency request to intervene in lawsuits over the project. The president made the comments before heading to Myrtle Beach for a rally tonight in support of Senator Darlene Graham. Meanwhile,

0: just for our affiliates and our program directors, our GMs, ownership, and so forth, I have found the audience loves this kind of program. Wherever I go, they ask me to do more and more of it. I limit it. But this issue of who has the power to do what is front and center. People may not realize it. Those of you who actually do real jobs for a living, those who run stations or own stations may not realize it, but this is a big battle that's going on right now for the future of the Republican Party and the presidential nominee. So I just alert you to this, which is why I'm taking the time to do it. Otherwise, I wouldn't. And as for my book on power, it was for sale last year. I'm not promoting it this year. If people are interested, they can get any of my books on Amazon, but that's not the point of this. This is, the point of this is to share real knowledge, real information, so you can in turn share it and use it when you're listening and watching these things too. So let us continue. We only have a little while right now. We'll continue more after the bottom of the hour. But this issue of power and this book on power, which I think is one of the best I've ever written, it's also one of the tightest I've ever written, it's clearly relevant, the word power and what goes on. It's always relevant. First of all, let's think about your own life, the people you work with. Maybe it's a business you work with. Whether you're working from home or not, you still have to report to people and so forth and so on. There are power dynamics in your family, immediate family, extended family. Who's going to make decisions about what, why, and when? There are power dynamics in the work environment. Whatever you do in the work environment, you may be your own employer, an employee, but you're dealing with outside suppliers or outside marketing people, or you're online, you're dealing with somebody. These are power issues. I'm not getting into all that psychological stuff. I'm getting into the use of power, the individual, groups of individuals, that is the civil society and government. And it's important that we understand these things. 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
2: From the newsroom, I'm Peter Killeen. This week, an officer with Eureka Police arrested 42-year-old Mark Coppola following an investigation into the suspected sale of controlled substances from a vehicle parked at a local McDonald's. The officer conducting proactive patrol when he saw a subject seated in the driver's seat of a vehicle. He thought that subject may have been engaged in the sale of a controlled substance. The officer conducted a vehicle investigation, observed drug paraphernalia in plain view. Ultimately, Coppola was taken into custody. With news, I'm Peter Killeen.
3: Fox News, I'm John Saucier, White House Deputy Chief of Staff for Policy. Stephen Miller on Fox, reflecting on the recent rise of Democratic Socialist candidates in these midterm elections.
4: You who sweat and toil and sacrifice created this country. You who sublimated your own desires so that your children and their children could have something better. You don't deserve to have security anymore.
3: A charter plane has crashed in a remote area of Southwest Alaska, killing all eight people on board, including two pilots, six passengers. National Transportation Safety Board Alaska Region Chief Clint Johnson.
5: There was unfortunately a post-crash fire, and the wreckage was found in an area of rising terrain about a third or a quarter of a mile to the west of runway 15, the runway, the arrival runway that they were headed to.
3: America is listening to Fox News.
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7: It's time to take another look at the weather on the North Coast for today. Partly cloudy skies will be expected to continue this afternoon, and then cloudy conditions will be returning this evening going into the start of the weekend. Lows for tonight are going to be hovering in the lower to mid-50s, with light and variable winds coming out of the northwest, increasing up to 7 and 10 miles an hour for the start of Saturday. That is another look at the weather for Friday, the 21st of August.
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2: It's time for the KINS opinion poll question for today. 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Be sure to vote on today's question by going to KINS1063.com.
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5: He says it's vital for national security. I'm Lisa Lucera, Fox News. President Trump posting on Truth Social. He's grateful for the decision by Supreme Court Chief Justice John Roberts that will allow construction on the White House ballroom to continue.
6: It's going to be close to $400 million. And it's all paid for by patriots and patriotic companies, big companies.
5: The temporary order came hours before lower court rulings would have forced the above-ground construction of the project because Congress did not approve it. The administration has argued the president has authority to renovate the White House and other federal buildings, and the ballroom project is needed for national security reasons. This hour, the president in Myrtle Beach, South Carolina, rallying in support of Senator Darlene Graham, who faces a runoff election on Tuesday. He was asked about her performance at a recent debate where she appeared to stumble on a question about national security when it comes to Taiwan and the South China Sea.
6: She was being honest. I mean, she's into the price of groceries, the price of food, the price of beef. And it hasn't been her thing, but she's surrounded by very good people.
5: Senator Graham admitted during the debate she was not well versed in national security, but supported

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4: Yay!
0: A court in Texas reducing the judgment against Alex Jones, who made claims a 2012 school shooting in Connecticut was a hoax.
5: The Texas State Third Court of Appeals is slashing the $50 million judgment a trial court imposed on Alex Jones, the internet show host, who once claimed the shooting at Sandy Hook Elementary School in Connecticut was a hoax. The gunman killed 26 people at that school, 20 of them children, while also killing his mother and then taking his own life. The new judgment in the Texas case will be $1.5 million. A separate judgment by a Connecticut court still stands at $1.4 billion. Evan Brown, Fox News.
0: Prince Harry and six others, including Elton John, have been ordered to pay an initial £9.5 million, the equivalent of $13 million, to the publisher of Britain's Daily Mail after their failed invasion of privacy case. A British judge has ruled that they could face an additional £25 million in legal costs. The seven claimants lost a high court case last month where they claimed their phones were hacked. The boyfriend of Hayden Panettiere has spoken publicly for the first time since her death.
6: Brian Hickerson releasing a statement that says in part, Hayden's death remains under investigation, and it is important to allow that investigation to proceed. As has been publicly reported, police confirmed there were no signs of foul play. This comes as the skincare company Neutrogena responds to criticism over not supporting the actress, who was a brand ambassador when she began speaking out about battling postpartum depression. In its statement, Neutrogena promised to make a significant investment in helping women get help for postpartum depression. The hero's actress died Sunday at the age of 36.
0: Fox's Monica DeLuca, Wall Street. The Dow gained 518, the NASDAQ up 113, the S&P plus 33. I'm Lee Silasara. This is Fox News.
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9: Did you know that controlled or prescribed burns are an important tool to reduce the impacts of wildfires, including smoke? Prescribed fires generally produce less smoke and reduce the risk of out-of-control wildfires.
10: The bowels of a hidden bunker, somewhere under the brick and steel of a nondescript building, we've once again made contact with our leader, Mark Levin.
11: Hello, America. 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You're going to really enjoy them. We have Dr. Nazarian, maybe you've seen on Fox. 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
1: From the newsroom, I'm Peter Killeen. This week, an officer with Eureka Police arrested 42-year-old Mark Coppola following an investigation into the suspected sale of controlled substances from a vehicle parked at a local McDonald's. The officer conducting proactive patrol when he saw a subject seated in the driver's seat of a vehicle. He thought that subject may have been engaged in the sale of a controlled substance. The officer conducted a vehicle investigation, observed drug paraphernalia in plain view. Ultimately, Coppola was taken into custody. With news, I'm Peter Killeen.
2: Fox News, I'm Daria Albinger. The defense rests in Lindsay Clancy's murder trial. The Massachusetts mother is accused of killing her three children, but was also experiencing postpartum psychosis.
3: The defense rested with psychiatrist Dr. Philip Resnick. He is the leading expert on what's called filicide cases, or cases where parents kill their children. Resnick testified that Lindsay heard a male voice that commanded her to kill her three children and herself.
2: Fox's Brian Yenis in Plymouth. Vice President Vance visiting his hometown of Middletown, Ohio, to talk up the Trump administration's America First economic agenda.
4: Just 18 months, we have seen an explosion of rebuilding in the American heartland.
2: But Democrats say the policies are just making inflation worse and that their party will bring prices down. 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
6: It's time to take another look at the weather on the North Coast for today. Partly cloudy skies will be expected to continue this afternoon, and then cloudy conditions will be returning this evening going into the start of the weekend. Lows for tonight are going to be hovering in the lower to mid 50s, with light and variable winds coming out of the northwest, increasing up to 7 and 10 miles an hour for the start of Saturday. That is another look at the weather for Friday, the 21st of August.
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0: All right. Bear with us here, folks.
1: Thank you, Mr. President. Thank you for your endorsement. It has meant the world to me. Thank you for your support. Thank you for coming to South Carolina. This is MAGA country, right? Yes! Woo! Absolutely. And Mr. President, I want to thank you for that beautiful eulogy you gave at Lindsay's service. That meant the world to me. It was beautiful, y'all, if you didn't hear it. And his friendship with Lindsay meant so much to Lindsay. You were one of his closest friends. I hope you know that. And you will forever be part of the Graham family for that.
0: Hey, it's tough. She's thrown into a race like this, you know, basically a citizen candidate.
1: And I met with the president a few weeks ago in the Oval Office. And I left that office knowing that he is going to work. He works every single day, all day long.
0: Yeah, that's so true.
1: So hard for this country. It is amazing.
2: All right, joining me now, Charlie.
0: All right, well, I guess that's Laura Ingraham is breaking off. But that's our feed. Is it not, Mr. Producer? We're going to grab another feed, you're telling me? Yeah. Mr. Producer is ambidextrous. Very good.
1: And I left that office knowing that he is going to work. He works every single day, all day long. So hard for this country. It is amazing. And Mr. President, I am proud to stand with you, to work hard for this country, and to work for this great state of South Carolina every single day. You know, Mr. President, Joe Biden just about ruined our country. He opened the borders and let people flood in here, terrorists and illegals. And you saved our country. And I want to thank you for that.
0: You know, I have to say, she sounds pretty articulate to me, Mr. Medusa. Maybe she missed a big question during the debate or something. But
1: thank you so much for coming to South Carolina. We love President Trump in South Carolina, don't we? Yes, we do.
0: I bet Lindsay would be incredibly proud of her, too. The Power Hour, Hour 3 is next, the final hour of the show, the final hour of the week. And don't forget Life, Liberty, and Levin tomorrow night, 8 p.m. Eastern. I hope you can watch live. Set your DVR recording device. Sunday, another big show. We're going to have a full hour with Ted Cruz on Sunday. Full hour going over his book on Clarence Thomas and so forth. So don't miss us.
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10: Gearing up for the midterms, I'm Lisa Lacera, Fox News. President Trump in Myrtle Beach, South Carolina, lending support to Senator Darlene Graham.
11: With your support and Darlene fighting to go with South Carolina and the Senate, we're going to make sure that she gets there. We will continue to make America safer, stronger, and wealthier than ever before.
10: Graham was appointed by Governor Henry McMaster to serve the remainder of her brother, the late Senator Lindsey Graham's term. She faces a runoff election on Tuesday.
1: The critics say I shouldn't run for the Senate. They say I'm not a politician. You know what I say? Guilty as charged.
10: Darlene Graham faced tough criticism recently for stumbling on a foreign policy question during a debate. Her brother served in the Air Force for 30 years and was considered to be well-versed in national security issues. Meanwhile, Vice President Vance took the administration's midterm message to his hometown in Ohio.
12: Vice President Vance focused on the economy, sharing his memories of kids in school in Ohio, telling him their parents lost jobs because manufacturing companies went to China or Mexico. He said the Trump administration is turning that around.
13: We have seen an explosion of rebuilding in the American heartland. We have seen trillions, with a T, trillions of new dollars of investment pour into the United States of America to build new smelters, build new manufacturing facilities, build new mills, build new everything.
12: He said if Democrats end up with control of Congress after midterms, they will pass the craziest agenda America's ever seen. And he urged Ohio to vote for John Husted for Senate and Vivek Ramaswamy for governor.
10: Fox's Jessica Rosenthal. One person dead, two injured after an 18-year-old attacked a school in central Sweden. The suspect